Mark. Look, Mark.

All I know is who I am at this very moment and how I feel at this very second. My past has a way of not ever wanting to be forgotten. So I leave a little room in albums for it to exist, so it doesn't take over my future. Who I am continues to be written. And I guess there's some

people ask you about yourself? Do you offer them who you are, who you wish you were, who you used to be, or who the world sees? When people ask you about what makes you happy, do you tell them about the little moments, like booster shots when your depression is at an all-time peak, or the thing that reminds you that you are important every day, like breath? Do you tell them about the compliments from a stranger, the hugs from a loved one, or the time that you fell in love so deeply you thought you were drowning in an ocean that you would be willing to die in? And people ask you to tell them about yourself. You tell them about the first time you looked yourself in the mirror after crying and didn't recognize yourself. The first time you knew that hope can fade and come back. Or the first time you looked into a child's eyes and saw that sparkle that you could swear cannot be dimmed by anything. The first time you took them to the playground and they acted like they've discovered a kingdom. You watched them imagine something and act like if it was real. You tell them how you envy that children are willing to just do it with no second thought. You tell them about the first time your home became a cage and you were an animal. The first time you figured out that this cage had a door was wide open the whole time and you willingly went in to protect yourself because this cage was far more predictable than the world outside of it.

For the past hour, we've been listening to a guest mix from Ephemeral Objects, a Vancouver-based artist. This has been just such an absolute treat to listen to. So I hope you enjoyed it just as much as I did. Thank you so much for tuning into Neon Window this evening. It's a great privilege to be able to showcase music from here, from beyond, to have guests on our show near and far. And we really appreciate your support. And also want to give a shout out to our wonderful sponsors over at the Blox BIA, who help make radio happen and also help develop the community. The Blox BIA, or Business Improvement Area, helps to champion the businesses that make the Beltline a dynamic and thriving district. Their mission is to support economic growth, enhance public spaces, and create a strong sense of community through advocacy, events, and strategic initiatives. This just about wraps up Neon Window this evening. Thanks again for tuning in, and big shout out to Ephemeral Objects, who put together this mix for us this evening. I highly recommend giving her a follow on Instagram over at Ephemeral Objects, so E-P-H-E-M-E-R-A-L dot O-B-J-E-C-T-S. From there, you can check out her link in bio, reach out to her. She's got a link tree, so you can also give her a follow on SoundCloud. If Instagram is not your thing, you can visit soundcloud.com/ephemeral_objects, and from there you can listen to some of her mixes and live DJ recordings and lots of other musical explorations. Alright, without further ado, I'm gonna say goodbye, and up next we've got Tombstone After Dark, so be sure to stick around for that. Have a wonderful evening. We'll be back here next week with more music. Take care. Bye-bye.

good evening and welcome to Tombstone After Dark here on CJSW. My name's Carrie. I'm here with you for the next hour or so, and I'm looking forward to a fun show with you. I've got some country and western music for you tonight, and a little bit of this and that that, you know, falls around its feet. Let me see. We started off with a little something from the wonderful Jimmy Rogers. He passed away on today's date, May 26th, back in 1933 in New York City. And so crazy that he was only 35 years old when he passed away. Just a gigantic influence on country music. In fact, he was called the father of country music for his legacy. He got tuberculosis and was diagnosed with it from about 1927 and continued performing, but his health would be in a bit of a continual decline from then, and had a heck of a time making it through, but passed in at a very early age, at 35 years old. Now, let's see here. We should tell you that he was part of the inaugural class in 1961 of the Country Music Hall of Fame as the father of country music. He was an inductee to the Rock and Roll Hall of Fame as an early influence in the class of 1986 for all of his influencing everyone from, quote, Bob Dylan to Lynyrd Skynyrd. The Blues Hall of Fame would induct him as well, claiming his reworkings of the blues not only helped popularize the music with white audiences, but were also performed by many singers from the African American community that produced the blues that inspired Rogers in the first place. He was inducted to the Songwriters Hall of Fame, as well as the Nashville Songwriters Hall of Fame, the Alabama Music Hall of Fame, the Blue Ridge Music Hall of Fame, and Siddar and many more. Those are some big ones, though. And as I said, just a huge influence on absolutely everybody, from Gene Autry to Hank Snow to Ernest Tubb, Roy Rogers, Willie Nelson, Merle Haggard, Johnny Cash, up to folks like Bob Dylan and George Harrison, Alison Krauss in these days. So there you go. You can't really understate what a big influence Jimmy Rogers was. In fact, Hank Snow, our own Canadian singer from back in the day, named his son Jimmy Rogers Snow. There you go. A bit of trivia for you. Well, also on this day, we're going to continue on with some music instead of hearing me talk. Why don't we hear some music? Also on this day, it's the birthday of one Hank Williams Jr., the son of Hank Williams. And he's 77 years old today. And, he's had a bit of a time. He's got some, let's just say, controversial politics. But, you know, let's go back. Let's go back to some very early music from Hank Williams Jr., which is kind of the stuff I'm into. But here you go. Here's an early one from his early days recording called I'd Rather Be Gone.

of Buck Owens there doing a little George Jones, a little bit of a cover track. And that one comes from a whole album of cover songs where one of the Buckaroos, Buck Owens' fabulous guitar player, Don Rich, put out a whole album called Don Rich Sings George Jones. And as a bonus track, you get that lovely number there with Buck singing a little bit of George Jones, The Race Is On, which is such a good song. That one originally coming out, 1964 by George, and would be covered so many times by folks like Dave Edmunds and the Stray Cats did a version of it. Waylon Jennings, Farron Young recorded a version. Jody Miller would do a version of that one. Loretta Lynn as well. And our own pal, Charlie Crockett, who, hang on to that thought for a second. Let's see here. We also heard in that set a little bit from Ray Campy with his pal Rosie Flores from a record that they put out, some time ago now, I'm not even sure the year this one came out, to be perfectly honest with you, and it doesn't tell me. I'll look it up later. But anyway, it's a fabulous little duets record. Her playing the guitar, him playing the bass, of course. The record's called Little Bit of Heartache, and I played you one called There Ain't a Cow in Texas. Ray passed away a few years back, and Rosie, I saw on the socials, was looking to sell one of his basses, and a beautiful instrument that it was, and she was looking to sell it, not just to make some money, but to make sure it finds a good home. She really wanted to know that it was going to somebody who would appreciate it, another musician who would play it and love it. And Rosie Flores has been doing just fine these days, coming off of a tour with Robert Plant, her and her band in the opening slot for some time. Of course, J.D. McPherson had that spot for the previous set of tours with Robert Plant and Alison Krauss. This time it's been Rosie Flores, and I couldn't be happier to see her out there. Hank Williams Jr. started things off with a track called I'd Rather Be Gone. That one penned by Merle Haggard and recorded by Hank in about 1969. I would change things up a bit later, but I like that one. It's got a good, he had quite a George Jones sound to him back then, I would say. All right, well, we mentioned Charlie Crockett covering The Race Is On. I'm going to play you some Charlie Crockett right now from his most recent record called Age of the Ram. And is it his most recent record? Yes and no. It's the most recent record you can get your hands on at the moment, but he had another one out called Clovis. And aside from Willie Nelson, Charlie Crockett is the most prolific country music, if not musician, period, out there. He puts out at least a couple albums a year, generally. This new record, Age of the Ram, is the third in a trilogy of records. And there was this record out called Clovis. I didn't get it yet, and I've heard that it's been taken down from the platforms. So I'm going to double check that. But this is what I've heard, that you can't get it. You could get it, and then you couldn't get it. And it might have something to do with the record label and not wanting him to put something out so closely on the heels of his previous release, Age of the Ram, which has only been out, month or two, not very long. So let's see. Let's just give him a listen. Why don't we? How about we hear something from it called Crazy Women Ridge? Let's start that one again. Apparently it was playing in the background while I was doing that for you. Let's try that again, everybody. Live radio, it's delightful. Here we go. Crazy Women Ridge by Charlie Crockett.

that's Canadian singer-songwriter Bobby Dove and something else from their new record called Fortune Teller. That one is called Not Much of an Outlaw, and I'm digging this record quite a lot. Another record I have dug since 2024 when it came out was one by Kelsey Walden. And the record was called There's Always a Song. I played for you one called I've Endured. And Charlie Crockett started the set with Crazy Women Ridge. And my goodness, that Charlie Crockett, I tell you what, doing all kinds of things. That one produced by Shooter Jennings, by the way. Now, speaking of outlaws and folks who knew Waylon Jennings and, you know, just generally Charlie Crockett, we're going to weave another little tale where Charlie Crockett, one of his favorite records that he keeps in his car, and I've mentioned this on the show before, is Redheaded Stranger by Willie Nelson. And this is a record that he said it's just always in his car. He just never is without it. And it was a huge influence on this trilogy of records that he's put out this last while. And this kind of idea of putting out a concept record about outlaws and folks down on their luck and whatever it might be. Redheaded Stranger came out on today's date back in 1975, and it was a concept album from Willie. It was his 18th record, and it was about a fugitive on the run from the law after killing his wife and her lover. My goodness. It was full of really great songs. It was a huge hit for Willie Nelson. The record company was like, what are you doing? And then they got it later when it was a big hit. But at first, they were like, nope, you shouldn't really know. And then he did it anyway, as he should have. Now, lots of great songs on here. One of the biggest ones, of course, was Blue Eyes Crying in the Rain by Fred Rose. And Willie Nelson didn't write a lot of the songs on this record. Songs like Can I Sleep in Your Arms were written by Hank Cochran. I Couldn't Believe It Was True, written by Eddie Arnold. Lots of other ones. Only a few, a bit of a handful of songs were written by Willie himself. But what an amazing bunch of songs they were. Well, I'd say more than a handful, but just over half, I'd say, written by Willie himself. Now, I'm going to play for you one of them right now. It's called, let's see here, it's called Time of the Preacher. It is the opening track from the record. Hope you enjoy.

musician, songwriter, and visual artist, Clinton St. John's multimedia exhibition, Excerpts from the Death House, balances storytelling with mystery, based on unsettling experience in and the history of a storied house. 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

Oh, I absolutely love that one. That is one of my faves. 2024, I seem to be going back to that year. I don't know, something about 2024 today. But that's a great one from Emily Triggs. I had a duo of Emily's there. Emily Triggs, Summer in Nevada, from her record from 2024 called The Great Escape. So very good. And I was just looking up to see if Emily's got any shows. We just missed one at the Ship and Anchor. She played a little bit ago. But looks like if you're around Nanton in June the 6th, which is next weekend, not this coming, but the one after, playing at the Nanton Grain Elevators. Oh, yes. Go check that out. And then I've got nothing else listed until one in November. But we'll keep you posted. We'll keep on top of it and see what we can find for you. Let's see. What else did we play? Oh, yes. Emily Nenny in there as well, who is a real great artist. Born in California, based in Nashville these days, and on her site she says that she wants Honky Tonk to be a place of escape where fans can shed their troubles for a few hours and feel safe and free. You can have trouble whenever you mix late hours and alcohol, she says. It's true. Can confirm. Anyway, the latest record, so very good. I'm loving it. It is called Movin' Shoes, and I played you one from it that is delightful called Home With My Dog. You heard the Mavs in there. Mavericks, What a Crying Shame, back from 1994. Lovely to hear the band is carrying on. I saw a little post from them on the socials saying that they're going to do some shows, and I think they're going to have sort of a revolving door of singers, and, you know, not trying to take Raoul Malo's place, just trying to carry on. They're like, dang, we got good songs. And people love our songs. We're going to keep playing as much as we can. And I love that for sure. And I think Raoul would love that as well. Willie Nelson, Time of the Preacher, started the set. Let's see. I got to squish a couple more songs in here. I'm going to try for two more. Let's see here. Yes, I can do it. I am going to play for you two. One is called Hey There, Cowboy. It's by an artist named Olivia Harms, who this isn't a new record, but it's new to me. I just discovered this one. It's from 2020. It's called Rhinestone Cowgirl. And I discovered her because I noticed that she was opening for Wayne Hancock a little while ago down in the States. Not that I got to see that show, but I thought, hey, who's this? And this is a great album. I'm going to give you a little spin of it. She is, as she says, she's born music royalty. She's the daughter of Western Music Hall of Fame member Joni Harms. There you go. And she's legit. She grew up on a 150-year-old family ranch and is a legit cowgirl. So here you go. I'm going to play you that one. And we're going to end things off today with one from Calgary's own Battle River from their new record called Motel Blues that's coming out right away here in June. I'm going to play you one called Texarkana Heart. And you're going to have to come back here, right here to Tombstone After Dark, because we're going to have the fellas from Battle River on the show, it seems. We're going to try and get them here for June 9th. It seems they've got a release party on June the 13th for that. So check it out. Come back. We're going to have them play for you. But I'll play you something from the record right away here. And that's going to be about it for me. So I'm going to say goodnight to you now. Thanks so much for listening. This has been Tombstone After Dark. My name's Carrie. I think you're the best for hanging out with me for this last hour. And we'll see you in a couple of weeks. Darren should be back next week, sitting high in the saddle, doing his thing. And we'll see you in a couple of weeks. Thanks for listening. Oh, and here we go.

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6: I'm Madeline Alakrillak, your host for Words and Culture, about Inuktitut and the language of us Inuit. What you just heard me do is called katajak. In English, you may have heard it to be as throat singing. Those were the exact sounds that my grandmother started teaching to me at a very young age. It's a form of song very unique to Inuit and known to be only by Inuit, but it is also compared to the Mongolian style of singing called duva. It's different though. Katajak is commonly known to be between two women facing each other, holding each other's arms. And this is because when one woman makes a sound, her partner in front of her makes the exact same sound, but just half a second after. And then they both create music with imitations, like sounds of birds, or dog sleds, even mosquitoes. And it has to be in rhythm, but of sounds that we hear in our Arctic environment. And it's also very comical to make all these sounds in front of another person, so it makes you laugh. If you can imagine, just more than 50 years ago, this was a way to board beat'em. It was a competition between two women to see who begins to start laughing first. And so in my case, I was a baby. I was on my grandmother's back in her ulipakak. And that's a shawl-like baby carrier that my anansiak mini would put me to sleep in. And she would walk around with me on her back and swaying back and forth. And these were the sounds of nature, but there were also lullabies, and it sure put us to sleep. These days, though, not only Inuit women sing them, and not only are they lullabies. Many Inuit have told me that the album that I put out a long time ago, Tujut, it helped restore this form of throat singing. This form of our singing that was banned when Christianity was introduced to the camps of our grandparents before they were all moved to communities. And so throat singing apparently was the music of evil, according to the church or the Christians that came up to our communities, to our homelands. And so as such, Inuit women stopped creating these beautiful natural sounds. My guest today explains how he learned the throat songs from his own grandmother and describes how an elder from Puvernituk in Nunavik brought the revival of katajak back into our lives, and that was in the 1960s. Going back to my grandmother, she had seven daughters and then me. Of those daughters, only Auntie Dora and Raingi learned this form of our culture from an

0: Recently, he is a director from the Office of the Commissioner of Indigenous Languages over in Ottawa. Robbie joins me today, and first we'll talk about throat singing because Robbie is one of a very few Inuit men who can actually throat sing, and it sounds very beautiful and it's very unique to the throat songs you may hear from Inuit women.
1: Anansia har nimiga mika tatsumi tak tsumani pingat tusang nilarito aknai katatsugut lugit su su unak sauti lugit tak ko ang utisu mi mata tan nakatatsiti alo mi yok ulu mi pulak tigis mi yavut taima tunga sukti tauli.
0: Please welcome Robbie Watt to Words and Culture.
2: Thank you very much. Great intro. I feel welcomed already.
0: You've done so many things in your life, but I just, before we get into the topic of the work that you do in Ottawa, I want to get our listeners to know you a little bit and things that not everyone may know, but in this conversations around words and culture, as Inuit, I'm going back to the time I recall meeting you at the first ever throat singing conference in Pouvenlito, Nunavik, Northern Quebec. And it was a very special time. And you were standing there and you recognized an elder. Do you remember this? I'm taking you back quite a number of years.
2: Yes, that was a time when Avatak hosted a gathering of throat singers from all across Canada. I don't think we had everyone there, but we had invited close to around 50 to 60 participants to have our first ever throat singing gathering to try and get organized. Because, you know, throat singing is quite unique within our culture, and we wanted to kind of find ways to safeguard it, make sure that there is ways to support our throat singers, find ways to network, maybe have this throat singing ability to be transferred adequately within our younger generations, et cetera, et cetera. And the reason why we were there was back in the 50s and 60s, it was that gentleman that we were honoring. His name was Isaac Obekwalo, for bringing back throat singing. He retaught his daughters how to throat sing back in the 1950s. And that's how throat singing is thriving today.
0: So it's such an incredible story. And I think the revitalization of throat singing is very, it's out there. It's whatever we did to preserve throat singing, I think everyone who did that work deserves recognition because we have young people mixing throat singing through all genres, and people around the world can identify throat singing and relate it to Inuit. I just want you to share your experience with throat singing and your ability to throat sing, because mostly Inuit women have throat sing, but you are like, no, my grandma taught me too, and I love it.
2: Well, my mom's from the Inuit, from the Hudson Coast region. My dad's from Kudrup, which is from the Angawa Coast. So most summers, we'd spent summer in Inuit / around the Hudson Coast area. And during that summer, I always had an opportunity to go hunting with my grandfather, Adatia. One time at Adatia, I was around maybe 6 or 7, my Adatia dropped me off at this old lady's camp. And he left. I think he was going to go to Inuit for a couple of days, get food, come back. And I was brought to this old lady's camp to babysit. And in the evenings, in the mornings, she'd walk along the shoreline looking for driftwood, and she'd be making

0: And this sound just really, I was like enthralled, like I wanted to hear more and more. And I started trying and secretly. And in Kutruk, when I get back, I'd be kind of like a reporter. Sami, Arnatuk, we called him Chicken Sam, had a radio station, an FM radio station in Kutruk. So I said, I have a story to tell you. And so I would tell him about this sound that I was hearing, throat singing sound. And so he'd let me, well, I want to hear it, Robbie. I want to hear it. So I'd throat singing town. And that's how it started. And the following year, I learned a little bit more. So I went back to the FM station and see what I learned more. And then I had a little brother that was old enough to that I could teach. So there was a, what you call a True North concert that was going to be taking place. And we were asked if we could perform there. So I taught Billy how to throat sing. He was a bit shorter than I am. So he had a milk box that he stood on so that we could be more eye to eye level. And that's how it was. Billy was probably a much better throat singer than I was. But yeah, that's how my story is with throat singing.
1: It's amazing. I remember seeing that video and just being amazed because I grew up listening to my grandmother and her throat singing with my aunties, but I had never seen two young men throat singing. And the sounds were so beautiful and very deep. Do you still throat sing today?
0: Of course I do. But riding a bicycle, once you learn how to ride a bike, you can never unlearn. So what a silly question to ask. And then when someone says, can you demonstrate for us? I will always gladly say, sure. I am just very alone here. A couple of times I have actually, when I was a student in Winnipeg, when I used to be asked to go to teach throat singing, but I didn't have a partner. So what I do is I record myself first with a tape recorder, and I use that as my partner.
1: That's amazing. Well, I'm not going to pass this up, but can you demonstrate the sound that you learned from the old lady and the camp that you worked off of?
0: So there's this basic one that she would be doing. Stuff like that.
1: Even the you have the original sound where the original throat singers, the women from Inukjuaq and Puvernitok specifically, they were fast. It's very different
0: Yeah.
1: today. You find that too?
0: Some of them are faster in some songs, like the Hemiluapik, some of them go really, really fast in the West Central Arctic more. I love any kind of throat singing,
1: Me too.
0: contemporary, traditional. I think there's space for everyone to be able to feel that they are demonstrating some form of throat singing. Some traditionalists do not appreciate, that are too contemporary, maybe too visual. Throat singing could be looked at something a bit too sensual sometimes, especially with the sounds that it makes. But when a performer uses those gestures, it really can turn off a group of people that just don't want to have throat singing associated with that kind of. So, there's space for everything, and I think a key is just to accept the fact that there is different ways for expression, and there is no right way, as long as we just respect each other's space. Yeah, throat singing is, he's got a lot of, it's not just Inuit that throat singing, there's different types of throat singing too that are occurring. There's the Tuvok throat singing, there's the Mongolian throat singing that is also in place. And it's not just in those cultures, they're mainly men versus us, where it said that it's only for women, but how can that be when a man like Isaac brought back throat singing? So I think being very gender specific can also alienate or prevent people like myself to want to throat sing. Like, I don't really find myself out there trying to demonstrate throat singing, knowing the fact that some people think it's only for women.
1: What can you say about how far Isa's work and throat singing today, amidst all the frustration or the back and forth of who should and who shouldn't, I really like what you said. How do you feel about the world now knowing, because there is a lot of people who identify particularly our type of throat singing as Inuit, to Inuit culture, and what has it come to?
0: Well, I give big time kudos to Tanya. I really, really, really think that she really kind of went against the current and did what she wanted to do without any fear. I mean, I'm sure that she was getting a lot of, but when I hear her, I just stand up and I want to hear more. She's great. She's wild. She's been awarded and recognized nationally and internationally, and good for her. And we need more people like that. And I think there is space for everyone to flourish. I really, really, a couple of times even people that are from the church, from our churches in the north, have come and said, we would really like to see if there's a way that we could kind of blend in throat singing with our songs, with our church songs.
1: Really?
0: Yeah. So I've always said, you know, there's space for everything.
1: Mm-hmm. Can you help our listeners who might not be familiar with the history and the importance of the resurgence of our culture through throat singing, why it was important to bring back? Say, can you help them understand what happened?
0: So, language, culture, identity, it all relates to identity. And what I have learned is that there are some young people that have lost their language and are very, very, they're aching to know more about their culture, wanting to have their identity affirmed that we are Inuit. And some of them have found ways of getting that feeling back through learning how to throat sing. It's not just throat singing, but it's their artistic expressions, the way they clothe, they would put it in their clothes, anything that shows their identity could be just as powerful as someone saying, well, I know my language. So I find that very important. It can bring way to healing going on any kind of journey, including a healing journey whereby you will eventually learn to take on the challenge of relearning your language.
1: Mm-hmm.
0: It's all about identity. It's all about, who am I? Who am I in this world? And everyone wants to feel they belong. And sometimes, unfortunately, what happens is that lateral violence is very rampant. And no matter what kind of violence it is, lateral violence could be any form, and it could be towards anything. And unfortunately, it is even towards people who's more Inuk, who's less Inuk. And it could be all about the fact that you can't speak your language, so you're less Inuk now. I mean, those are the kind of dialogues that are unfortunately happening in our world.
1: Mm-hmm. It's so important to hear from someone like you say that, and I'm so glad you put it out there so that we face it, we identify it, we face it, and discuss it, because you're absolutely right. You and I, because we speak Inuktitut, are no better than our peers or our children that don't, correct?
0: There's about almost 9 billion Inuit people in the world now. Just in my world, where my first worldview, in northern Quebec, we're only 13,000 plus Inuit. When you expand it to the rest of Canada, we're only maybe around 60,000 Inuit. And then when you expand it to the circumpolar world, we're only about 100,000 Inuit. 170,000 versus 8.5 billion people in the world. We have a lot to offer. We have our culture, our way of life is part of this beautiful mosaic world that we live in. We're diverse. We bring diversity into this world. And why not just support each other to make sure that we are bringing this diversity and being proud of being Inuit.
2: 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My guest this week is with Robbie Watt. He is the director at the Office of the Commissioner of Indigenous Languages Office in Ottawa. I asked him this time how the work he's been doing has been going since the office first opened in June of 2023. Here's my conversation with Robbie.
0: There are 70 plus Indigenous languages in Canada as we speak, not to mention other various dialects. That doesn't include the dialects. Of those, half of the Indigenous languages alone are in British Columbia. So some are struggling. Some have one or two speakers left in their whole nation. And they're trying to find ways, definitely, to try and make sure that they take advantage or take note that these two speakers that are left. So they're trying to come up with ways of what plan can we have, what is the best way to try and optimize what's left. Some are thriving. According to United Nations, no language is safe. All our languages are vulnerable, no matter what which language group you belong in. Even amongst us Inuit, we need to do a lot of research, and we want to do a lot of research. In particular, I'll give myself an example. I'm traveling to Kutruk, and I'm in town, just visually observing, noticing that many of my children, my less than five-year-old little children, toddlers, are only speaking in English. What's going on here? Their parents are speaking to them in Inuktitut, but they're only responding in English. That's a concern. That's a big concern. We have daycare centers in every community. I know that in some daycare centers, in some communities, are all unilingual, Inuit. And because of that, a non-Inuk child going through this unilingual daycare center speaks Inuktitut. Can speak Inuktitut to anybody. And then you have daycare centers that, for some reason or the other, can't seem to have the capacity to have all Inuit workers. So it's not standardized. In some daycares are all more Inuit, some are less Inuit. And that's having an impact. What kind of impact will that have in the future? Even though we say that 90% of us adults speak Inuktitut, what's going to happen? So I think we need to do a lot of research, a lot more research, be open to help, maybe find indicators as to how we could maneuver around and strategize on ensuring that we don't lose our language. We know that there's a lot of technology, lots of TikTok, YouTube, all that stuff is very much at the fingertips of every child. We don't have enough of these programmings in place, programmings. Television also is all English or French. But I have to say that this is a dialogue that has been going on since I was a kid, you know. Our parents have been worried about us losing our language. And now it's us that's worried. And I think it's good to continue being worried, because if we become complacent and just not worry anymore, this takes 1 to 2 generations to lose a language. But we have to do a lot of research. We have to do a lot of promoting. We have to make rest of Canada know about our languages. I'm making sure right now to make sure that the office that we've created here in Ottawa is relevant. It's relevant to the communities that are speaking the Indigenous languages, that is there to support in any way. If they want to do some research, we're there to help. If they want to promote their languages, we're there to help. If they want to complain, there's a process we've created. For example, if you did get funding from the federal government for any language programs and there's some kind of a dispute, that we are kind of like unlike the ombudsman for between the Indigenous group and the government. And we also are supportive of innovative projects that are going to help in new ways of teaching or learning a language. The purpose of our office is to make sure that we are creating more people to speak their languages.
1: That's so good to hear. And thank you for sharing that information. They're amazing reminders, and that's what we need to keep pushing forward with to stay united as Inuit Ila.
2: That was Robbie Watt. Robbie is a director of the Commissioner of Indigenous Languages in Ottawa. Ani nagaluang mataila o kausia pivot pikusia pivullo upin naganiat suguta o vaput sa pingnakto hangilagulo hanulima ang malusunalima at akiyak bihaksuti na kung may ikaitita o vakata hanutigi inuy at suusungun ni mangata o kausivu ilikusivullo pitsutikitsugin na kung may Robbie. If you want to learn some Inuktitut or any of the other Indigenous languages featured here on Words and Culture, please visit our website at wordsandculture.ca. You can click on the Resources tab to check out some of our vocabulary builders. Sometimes English words just twist my tongue. vocabulary. Now to twist your tongue, here are some words in Inuktitut that I'm going to leave you with to practice with. So in Inuktitut, when we greet each other, specifically mostly in Nunavik, when we say hello, we say ai. Ai. You say ai with a ah at the end of the word. Ai. Ai. However, because Inuit are living all across the circumpolar Arctic and our dialects are different, in the Qikiqtaaluk region, this would be in, if you look on the map on Baffin Island, they say Asuyutin. Asuyutin. Asuyutin. Asuyutin. That translates to, well, here you are. I love our language. I'm Madeline Alakarellak. Ale anakto khalang maleo khaustinik. I am very proud to be Inuk, and I am very proud to be able to share with you my interviews relating to our Inuktitut language. Until next time, Inukatikai Atsunai.
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6: Kakuhut dao. We'll see you again.
7: Weyakon Athabaskan, my name means the bringer of the sun. Plants and animals and even our non-human relatives like stones may have spirits. Physical energy into its spirit energy, and that's why we use things like sage, because it is... Hemlock is notoriously poisonous. I would say there's 574 federally recognized tribes in the United States and a couple hundred who are also state or self-recognized. These are healing practices are being rejuvenated. Tribal clinics that have taken over our health system since the 1980s. Promoting awareness of traditional healing and then really looking at what assets are and how it could be incorporated, say, for example, into learning settings.
8: Hello, everyone, and welcome back to You Create's podcast, Many Different Birds, broadcasting on CJSW Radio, where we will hear authentic stories from special guests from all backgrounds and bridge the gap between non-Indigenous and Indigenous communities with a special focus on the Canadian healthcare system.
9: We want to open up the floor to honest discussions and get a deeper insight into how we can improve our healthcare practices and work on our own biases.
8: You're listening to CJSW 90.9 FM, broadcasting from Calgary, Alberta, at the University of Calgary campus radio station, which sits on Treaty 7 land. I want to take a moment to acknowledge the traditional territories of the people of the Treaty 7 region in southern Alberta. This includes the Blackfoot Confederacy made up of the Siksika, Piikani, and the Kainai First Nations, as well as the Tsuut'ina First Nation and the Stoney Nakoda, including the Chiniki, Bearspaw, and Goodstoney First Nations. The city of Calgary is also home to Métis Nation of Alberta, District 5 and 6. Additionally, the University of Calgary is located where the Bow River meets the Elbow River, a place the Blackfoot people call Mohensis, which is now known as the City of Calgary. And today, we are truly honored to be speaking with such an incredible individual today, Dr. Allison Kelleher, who is joining us as our very first international guest. Dr. Kelleher is an Alaskan Native physician and traditional healer from the Koyukon Athabaskan Dene culture. She's board certified in family and integrative medicine and is the director of the Indigenous Healing Program at Tanana Chiefs Conference in Fairbanks, Alaska.
9: With a background in neuroscience, Dr. Kelleher is also a biomedical researcher, health policy advocate, and educator, working to bring traditional healing practices into modern healthcare. She's affiliated with several universities, including the University of Alaska and the University of Washington, and she advocates for planetary health on a global scale. So, we're excited to dive into her unique journey and discuss how traditional and modern medicine can complement each other. So, Dr. Kelleher, have we missed anything? Would you like to add anything before we jump in?
7: Well, I just want to thank you so much for inviting me. It's an honor to join you here, and I'm especially passionate about natural medicine such as plants. I think botanicals and our connection to our surroundings and land-based healing are some things I'm very passionate about. I also want to give a shout out for our traditional languages and understanding that language helps us to form our thoughts and contributes to our ideas and concepts of self. So really, really so many different exciting developments within the science of traditional Indigenous knowledges to share today. So thanks so much for inviting me.
9: Thank you so much for coming. And we're so excited. Like Nidhi introduced, you're our first international guest. So I think we're going to have a really good recording session today. Before we start, though, I know you said that you're really passionate about plants, specifically botanical. Where did that passion come from?
7: Yeah, thanks so much for asking. So I came into healing naturally. our tribe has had the belief that medicine follows in our families and that we inherit medicine. Sometimes we say it skips a generation, but I knew that medicine people were in my ancestry on my grandmother's side, Menoy Lekase Uza. So I descend from the bringer of the sun in my language, Denaka. And in our Koyukon Athabascan language, as it's called by anthropologists in Denaka, we have a duality. So the duality of our language means that in Koyukon Athabascan, my name means the bringer of the sun. And because we have a duality in Koyukon Athabascan languages, it also means the bringer of the moon. And I just grew up knowing that I had healing gifts, and I started with hands-on healing around the age of four. So before kindergarten, when I had enough weight, I would walk on my family's back. And then around plant medicine, I knew that it was a way to heal, and the growing season is real short in the north. So I knew willow and our kind of sage and yarrow were some of our main plant medicines up north. And we say sometimes the plants are so strong up there, you only need one plant and to know it really good. So for example, willow comes up in the spring and its shoots are edible. And it's really high in vitamin C. And it can be used for fever, but also it has other phytonutrients and lots of other properties. You see, because plants can't go to the pharmacy, they have to have all their medicine inside them. So plants have lots of different aspects. And of course, I could go on and on about my my passion for plant medicine, for our plant relatives. But really, what gets me excited is that plant knowledge belongs to the people, and it's been passed down for generations. And when we know about plant medicine, it's said that we care better for the plants and for the earth. And so recognizing the important relationship that we as people and stewards of the land, all lands, have to recognize our relatives, those plants, and the roles that they play in our lives. So many different ways. We can eat them, we can medicine them, but actually they help to detoxify the earth as well. You're even looking into plants putting gold in their bodies, or how we could use plants to extract things, maybe toxic things or other things like metals from the earth. So they're real knowledge bearers, for what it's worth.
9: Yeah. And I really like the herbal medicine for that reason, because it's so natural. I feel like sometimes medicine, it is man-made in a way. And I feel like sometimes we kind of have to find that balance between using certain medications that are man-made that we know help, but also integrating like that herbal medicine practice in it. Because again, like you said, a lot of plants are filled with vitamin C. For example, they can strip toxins, for example, metals out of our body. And it's something that we don't, when we look at a medicine, I think of a pill. But I feel like we need to, when I think of a medicine, I should also think of a plant. So before Nidhi asks the next question, I did have one question for you before that. Is there a specific plant that you resonate with, or is one of your favorites, or is something that, you know, It's your plant. It's something that you would define yourself with, maybe.
7: Yeah, I really love the question. And the theme here, I think, is willow. Willow bark. There's different types of willow, you know, maybe 20 different types of willow. And they can hybridize, so like blueberries or huckleberries. So sometimes the Western distinction between species gets blurred. And I love it when they're nonlinear things. So if I could say that willow bark and willow plant, we say has a protective spirit. And I was taught that because you can bend it, it can be bent into A circle of protection, a circle of prayer, a circle to wear on your wrist, a circle for healing, a circle that you can place on the wall, or a place of respect, or at the entry to a home, because the willow has a protective kind spirit. You see, we believe that plants and animals and even our non-human relatives like stones may have spirits. So when we burn the plant transforms from its physical energy into its spirit energy, and that's why we use things like sage, for example, to purify or smudge with and with our prayers to Creator in a different realm, in that higher place of the sky people. So willow has so many wonderful aspects, especially in that it's anti-inflammatory. It can be used for aches and pains. It can be used internally in the form of a tea. But it could also be taken as something like capsules or as a tincture. It could be used as a wash or a soak for injuries, but also can be used for arthritis or aches and pains. And by the way, willow's main constituents include things like aspirin-like substances, aspirin-like chemicals called salicylic, salicylic acid. And then if you put in some chemicals on it, if you put some other stuff, acetyl salicylic acid, I believe then it becomes aspirin, right? So willow has real medicine, and it's measurable and patented in Western medicine. But actually, willow has constituents that protect your gut from the gut irritation that can happen with things like aspirin. So plants have complex medicines. They have all these constituents, and sometimes they have the ability to temper the effects of other constituents within the plant itself. So many lessons, and thanks for asking about my favorite plant.
9: Yeah, no worries. You did teach me a lot of lessons, and I like the idea that you said about when you're burning it, it's like you're releasing the spirit, and it made me think of when you do burn or smudge sage, that's essentially, you just don't think of it like that. So it's kind of changing your perspective. So thank you for sharing that. That really resonated with me.
8: I agree. I think willow is an incredible, incredible plant based on everything you've said. It seems to be very multifaceted. And to kind of go down that angle of when you burn willow and it releases a certain sort of energy, and you said that plants also have a spirit, I'm just trying to learn here, but is that how plants originally, do you think, communicated with, for instance, your ancestors to say, hey, this is like, these are the properties, this is what we need to use, this herb, this medicine, or this plant is medicinal? And how did your ancestors differentiate between poisonous plants versus medicinal plants?
7: Well, thanks so much for asking. It helps that in Alaska we have less than 20 toxic plants, but there are some that can toxify others, which might be in your neck of the woods as well. One we should be aware of is called hemlock, and that is it resembles a celery-like plant, if you will, but like the parsley kind of shapes of the, they call it the double umbel, but anyways, it's an umbrella-like shape, and it grows in swampy areas. Caution, it can toxify other nearby plants. So actually identifying that plant can be important, because hemlock is notoriously poisonous. Outside of that, I would say, and there can be a couple of grass-looking plants, okay, that are, or at least one that's quite toxic. But we can be reassured to use traditional ways of being guided. That can include things like shared intergenerational knowledge. So my people and ancestors and teachers, such as Bernadette Alvana Stimple and others, sharing with me in my hometown of Nome, Alaska, that yarrow is an important plant medicine, and learning from her teachings has been very helpful. The other medicine I learned about was called, we call it stinkweed. It's Artemisia, and it's Artemisia tilesii, T-I-L-E-S-I-I. Artemisia is related to the absinthe plant, and wormwood family, which is very, very powerful for anti-helminthics, anti-worm, but also act antibacterial, etc. And we use this as a fumigant. We were talking about burning plants. So we would maybe make this into a tea, but we can also use it as a switch in a maki or like a sweat bath, a steam bath. But also you can use plant medicine to burn it. You can also use this in other ways, but the shape of the plant medicine is what communicates to us. So the shape of Artemisia actually looks like caribou antlers, or it's also looks like raven's foot. And raven's foot is known as a thing of respect, because raven reflects our creation stories. Raven can also be our trickster in our stories. But Creator Raven is said to have made humans, and also created us in a way that made us vulnerable. So we had to make agreements with other animals, other relatives, in order to survive in the environment that we were at in the subarctic and arctic regions. And there, upon which we have a longstanding respect and ways to be in relationship with our surroundings, in balance with our environment, to maintain those relationships with the animals and to be able to wear of their clothing with our moose hide, our wolverine hide, our and all of the other pieces that go into that story. So plants we can learn about from animals and their behavior. I have seen bears, for example, digging up devil's club root, which is a form of ginseng in the north. So we look to other teachers, squirrels, and also, of course, our dreams. And I'm taught that if I'm going to take the root and the life of a plant, that I have to meditate and spend the night out there in the field to pray for and ask for medicine from that sentient being, that knowledgeable plant medicine that is in relationship with us. Not all plants speak English, and I don't always speak all the plant languages. So sometimes there are different ways that we can get our knowledges.
8: Wow, that's a really beautiful answer. And throughout your entire answer, I'm hearing a lot of interconnectedness between us, between plants, between other animals, and how we can learn from each other, and also between ourselves or yourself and your ancestors and your teachers, and how they pass down that knowledge. So is a lot of that knowledge, when that's passed down, is it a lot of it oral, through oral tradition, or are there written records anywhere?
7: Yeah, that's a great question. So I think that the goal is to create more of a written compendium. My goal is to create a traditional healing text and resource. That's sort of a dynamic online resource that could also be co-owned by tribes and tribal entities. 'Cause some of our knowledges are sacred and protected and owned by our cultures, and some of our knowledges can be shared, and those things have been written down sometimes. So, for example, some of our creation stories from my area are documented by Richard Nelson, and Make Prayers to the Raven was a book that he wrote about my mom's Athabascan culture. And then there's been anthropological documentation about other great healers from the North. Della Keats was one, and my other teacher, Rita Blumenstein, who is celebrated in Alaska, as we have a day named after her, and she's since transitioned to the spirit world a few years ago. So I speak of her fondly, but I can say that she said her grandmother spoke of a time when the white raven would signify a time for our medicine to return. And there have been white ravens spotted from Vancouver Island to Anchorage, Alaska. There's a very well-known white raven followed on social medias. So the point being that it seems like an auspicious time for prophecies in Native prophecies. There's also people coming forward from Hopi and other Southwest tribes prophecies. I hear Navajo as well has prophecies. So thinking about people say there's a time to return to our traditional knowledges, and it does make sense with, I think, the challenges that we have with an extractive economy based on resources that are limited, that alternatives that create opportunities for us to live with less footprints and in more sustainable ways must be considered. This is especially important in light of the work we do with the United Nations and World Health Organization around indigenous determinants of health, and exploring that 6% of us on the planet identify as indigenous, caring for 80%+ of the world's biodiversity, and thus planetary health hinges upon helping to support indigenous lifeways so that we can protect these intact ecosystems, and especially concepts and ideas that are still held by our non-human relatives in these old growth forests.
8: Wow, that's an incredible statistic. 6% of the world's population is indigenous, and they care for, you said 85%?
7: Yeah, yep. It could be 86% to 90%+, depending on the studies. So yeah, it's 80%+. Wow. Isn't that something?
8: That is an incredible statistic.
7: It's 65% of the world's old growth forests. So,
8: yeah, and do you see a lot of parallels when you work, I'm assuming here, but do you work with other indigenous peoples across the world, it seems?
7: Yeah, they're luckily our coalitions of indigenous folks who are doing research on themselves, such as Saminor in the Sami population in Northern Europe. And so there are also excellent researchers in, of course, in Canada. I would say Nicole Redvers and her teams and collaborators are doing such tremendous work, but also others, especially in Australia and New Zealand. A shout out to folks in Alaska at UAF and UAA. I just believe there's so much good work going on in the space as far as scholarship. And sorry, I think I kind of spaced out on the exact question.
8: No, that's okay. I was just curious to see if there's any parallels between different indigenous communities across the world. Is there a similar way you practice and look at plants? Yes. Or is there a lot of differences?
7: Yeah, so I would say that, you know, there are thousands of different perspectives from indigenous tribal foundations. And I would say there's 578 federally recognized tribes. Wait, I would say there's 570. No, no. Yes. Okay. I would say there's 574 federally recognized tribes in the United States, and a couple hundred who are also state or self-recognized. And in that, in Turtle Island, which is North America, including Canada and Mexico and the U.S., that we have thousands, above a couple thousand different tribes. So for me to speak for all of those tribes in a pan-Indigenous voice is impossible, but I do my best. And I will say that all of us that I'm aware of are earth-based, meaning that we recognize our life and sustaining life comes directly from the earth, not necessarily in packages or pill bottles. Nothing condescending about modern medicine. I am a doctor fully trained in family medicine and board certified in integrative and holistic medicine in inpatient and outpatient. And throughout this, the experience of life, I've been a practicing doc for over 20 years. But also, there are certain things that Native people have in common. By far and largely, we have all experienced settler colonial experiences that result in a myriad of illnesses that typically follow a similar pattern of disparities of those who experience marginalization. So we suffer things like diabetes, heart disease, obesity, high cholesterol, hypertension, these kinds of chronic diseases. And interestingly, traditional medicines or holistic methods of medicine, such as traditional Chinese medicine, or maybe even homeopathy, naturopathy, osteopathy, whole systems of medicine offer whole system medicine that have their underpinnings in traditional Indigenous practices have other alternatives, less expensive ways for us to address chronic disease. Mm-hmm. So there's lots of reasons for us to look at these other Indigenous and traditional modalities. A lot of folks who are vulnerable are cared for by traditional healers. So that's 80% of vulnerable populations in places like China and Africa. I know that in reservation settings and in communities in Alaska Native and American Indian communities, our healing practices are being rejuvenated. And so I would say that traditional healers and access to traditional medicines are important for our communities. And then also being self-defined and self-determined are things that we also have in common. So, even though it's hard for me to speak for us all, I do my best, and these are some of the things that I've arrived at. But, you know, we also have a lot of this type of thing written down and have an active dialogue around this at the United Nations Permanent Forum on Indigenous Issues, where we've been authoring concepts around these ideas of what are Indigenous determinants of health and how some of these nuances of us experiencing colonization, you know, some of us hundreds of years ago, some of us more recently, how those experiences continue to influence us, and then how we can have strengths-based approaches and also find solutions and approaches that help us to level the playing field so that treatments aren't as exclusive and are more available, especially if they're practical, such as incorporating dandelion into your diet.
8: Right. Wow, that's a lot of information, and there's a lot of tangents I'd like to go on, but I think you are a wealth of knowledge. But yes. First off, let's talk. I think we should talk about how you feel about when you have these conversations with different delegates from across the world, and when you are at these UN forums. Do you think that after having these conversations, we're seeing action being implemented, and that, I guess, after that first initial conversation, are we seeing more dialogue happening? Are we seeing change being brought?
7: You
5: 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I would like to take this opportunity to acknowledge the traditional territories of the people of the Treaty 7 region in southern Alberta. The city of Calgary is also home to Métis Nation of Alberta, Districts 5 and 6.

What a way to start the show. Off Ray Spoon's assigned country singer at birth. That was Not Too Sick to Love. You have tuned in to Good Egg on CJSW 90.9 FM. My name is Tasha, and I am with you every second Tuesday from 9 p.m. until 10 p.m. The number here is 403-220-3991. CJSW broadcasts from the University of Calgary campus, located on the traditional territories of the people of the Treaty 7 region in southern Alberta, which includes the Blackfoot Confederacy, comprised of the Siksika, Piikani, and Kanawha First Nations, the Sioux Tinneh First Nation, and the Stoney Nakoda, including the Chiniki, Bearspaw, and Goodstoney First Nations. The city of Calgary is also home to Métis Nation of Alberta, Districts 5 and 6. Calgary's own Astral Swans on deck. Here's True Love Leaves No Traces, originally by Leonard Cohen, and B-side to No Home Left in the Heart.

0: Insomnia off Sweet Death from Crooked Fingers. Double Infinity is the sixth record by Big Thief. We heard Los Angeles. Jose Gonzalez is touring the latest album, Against the Dying of the Light. He's in Germany this week and will be in Calgary at the Palace on September 13th. That was For Every Dusk and True Love Leaves No Traces by Astral Swans. Switching musical gears, Killer Mike is a late addition to the Calgary Folk Music Festival lineup on Sunday, July 26th. Let's go back to 2024's Songs for Singers and Saints and 97.36 Freestyle.
1: Killer Mike. Relate, but it's part of the

Don't try to pour me boons and say it's Okie Pinty. Vini, Vidi, Vici. Survival never fit in. My biopic's still being written. What you recycle is trash. Shipped intercontinental. Single use plastic.

0: jovial thrifter once told me, partly it's you want to touch, feeling, rather than even looking. So looking for, like, good material.
1: Yeah.
0: I'm looking for true vintage, you know?

Bricks off Event Beat by Holy Fuck. One of my favorite Sled Island memories was their 2009 show at Olympic Plaza. The whole place was filled by people dancing. It was amazing. New York performer Miss Grit, and before that from Where Is My Head from their second long player Under My Umbrella. Forager is the latest album from Cadence Weaven. Also always a fun live show, and if you don't know, an excellent writer. The new book, Ways of Listening, out today. We heard Line Dry and Killer Mike's 97.36 Freestyle off the top. Up next, Fleur Laurentien and La Tombe from Volume 3 on Good Egg on CJSW 90.9 FM.

Chepawuk Joy from Ghost Keeper and the song Astam Ota, latched on from the self-titled debut by Angelino's Holy Sun Opera House, out a couple weeks back, Counting Sunsets from Sus, out of New York, that was Sunset 10, and Le Temps by Flor Laurentium. Well, it's time for me to say goodbye. This episode of Good Egg is coming to an end. Come back next Tuesday night for The Crow's Nest with Alex. I will be back the week after that. Let's wrap it up with the mighty, mighty Misha and the Spanx, who are at Easttown Get Down this past Saturday playing Paradise Lanes, a match made in heaven, if I do say so myself, of 2023's Unconditional Love and Hi-Fi. Here's It's My Year and Montreal's Cola with Much of Muchness from their new record, Cost of Living Adjustment. After that, stay tuned to Seek Heavy.

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You didn't hear it from me, but CGSW said you're awesome. Actually, CGSW said you're the best listener it ever had. I think CGSW loves you. I think CGSW wants to kiss you. 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

0: Good evening, Calgary. 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My name is Bob. I'm your host for this show, as usual. I'm here in the booth live tonight with my partner, Rebecca.
1: Hi.
0: There she is. Rebecca did most of the curation tonight. Well, I guess team effort, but a lot of handpicked stuff of her liking. So, what did we just hear?
1: So last up we had Wheel of Sickles with the song In the Depths of Tamas Lies Sattva. Very cool noise folk band from Nova Scotia. Actually, I think it's one person, but anyway.
0: Very cool. We played something else by them a
1: couple weeks ago.
0: Yeah, 2 weeks ago, I think. But yeah, great project. Loving everything we're hearing by them.
1: And before that, we had La Torture des Ténèbres with Leaving You Will Be My Renaissance. And kind of raw black metal project from Ottawa.
0: Yeah, very cool. That's one of their older ones. I think they have a new album, which we haven't gotten to yet. All right. What are we doing now?
1: Next up, we have a very heavy-hitting song emotionally, I would say. This one is called All Bitches Die, All Bitches Die Here by Lingua Ignota.
0: Yes. It's definitely a strong track. All right. Well, without any further ado, because we've got lots of music to get to, let's check it out. This is All Bitches Die, Bitches All Die Here by Lingua Ignota. Thanks for tuning in.

0: 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You just heard All Bitches Die by Lingua Ignata. Very haunting track. That's all that set was. That was just that one song. What do we have next, Rebecca?
1: Next up is a single by Martha Sky Murphy called Found Out.
0: Yeah. Oh, love this one.
1: Yeah.
0: And then after that, we're going to do some Ashen Veil, which is pretty wild. And then chill out a bit with The Body and Big Brave. The Ashen Veil is definitely the most intense thing on this little lineup here. Musically speaking, not necessarily heavy-wise. They're all heavy in their own right. Anyway, let's get to it. Found Out by Martha Sky Murphy. 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

0: Welcome back to Seek Heavy on CJSW 90.9 FM. We are here in the booth, me and my partner Rebecca. You just heard some cool tunes. Tell us what those were, Rebecca.
1: So the last song we heard was called Polly Gosford by Big Brave and the Body. Before that, we had Fugue by Ashen Vale, and the opening song on that set was called Found Out by Martha Sky Murphy.
0: Yeah, awesome. All great stuff. All right, we've got one more for you. Yes, in classic show fashion, we're going to end on a really long one, even longer than we often choose to end on. Care to introduce this track, Rebecca?
1: So next up we have the title track from the debut album by Diamanda Galas. This one is called The Litanies of Satan from 1982.
0: Very special. If you don't know it, then, well, brace yourself. I, to this day, am not sure I would have found out about Diamanda Galas without Rebecca. So, thank you.
1: You're welcome.
0: All right. Thanks for tuning in. Stick around for White Orchid after this super long, super weird and intense song. And we'll be back next week. Thanks for tuning in. 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
1: Okay, but Mr. White, how are we gonna, like, do that? We've been looking forever, yo.
0: Ugh, I suppose you're right, Jesse. It's been one step forward and two steps back. Saul, what do you think?
2: Let's start with some tough love. 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
0: Look, we are not going to go through another guy like Tuku again. 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

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You are tuned in to White Orchid. My name is Caden Jackman, and I'm your host. What you just heard was Ecology Homestones, the song Buddy Crusher, off of the album The Cruel Quick Reverse. And currently we're listening to Quiet Winter, the song Drips, off of their album Soul Sleep. This is a friendly reminder, we are broadcasting on Treaty 7 land in so-called Calgary, Alberta, Canada. If you'd like to text me in the booth, 403-220-3991, or you can message me on Instagram at FutureButtons. And yeah, we've got a pretty heavy show, pretty much front to back. We're going to be starting off with some garage rock, going into some heavy, sort of punky and metal stuff. Then we'll go into some hardcore punk, and then ending it off on some noise. Up next is a pretty long track. It's the song Warm Slime by the OCs. We're going to be jumping into that very, very shortly. But I think we'll let the rest of the song play out, actually. So stick around for a little bit. Absorb all this beautiful ambient stuff. And then get ready to have your faces rocked off. CJSW 90.9 FM, the program White Orchid.

What you just heard was My Sunshine by Ty Segall. That's off of the album Melted. And then before that, kicking off that set, was The OC's, the song Warm Slime, off of the album of the same name. Currently we're listening to Hallucinatory Dream Sequence, the song Midday News Advertisement, off of the album Corrupted.jpg, download error, 6 a.m. news. After this track, we're going to be jumping back into some heavy stuff, starting off with Lightning Bolt, the song Two Towers, off of their album Wonderful Rainbow. Once again, this is a friendly reminder, we are broadcasting on Treaty 7 land in so-called Calgary, Alberta, Canada. And if you'd like to text me in the booth, 403-220-3991, or you can message me on Instagram at FutureButtons. Let's get back into it, play out the rest of this track from Hallucinatory Dream Sequence. 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

We're currently listening to One of Tricks Point Never, the song Sleep Dealer. It's off of the album Replica. Before that was the band Sleep, the song Evil Gypsy, Solomon's Theme off of Sleep's Holy Mountain. Then we had Boris with the title track to their album Pink. And kicking off that set was Lightning Bolt, the song Two Towers off of the album A Wonderful Rainbow. We've got a couple more left for you after this, and then we'll be signing off. Starting off with Grotto, the song Dark Arts off of their new album Targeted Solution. Then we have Head Cheese, the song Best Before off of their album Expired. And then sending us off is Void Puppet, the song Orange Splash off of the album Free Delights. Thank you for tuning in to White Orchid on CJSW 90.9 FM. If you'd like to text me in the booth for the next little bit, 403-220-3991, or you can message me on Instagram at Future Buttons. And of course, friendly reminder, we are broadcasting on Treaty 7 land in so-called Calgary, Alberta, Canada. Thank you once again for tuning in. This is Caden Jackman signing off.

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0: Okay, you're listening to CJSW 90.9 FM in Calgary, Alberta, broadcasting from the traditional territories of the Blackfoot and the people of the Treaty 7 region in southern Alberta, which includes the Siksika, the Pikuni, the Kainai, the Tsutina, and the Stoney Nakoda First Nations. The city of Calgary is also home to the Métis Nation of Alberta, Region 3.
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5: Hello! Hello, everybody. You guys are listening to Apartment Complex, broadcast to you live in Calgary, Alberta. My name is Dylan. Hope you guys are having an awesome Tuesday night or Wednesday morning, whatever you prefer. If I have a joyous cadence to my voice, if I have a bit of a gravel to it, if I sound a lot more airy than I normally do, it's because I've been working out. You might remember a couple episodes ago, I was talking about how, like, schlubby I felt in comparison to all, like, the other CJSW people. I'm feeling way better. I feel like I've dropped, like, 40, 60 pounds. And you want to know my secret? You really want to know my secret? And I'm letting you guys know this because, like, you're listening here at, like, midnight. And, like, that takes a lot of courage. I'm just going to let you know the Dylan Mansfield patented secret for getting some exercise and losing weight. The outdoor gym. Like, and I'm not talking about like bench presses or like dumbbells or garter bells or whatever that is. I don't care about that. I can't do that. That's scary. I'm talking about basketball. You know when you're like on like 8th Street Avenue and there's that little like place where like the guys are playing basketball and like the little blue courtroom, like by the statue of the guy playing chess. Like by the McDonald's and the Circle K. You know that little area? So I've been going there at midnight to 2 a.m. when I'm not doing my show, and I've just been like shooting some hoops. I've like a couple 3-pointers, 2-pointers, 1-pointers, some slam dunks. I wear my like highest gym shorts. I wear like my thinnest jersey. I made it myself. I just spray painted D on the front, and I wrote Mansfield on the back. Mansfield 87. That's my favorite number. And you know what? I feel great. I feel skinny. Skinny like Larry Bird. It's awesome. Genuinely, I can't recommend this more than I possibly can. Everybody needs to play some basketball. You're going to be losing some weight. You're going to be getting some exercise. Your voice is going to sound some airy. And, like, maybe some of the people there are a little aggressive, but, like, for the most part, it's pretty...
6: Hey, Dylan, what's up?
5: Oh, Brittany, hello.
6: Hey.
5: Hey. Speak of the devil. I was talking about playing basketball. What's up?
6: No way. Yeah. We're playing basketball.
5: We're playing basketball. Hey guys, this is Brittany Jefferson. I know them through the basketball community on 8th Avenue Station.
6: Yeah, the little blue court.
5: Brittany, what brings you here? You're usually dribbling with T-Bone. What's up?
6: T-Bone's out sick today, dude.
5: T-Bone's sick today?
6: T-Bone's sick. He's got a bad case of the crazy bug.
5: He's
6: been jumping all around like crazy.
5: The crazy bug?
6: The crazy bug. And it's not really fair to play with him if he's jumping so high, you know? Because I can't do that. So.
5: Yeah. Like, don't go to the McDonald's on 8th Avenue. It kind of... Yeah, that the junior chicken. The Drake Oval meal probably gave you the crazy bug.
6: Shoot, that's tough.
5: Brittany, I guess we haven't really met outside the basketball court. Yeah, this is my apartment.
6: Lovely place.
5: How did you get in here?
6: Oh, Yeah. Oh, that's a good question, actually.
5: Wait, Brittany.
6: We play basketball.
5: But yeah,
6: we really play, late at night.
5: But that doesn't answer the question. How'd you find my apartment?
6: I just don't feel safe letting you walk home all alone.
5: Okay, that's.
6: But I also don't want to be. I don't know where we're at in terms of our friendship, in terms of our teammateship. Mm-hmm. If you're comfortable with me knowing where you live,
5: I'm very comfortable around you, Brittany. I'm very comfortable around you. I appreciate that, and genuinely, I think it's good that you like. Are caring enough about me outside of the court,
6: mm-hmm.
5: like when I hit a 3-pointer or if I miss it completely and I fumble it, like you're still there for me.
6: Mm-hmm. And so I took the onus on myself to make sure you were getting home safe. I didn't want to make it awkward, have to ask where you live. So I just followed you home.
5: You did make it awkward, so you followed me home.
6: Yeah.
5: You know what? Tomorrow's game against the Sea Dogs.
6: Sea Dogs.
5: Fucking Sea Dogs, guys.
6: Oh my God.
5: When the Sea Dogs come, I'll walk you home, okay?
6: Oh.
5: Where do you live?
6: I live over on 7th Street, actually. So it's really just a little jaunt. So I go really, really out of my way to walk you home, and then I walk all the way back.
5: What's 17 minus 8? That's nine. That's 9 streets. That's a lot of streets. That's a lot of streets.
6: Yeah.
5: And that's like, what's like 9 times like... 10, 90. That's like 90 basketball courts.
6: This is so true.
5: You walked 90 basketball courts to my house, and I think that's one of the loveliest things I've ever heard, Brittany. Hey, Brittany.
6: Dylan.
5: Look what I bought.
6: Dylan, no way!
5: You're not going to believe this.
6: Dylan! Oh my gosh!
5: Make a hoop of your hands.
6: Oh!
5: That's right.
6: Off the backboard and in.
5: Swish and a miss.
6: Swish.
5: And a...
6: Swish it a... Miss the swish, but still in.
5: I'm not that in on the basketball lingo yet.
6: That's okay. You're still new to it. You're still new to it. But boy, are you making progress.
5: Guys.
6: I have never seen somebody play basketball like Dylan Parker Mansfield. Let me tell you that much.
5: You know what, Brittany Jefferson? All thanks to you.
6: My pleasure.
5: You guys are listening to Apartment Complex, broadcast to you live in Calgary, Alberta. As always, if you guys want to keep in touch... Text or call us, 403-220-3991. That's 403-220-3991. Coming up next, Smooth by the Nomads off their 2002 album,

0: Hello, everybody. You guys are listening to Apartment Complex, broadcast to you live in Calgary, Alberta. My name is Dylan. What you guys has heard from 2005 by the Estrus Records-based band Mono Men, Kick Out the Jam, off their album 10 Cool Ones. And right after that, Superman by The Click off their 1969 single Superman. We're talking Superman. Why not Supermen, plural? Supermen in the court? It's a basketball episode. I'm joined here by Brittany Jefferson, my good friend Brittany. Yo, T-Dog, D-Dog, B-Dog.
1: That's a team.
0: That's a team.
1: That's a team.
0: Yeah. If you guys are ever around the 8th Avenue station at like midnight, and you see a bunch of people just kind of frolicking around with some balls, that's us.
1: Yeah. We're there pretty much every night. You're always welcome to join, even if you're not very good. Dylan wasn't always very good.
0: No. I still have the skid marks.
1: Ooh.
0: There's a reason I'm sitting behind the desk right now.
1: Yeah.
0: My feet are in buckets of ice still.
1: Oh my gosh, Dylan, really?
0: Yeah.
1: Dylan.
0: Well, it hurts. It hurts.
1: Oh,
0: is that
1: gosh.
0: God forbid? Like,
1: I don't know.
0: Gosh. Okay. Is it? I don't know. Like, surely you've had an injury before. Like, Brittany, forgive me. I'm being a bad teammate right now. I know you know. I know you know where I live, and I know you know like my middle name and stuff. What's your origin? How long have you been doing basketball?
1: How long have I been doing basketball? Boy, I've been doing basketball for as long as basketball's been doing me. Okay? That's 17 years. The answer to your question is I've been playing basketball for 17 years.
0: Okay.
1: And I'm on the Olympic basketball team.
0: You're what?
1: Yeah.
0: You never told me this.
1: What?
0: Brittany, you've never told me this.
1: I'm sure it's come up in our midnight practice sessions.
0: Okay, maybe I was a little tired, and maybe the sound of my feet swishing in the ice.
1: Slopping.
0: Gooping around.
1: Okay, that's fair. That is pretty distracting.
0: It is pretty distracting, so maybe I misheard it.
1: Well,
0: is that why we've been playing so good? Is because you are an Olympic basketball player?
1: Yeah.
0: What?
1: Yeah, and I thought you would have remembered, because I mean, we do a lot of the normal basketball because we're still just easing you into it.
0: Yeah.
1: But I actually do three-legged basketball.
0: Yeah, you do. You what?
1: Three-legged basketball.
0: Three-legged, like a three-legged race?
1: Yes, exactly, Dylan. Exactly.
0: So
1: me and my teammates, we stick side by side. So me and T-Dog, we're really tight like that. We tie.
0: T-Dog is also in the Olympics?
1: Yes. Who do you think is out there? Do you think normal people practice basketball at midnight to 2 a.m.?
0: That's a good point.
1: No.
0: Okay.
1: It's those with real dedication and real drive who compete in the Spring Olympics.
0: And me.
1: And Dylan.
0: Okay.
1: Who's on his road.
0: I'm on the road to recovery after the feat.
1: Yeah,
0: but like road to the Olympics.
1: That is important. You do have to take care of yourself.
0: Yeah.
1: Injuries are serious.
0: Have you been like... I think the Olympics are. We just wrapped up the Winter Olympics. Like, what's that all like? Where'd you play?
1: Yeah, I played the Olympics in Colombia, actually.
0: Oh,
1: on the beach in Colombia.
0: Okay.
1: We did beach basketball.
0: Beach basketball.
1: Beach three-legged basketball.
0: Beach three-legged basketball.
1: It's really fun. It's really good.
0: Wait, is the court like on the sand?
1: Yes, but the balls bounce just as well. You should try it sometime.
0: Is it like a volleyball or like?
1: It's a basketball.
0: It's a basketball. Is it like on an island? Like, where did you?
1: Yeah, it's on an island off Colombia. Yeah.
0: Okay.
1: Yeah. You've seen it televised, probably.
0: No.
1: It does get overshadowed a lot. People care a lot about the 3-on-3 basketball. You're right, the beach volleyball.
0: The beach volleyball.
1: You know, we sacrifice a lot. We're melding a lot of sports here. We're melding basketball, beach volleyball, the really difficult sport, three-legged racing. You know, there's a reason only kids do that. It's because when your bodies get old, they just can't handle it.
0: Yeah, I don't think I've ever done a three-legged race.
1: Never?
0: No. Well, I don't know. I like two legs. Why would I have three?
1: For the teamwork, Dylan.
0: Oh.
1: For the friendship.
0: Oh.
1: You can't do everything by yourself.
0: Yeah, that's a good point, Brittany. Brittany, I know my feet are kind of injured right now, but forgive some sloshing and gooping you're about to hear.
1: Oh.
0: I
1: forgive you, Dylan.
0: Oh my goodness,
1: okay, those are red.
0: If I can just like crinkle my feet really quickly. Oh, I feel way more comfortable right now. I out. I just put them on the floor.
1: Maybe on the bare floor. When was the last time you vacuumed?
0: Like about a week ago. Mm. Week ago. I think it's. Yeah, Brittany. I think if I just remove my feet out of this stuff and stop relying on myself, and maybe like we can learn some like three-legged basketball. Like maybe that's how I can end up in the Olympics.
1: That is.
0: Could you imagine, T-Dog, B-Dog, and D-Dog all together?
1: Oh my goodness!
0: All the Olympics. Like we're on the podium, and like you're on first. Like T-Dog's on second, and I'm on third.
1: Dylan, that is such a beautiful picture you've painted.
0: It's iconic. Like we're all. Like we're all like popping the champagne,
1: yeah,
0: and
1: yeah.
0: Like we got flames on our hats.
1: Oh my
0: and, like,
1: goodness!
0: The NASCAR jackets with all the decals.
1: Yes.
0: I don't know if they do that at just car tournaments or
1: we can
0: like
1: make
0: Olympic
1: it happen.
0: Games.
1: I
0: would
1: know.
0: Love to do that.
1: Mm-hmm.
0: Okay, maybe when we get back on the air here, we can do some practicing. Okay?
1: Okay.
0: You guys are listening to Apartment Complex broadcast to you live in Calgary, Alberta. As always, if you guys want to keep in touch, text or call us 403-220-3991. That's 403-220-3991. Coming up next, straight out of Calgary, Alberta, from the year of our Lord, 1967, Morning Magic by the Stampeders off their single Morning Magic All the Time. And right after that, It's Too Late by Small Faces off their 2015 album, The Decca Years, 1965 to the year of our Lord, 1967.

0: 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You just heard, Brittany, do you speak French?
1: Wait.
0: What does it say over there? What is that?
1: What is it? Vivre avec toi, les misérables, de 1965. Elle me dit, vivre avec toi.
0: Yeah, you just heard that. Right before that, It's Too Late by Small Faces off their 2015 album, The Decca Years, 1965 to 1967. If you guys are just tuning in now, this is the live sports episode of Apartment Woo! Complex. You heard a basketball? Well, get ready for three-legged basketball. You heard a three-legged basketball? Get ready for three-legged basketball in an apartment with me and B-Dog. B-Dog, what's up?
1: What is up, Dylan? I'm so happy to be here. I'm so happy to finally introduce you to the sport of three-legged basketball.
0: So, if you're just tuning in now, I've been practicing on the basketball courts on 8th Avenue for a while now, and low-key, like, I'm kind of bad. I realized I wasn't working with a bunch of Olympic athletes. That's why we were winning games. But, like,
1: it's a team effort.
0: And I've learned that. And, like, after, like, falling victim to, like, some broke-ass feet and, like, losing a bit of weight and, like, learning to be more of, like, a cooperative, like, team partner. Like, Brittany, I think I'm ready. Okay.
1: For three-legged basketball, you ready?
0: I'm holding the basketball in my hand right now.
1: Okay.
0: I'm ready.
1: Okay.
0: I'm ready.
1: We need ties of some sort for the legs.
0: Well,
1: a long cloth.
0: Do you go into the kitchen and grab the Saran wrap? It's right under the microwave.
1: Oh, okay.
0: It's right under the microwave.
1: Is there something in here right now?
0: Protein. I've been trying to exercise. I've been making protein.
1: Okay.
0: I've been making protein.
1: Making protein in the microwave. I will leave it. I have the Saran wrap though. I have that.
0: Okay. Yeah. We can have some later.
1: Ooh. A little post-workout.
0: Oh, yeah, for sure. It's, okay, so put that.
1: Okay.
0: Okay, so how does it, do I, like, put your
1: legs right beside each other?
0: Legs right beside each other. Okay, so if I grab, wait.
1: Yeah. And go a little bit tighter.
0: Okay.
1: Very nice.
0: Down. Okay. Ooh. Fuck, I forgot the basketball. Hold on. Ow.
1: Sorry, that's fine.
0: Foot.
1: That's my bad.
0: I think we're both on each other's feet right now. Okay, true. So I got the basketball. Okay, back to the...
1: This is okay. We're already in tune. Our feet are moving at the same time. We don't have to go one hut. We seem to be past that.
0: Okay.
1: We're mind-linked.
0: Okay, so we are connected right now. We have the basketball. Wait, hold on. Back to the kitchen.
1: Oh.
0: No, oh, the kitchen's kitchen. This way.
1: Okay. Sorry. I've never been here before, Zilla.
0: Okay, that's fair. Okay, garbage bin. Hold the basketball.
1: Oh, okay. I got the basketball.
0: Now shuffle. Wait, hold on.
1: I see.
0: Shuffle back. Back to where I put the basketball earlier. So on the other side of the room.
1: Oh my goodness. It feels like it's...
0: Okay, now back over here.
1: Basketball court's big.
0: Okay, so... okay. Okay, you still have the basketball?
1: Yes.
0: Okay, so we have the basketball. Our legs are connected. That garbage bin over there, that is the net.
1: Okay.
0: So, wait. If it's three legs and there's four hands, do like we all throw or is it like a tag team?
1: You just did the motion where you threw with both of your arms.
0: Yeah.
1: And so we do both throw, but we each use one arm.
0: So, like, we, like...
1: So you can hold the basketball from the bottom.
0: Okay.
1: You'll do the shooting motion, and I'll do the aiming motion, right? Yes.
0: Okay. Yeah? 3, 2, 1. That's
1: powerful.
0: Let's go.
1: Powerful.
0: Okay. Wait, bring it in. Bring it in. High five with the other feet.
1: Woo!
0: Yay, okay. So that's what you've been doing in the Olympics?
1: Well, we do it a little bit, I don't want to say better, but...
0: Well, I assume you're, like, playing against team. Yeah, how are we doing this without a team?
1: Oh. Yeah. Well, yeah. If we wanted to compete, we'd have to get T-Dog over here.
0: Okay, well...
1: I could introduce you to, like, C-Dog.
0: Okay, well, let's scoot back over to the desk. Actually, first and foremost, let's get this out of the way. Let's go back to the kitchen. Yeah, so anyways, yeah, I'm trying to make my own protein.
1: Yeah, so what do you start with there?
0: I just bought, like, minerals and stuff and heat them up in the microwave.
1: Nice.
0: So that's, and then, like, that's what they put in the chicken, right?
1: Yeah, well...
0: Yeah.
1: Is it just minerals you're doing?
0: The semantics. Like, you know, like the supplements that you give pets?
1: Okay.
0: I'm buying those for cheap.
1: Okay.
0: Like, the stuff that, like, you feed horses when they're sick. All right, you can also, like, sit on the chair. It's fine.
1: I do recommend using goop as well.
0: Goop as well?
1: Goop as well for your protein. It just adds a little bit more texture, I find.
0: Okay.
1: Yeah.
0: Okay. I hope you don't mind the ice, by the way. You feel free to get in there, too.
1: Okay.
0: This is good. I'm feeling a lot more comfortable now.
1: I'm refreshed.
0: Maybe we can get in contact with the boys, T-Dog. Not the C-Dogs though.
1: No.
0: Oh,
1: right. My bad.
0: They're dicks. I've been saying.
1: Okay. Well, just don't know them like I know them.
0: Okay. Maybe we can talk about that later. But yeah, I'm feeling ready to play.
1: Yeah.
0: Yeah. You guys are listening to Apartment Complex, broadcast to you live in Calgary, Alberta. As always, if you guys want to keep in touch, text or call us, 403-220-3991. That's 403-220-3991. And coming up next here, straight out of the lovely city of Edmonton, Alberta, from 1985, Gospel Surfer by Jerry Jerry and the Sons of Rhythm Orchestra, off their album Road Gore, the band that drank too much. And right after that, right out of the lovely city of Edmonton, Alberta, She Won't Say Maybe by the Screamin' Roosters. That is off their 1985 album, Homegrown 85.

0: Hello, everybody. You guys are listening to Apartment Complex, broadcast to you live in Calgary, Alberta. My name is Dylan. What you guys has heard from Edmonton, Alberta, from 1985 off the compilation album Homegrown 85, She Won't Say Maybe by the Screamin' Roosters. And right after that, from 2017, Don't Talk by Dune Rats off their album The Kids Will Know It's Bullshit. You know what's not bullshit? The wonderful world of three-legged basketball. It's the new sport. All the kids are playing it. And one of my good friends, one of my best friends, Brittany. How's it going, Brittany? How's it going, B-Dog? I'm just going to call you B-Dog.
1: You can call me B-Dog, Dylan. I think we're at that point. B-Dog and D-Dog.
0: If you just tuned in here on the show, we were playing some three-legged basketball. And it's a little hard when it's just two people, you know, playing as one. So it's a basketball game against one. I.e. a basketball game against nobody. That's whatever.
1: It teaches the teamwork again. We can work on the foundational skills.
0: Yeah.
1: The three-legged up and down of the leg, the shooting of the arms, things
0: yeah.
1: like that.
0: It's training wheels.
1: Yes,
0: training wheels.
1: Yes.
0: Because, like, first we do it in the apartment. Then we bring it to the 8th Avenue court.
1: Mm-hmm.
0: And then Columbia, the Olympics, and we're all on the podium.
1: Exactly, all on the podium.
0: Roses are being thrown at us.
1: Yeah, we're a team. We'll all be on number one. I think that can happen. I see it happening.
0: Yeah, merchandise. Ooh, I'm excited. Have you heard back from like T Dog and any of them? Like I texted the WhatsApp and they're not responding yet.
1: Well, I did hear back from them and I reached out through other means.
0: The crazy. What was it? Yeah, T-Dog had the crazy
1: bug. Yeah, in our other group chat, T-Dog reached out to me. He told me, he let me know he got the crazy jumping bug. So it's really tough to see, actually. When you go to see him at the court, he's jumping like 3 feet in the air nonstop. And so when your legs are tied together, like that just doesn't really work.
0: Okay.
1: And when you're playing just normal basketball, you know, he's blocking all the time. It's really unfair. But that happened to T-Dog. I reached out to P-Dog. I reached out to the J Dogs, three dogs, nobody's able to make it. Because they've all come down. There's a big celebration at, as you said, I think it's the McDonald's on 8th. McDonald's on 8th. We had a pretty big celebration a couple nights ago.
0: I think going there four, like that's probably the earliest I've ever done with you guys.
1: Mm-hmm.
0: Like the Junior Chicken, the Drake Oval meal, Yeah, I mean, especially after, like, a big basketball game, you're all just sweating. It probably just hits the stomach a lot.
1: Mm-hmm.
0: Or I can make some protein.
1: Dylan, you're right, because the after-workout recovery is so important as a high-level athlete.
0: Like, yeah.
1: You really need to make sure that you're getting your electrolytes in, and you do need to make sure that you're getting some sort of protein.
0: Yeah.
1: You know, and sometimes beans just don't cut it.
0: Sorry, is there a separate group chat?
1: Well, Dylan, just imagine, like, when I go to the Olympics and T-Dog goes to the Olympics and P-Dog goes to the Olympics and we all go to the Olympics and you don't go to the Olympics, like, because let's face it, you are doing great right now.
0: Okay.
1: But if you were in, what, the 2027 Spring Olympics in Colombia, Dylan, I hate to say that, I think you may be obliterated.
0: Okay.
1: So
0: okay.
1: I just wouldn't want you to feel excluded seeing of all our escapades down there.
0: I appreciate your honesty, Brittany. So yeah, I really appreciate that.
1: I do believe in the future there will be an Olympic group chat with you in
0: Yes. When I wake up and I'm added to the Columbia 2027 group chat. That's how I know I've made it.
1: Yeah.
0: Okay. You know what? That's good. Yeah, you know what? This calls for a celebration. I'm going to make some food.
1: Okay.
0: I'm going to make some food here.
1: Hot dogs? 30 Costco hot dogs?
0: 30 What? Oh. You? What did you just say? What did you just say about, like, getting, like, a well-balanced, like, protein and electrolyte?
1: Yeah. Yeah. Protein in the hot dogs.
0: Protein in the hot dogs?
1: It's meat, Dylan.
0: That's what protein is?
1: Yeah. Well, protein's a lot of things, but
0: I thought it was wait, hold on. I'll be right back. Keep explaining what protein is.
1: Well, everybody knows protein is a lot of things. Your protein, it has minerals, but it has goop, right? That's a really important source of protein. And so when we talk about high-level athletes having protein in their meals, that's why things like beans or other vegan and vegetarian alternatives don't cut it. It's because they're not goopy enough. So the meat has the goop, so it has protein.
0: Oh.
1: So your substance in the microwave, I see it. It's a little jiggly. That has protein.
0: I just melted a bunch of supplements, and it is jiggly. It's kind of like a Jello, but like. Surely this will make. Well, do you think this will make me a better athlete? Would you like to try some?
1: Well,
0: or
1: I did think we were playing basketball, so I did pack my 30 Costco hot dogs. So okay, I'm fine to eat those.
0: Okay, you can have those, and I just try this.
1: Okay.
0: You can. How much is 30 Costco hot dogs?
1: 30 times 1.5. It might be a little less because I didn't get all the drinks.
0: Mm.
1: Yeah. If I did, I would have gotten 30 iced teas, though.
0: Mm. You guys are listening to Apartment Complex, broadcast to you live in Calgary, Alberta. As always, if you guys want to keep in touch, text or call us 403-220. Ugh. Ugh.
1: You got it, Dylan.
0: 3991. Kind of next, Except for the Fact That It Isn't by Jeffrey Lewis and The Voltage off the 2019 album Bad Wiring. And right after that, Fast Eddie by The 45s off their 1999 album Get Out. Did you know that Costco is like 90 basketball courts big?
1: Like every Costco is?
0: Yeah. Give or take.
1: Whoa.

0: Hey guys, you are listening to Apartment Complex, broadcast to you live in Calgary, Alberta. What you guys just heard from Montreal, Quebec, from around 1990, we got I Still Love You, Eve, by Me, Mom, and Morten Thaler off their album Shiva Space Machine. And right before that, Fast Eddie by the 45s. That's off their 1999 album, Get Out. Apologies if I'm kind of in the middle of eating something right now. I'm eating protein. I'm joined here by Brittany, B-Dog, sorry.
1: That's what they call me.
0: My good three-legged basketball partner in crime.
1: This is true.
0: Partner in crime. We're kind of bulking up right now, getting ready for like a pre-workout on the court.
1: Everything you do is a post-workout, but also everything you do is a pre-workout because you know you're going to be back on that court soon.
0: Yeah, it never ends. The hustle never ends.
1: No, it's a grind set.
0: Workout, post-workout, pre-workout, workout, repeat.
1: Exactly.
0: Keep that up. Eat, sleep, hustle,
1: repeat. I paused my workout to be here.
0: Yeah, exactly. Mm-hmm. Exactly. And that's why I've been making my own protein when I'm not on the court.
1: And even
0: when I'm busy in the apartment, even I'm recovering with my sopping wet toes, I got to take time to bulk up. How are the hot dogs, by the way? What are you on?
1: I'm on hot dog number 18 right now. Usually it takes me about... only 30 minutes to get through them all. They call me Brittany Joey Chestnut Jefferson back at home.
0: The Joey Chestnut of hot dogs.
1: Yes.
0: Okay, well, I'm the Joey Chestnut of my protein blob.
1: Yeah, how is that? How much have you gotten through, Dylan?
0: It's like halfway. Mm-hmm. It's just in like a little thing of Tupperware.
1: Yeah.
0: And it's a little congealed. It's a little cooled down now.
1: Does it have a taste? Ooh.
0: You ever like... You know like... Gel?
1: Yes.
0: You know like Vaseline?
1: Yes.
0: Imagine if Vaseline had like a faint taste of like Mio in it.
1: Oh, I don't have to imagine.
0: It's like, yeah, well, you don't have to imagine if you want to try some.
1: No, I went through that phase in fifth grade.
0: Okay.
1: Ooh, Dylan, are you okay? You're not looking too hot over there.
0: No, it's fine. No, I feel great. I'm full of energy.
1: Okay.
0: I'm full of energy. Hey, what do you say we get back on the court, we start practicing some more, and, let's see how it works out. Because, again, that was what I just ate was the post-workout for the last session, but it's also the pre-workout for the next session.
1: Exactly. It's a cycle.
0: Yeah.
1: Yeah.
0: I'm gonna grab the tape.
1: Okay.
0: I'm just going to grab the bin again.
1: Okay, I'll get the Saran wrap.
0: We should have done all this before we tied our legs together. This is way quicker. Okay.
1: Yeah, a lot
0: less
1: shuffling this way.
0: Okay. All right, three. Back on the mic.
1: There you go.
0: Okay, you wrap it this time.
1: Okay. And the important part is you make sure your ankle all the way up to the knee. It's your whole calf is encased in there.
0: Ah. Oh, okay.
1: There you go.
0: Okay, down. Okay.
1: There we go.
0: Okay.
1: Okay.
0: Three. Did we get two? I got the basketball. Okay.
1: Dylan, you gotta make sure you're holding
0: it's okay.
1: Dylan, are you awake? Dylan, are you? Oh my gosh, Dylan! It's upright, please, Dylan, stay up.
0: Wait, hi. Oh, hey.
1: Hey.
0: How's it going?
1: Dylan. How are you going?
0: I don't...
1: I think maybe we should sit down.
0: Wait. Why are you stop? Why are you... What are you... Stop.
1: What?
0: Brittany... Ow. Okay, get... Ow. Hey, get on the chair. Get on the chair.
1: Okay.
0: What does... Did we win? Did we...
1: Dylan, we didn't start.
0: Are we in Colombia?
1: Oh my gosh. Dylan, no, you are nowhere... You are not Colombia ready.
0: Oh, sorry.
1: You're not even... Apartment complex ready, Dylan.
0: What?
1: You know, we are not 8th Street ready.
0: Okay. Maybe some more protein will probably wake me up.
1: I'm wondering, actually, if the protein might have something to do with this sudden illness you seem to have caught.
0: You're Brittany, you're crazy.
1: I'm crazy.
0: You're crazy. You're
1: Dylan.
0: You're crazy. You're
1: Dylan. I don't know. I'm just thinking my hot dogs. You know, the classic, very processed, very regulated foods might be just a little bit more nutritious than the melted minerals and supplements and goop.
0: I have the sudden urge to jump really high right now.
1: Dylan, I'm not even, that is not even funny.
0: Okay.
1: Dylan.
0: I'm sorry.
1: Are you serious?
0: I know.
1: Dylan, oh my gosh, where are the scissors? I need to unwrap us right now. Dylan, stop it.
0: You dropped the bin. Sorry, what? Hey, what's up?
1: Dylan, if you get me sick, if I cannot go to Columbia because I'm jumping too dang high, I don't know if I'll ever be able to forgive that.
0: Yeah, well, play music.
1: Oh my gosh, Dylan. Dylan, yes, please, Dylan, go. I think you should maybe just try and sleep this off.
0: You're crazy.
1: Maybe. Oh, yeah, I'm crazy. Okay. Dylan, we'll come back to you in a second. Go take a break. Go get some cold water on that face, please. Hello, everybody. 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
0: Ow.
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0: Ow.
1: If you'd like to call in and contact us, you can do so at 403-220-3991.
0: Ow.
1: I'd like to introduce the next couple of songs here. You're going to hear "Well, Don't It Seem Like You've Been Here Before" by Joyce Manor of their new album, I Used to Go to This Bar. And then after that, you'll hear "Forgot to Let Go" from the Edmonton band The Real Sickies from their 2019 album, The Real Sickies.
0: Ow.

0: 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The song you just heard is Rough Terrain by Born Without Bones from their 2023 album Baby. And the song before that was Forgot to Let Go by The Real Sickies off their 2019 album, The Real Sickies. If you're just tuning in here, this is Apartment Complex. My name is Brittany Jefferson, and I'm currently in Dylan Parker Mansfield's apartment, trying to teach him a little bit about a game I call three-legged basketball. Yeah. So that's...
1: Hey, guys.
0: This is Dylan. That's Dylan. It seems like he's come down with some sort of crazy bug that's been going around. The bug we all know, the crazy jumping bug I'm sure you've seen on the news.
1: Brittany, I want... Where's the protein? I want it.
0: Oh, Dylan, I hid the protein.
1: I want it.
0: Dylan,
1: I want it.
0: Sometimes...
1: Hungry. Ooh, pre-workout.
0: Dylan, pre-workout. I do
1: Olympic,
0: like the mindset you're
1: Columbia,
0: in.
1: Columbia.
0: Mm-hmm.
1: Costco.
0: You will go there. Costco. This is true. You know what, Dylan? I could offer you. I don't make them myself, but this is a good old-fashioned Costco hot dog with relish, ketchup, and mustard. You can scrape the relish off if you... No, Dylan. Dylan, it goes in the mouth, not on the face. Just try, Dylan.
1: Basketball.
0: Okay.
1: Basketball.
0: See, folks.
1: Basketball.
0: I love that you've become laser focused. This is a beautiful case of somebody who, though clouded by a jumping bug, still has their heart set on what's right.
1: Basketball.
0: Yes, Dylan. This is true.
1: I want to play basketball. I want to play basketball against you. I want to play a game of basketball against you, Brittany, because I feel stronger with the crazy... I can jump higher now. I can jump way higher now, and I can beat you in a game.
0: This is not IOC regulated. Like, they would not let you do that. They would not let you compete with the jumping bug.
1: You're crazy.
0: But, you know, you are not as good as me. So maybe this kind of evens us out a little bit.
1: Well, I got protein blob now.
0: Now you got protein blob.
1: Protein powder. Yeah. Where's the ball? Where's the ball? Where's the ball?
0: It's still in the hoop, Dylan.
1: Oh. Thank you. Okay.
0: Okay. You have to be able to stand up, though.
1: Stand up.
0: I'm standing up. I don't know about...
1: Okay. Hold on. I want to play music.
0: While we play?
1: Yeah, hold on. Okay.
0: Okay.
1: Go.
0: Go where? Long?
1: Back.
0: Back.
1: Swing and a miss. Come on.
0: Swing and a miss.
1: Dylan. Ow. Sorry.
0: Dylan.
1: Sorry.
0: Don't be sorry. Dylan, did you see that?
1: What?
0: What you just did.
1: Did I do it?
0: You just scored a fly across half the court, 720 spin, no eyes closed, swish slam dunk.
1: What?
0: Dylan.
1: What? Wait, what?
0: Dylan.
1: Hold on. Water, please.
0: Dylan, I've never seen this performed before, ever. I've only seen it written about in the basketball books.
1: Oh my God. Hi.
0: Dylan, are you with us?
1: Yeah, I'm back. What's up?
0: Yeah.
1: Sorry.
0: Dylan.
1: I was like half asleep for that.
0: You did a fly across the court, 720, no eyes closed,
1: Swiss slam dunk?
0: Yes. Dylan.
1: This protein, where's the protein? I need to eat.
0: Yeah, I kept it.
1: Hold on.
0: I just put it back in the microwave, Dylan. You can have this back.
1: Okay, wait. This, you got to have some of this.
0: Oh my gosh.
1: We're going to get into the Olympics if we do this. Come on.
0: Dylan, you are getting into that group chat.
1: Oh my god. Columbia 2027.
0: Oh my gosh.
1: Columbia
0: Dylan,
1: 2027.
0: You're coming to Columbia.
1: Guys, okay. Wait, guys. I'm sorry if I was a little loopy there for a sec. We are so back right now. Okay. If there's one thing. Listeners at home, if you are an aspiring Olympic athlete or currently Olympic athlete, always consume things before you go onto the big game.
0: Protein.
1: You always need to put stuff into your body before you do the big game. The Olympics loves when you do that.
0: They love random unregulated stuff in your body right now.
1: This is what they love to do. And I think you, me, T-Bone, definitely not the Sea Dogs.
0: No, they don't need to know about this.
1: They don't need to be doing all that. I think we're going to make it up there.
0: Mm-hmm.
1: Okay, so eat faster. I'll take a hot dog. Wait, Twinsies. What Twinsies is out? Okay. Hey, guys. You guys are listening to Apartment Complex, broadcast to you live in Calgary, Alberta. What you just heard was Driving Me to Habit by CPC Gang Bangs off their album Mutilation Nation from 2007.
0: This is good, Dylan.
1: And right after that, Drunk on a Bike by Snafu, after a 1995 album, the one voted most likely to succeed. Do you taste like a little bit of Mio?
0: It's the blue one, isn't it?
1: Yeah.
0: Yes, Dylan. Mm-hmm.
1: Berry.

0: Hey guys, you are listening to Apartment Complex, broadcast to live in Calgary, Alberta. What you guys have heard, Stephanie by the Sherlocks, a great Canadian-based band, after 1991 album Beat Not the Bones. And right after that, Drunk on a Bike by Snafu, right out of Edmonton, Alberta, after a 1995 album, the one voted most likely to succeed. If you guys are just tuning in now, I'm having a bit of a feast. On like Costco hot dog number 5. I'm joined here by Brittany Jefferson, B Dog. We're eating some protein.
1: I'm eating protein,
0: and we're having a good time because we realized that the secret to getting into the Olympics, our humble basketball team on 8th Ave. It's to, like, you know, dope a little bit before the games. Like, in the post-workout, which is also the pre-workout, blah, blah, blah, blah, blah, semantics. We're ready for Colombia. How are you feeling, Brittany?
1: Colombia? I'm going to Colombia. I'm bringing my goop.
0: Your goop? Like, the protein?
1: Yeah.
0: Or, like...
1: Protein.
0: Or just say group. Like me.
1: Yeah, my group and my goop too.
0: Okay.
1: Both
0: too. Yeah.
1: Two things.
0: Groupies and goopies.
1: Mm-hmm.
0: Yeah.
1: Mm-hmm.
0: Okay, that's good. Are the Olympics like a fringe festival? Do we need to like apply at a certain point or like? Is there an audition process?
1: It's called we call them tournaments in sports.
0: Okay.
1: Yeah, it's like theater sports without theater. If you're into the fringe, if you're into the improv.
0: Well, I don't know what that is.
1: Mm,
0: but tournament. Okay. Mm-hmm, yes.
1: Mm-hmm.
0: Like a game of horse or something, and then like the ref like sits in the corner. He's like, oh, that guy's going to the Olympics. He won.
1: Mm, and you have to win 3 tournaments. And then you go to the Olympics.
0: Okay.
1: Mm-hmm. So, our team has already won one. Won one tournament. So, we need to win 2 more.
0: 2 more.
1: And I think you should come on to the team.
0: I'll come on to the team. I'd love to come on to the team.
1: The performance of your beautiful fly across the court.
0: Thank you.
1: A beautiful little trick stunt you pulled. I think it's worthy of an Olympic trial team.
0: Want to see me do it again? I think you want to see me do it again. Your pupils, like, grew twice like a cat when you said that.
2: All right. Triple. Okay. Eyes closed. Spin. Ooh! Close enough.
1: What changed there?
0: You can't do it every time.
1: This is true.
0: You think LeBron James shoots every shot he does? No.
1: I think he shoots most of the shots he shoots.
0: What's that thing he said? You miss 100% of the shots you don't take?
1: Yeah, LeBron James.
0: Yeah, LeBron James said that. Yeah, that's... Even I missed it, like, I still took the shot. And I think that alone is Olympics worthy.
1: You're right. You're right. It's the attempt in the first place wins you a medal of participation.
0: Participation.
1: I'm so patient right now.
0: I'm going to move the Tupperware away from you for a second.
1: No, actually.
0: Okay. You know what? Okay.
1: I really like the Vaseline consistency. It's
0: berry.
1: I love berry.
0: Okay, you know what? I feel like we kind of lost this thread. You've been really supportive of me. You've been following me home. You've been looking after me. I consider you more than a friend, Brittany. Just eat the rest of it.
1: A teammate even?
0: Yeah, teammate.
1: I consider you a teammate too, Dylan. Even though for a while... I guess we're more a trainee, almost. You were an athlete and I was a coach, but now I think we might both be athletes together, honestly. So.
0: Yeah.
1: That's...
0: Do you want to train a little bit, too?
1: Oh, Dylan. Get Dylan.
0: Grab the basketball. All right.
1: Then give me that basketball.
0: Basketball.
1: Dylan. Give me that basketball, Dylan.
0: Yeah, no, you have the basketball.
1: Dylan, I have the basketball when I'm walking.
0: Yeah, you... You got it in. Oh, my God. Okay.
1: What the heck?
0: That's...
1: Got it into the microwave, though.
0: Okay, so it...
1: Still in.
0: Well, it bounced around and eventually landed in the garbage. Mm. It took a sec, but,
1: It was... Bing, bing, bing, bing.
0: Yeah.
1: Hmm.
0: Like a little bouncing ball in a cartoon. Like, it hit high. It was kind of going down. Hit the microwave. It's in. Does that count? Is this you Happy Gilmore the basketball? It's in there.
1: I think, when I usually play the basketball, I don't usually use the garbage bins.
0: No.
1: So, but when we play with the hoops, if you get in the hoop, you get the point.
0: Okay.
1: So if I get in the bin, I get all the points.
0: Hey guys, you guys are listening to Apartment Complex, broadcast to you live in the... Brittany, sit down.
1: Dylan, I got a boogie right now.
0: Okay.
1: Dylan.
0: Sunflower Sultra by Jeff Kushner and Spit and Polish by the Chodes. These are both of a 1993 compilation album by... calm down a little bit. Yeah. Oh my God!
1: I'm getting sweaty.
0: Do you want me to bring the garbage bin over? This is off a 1993 album, Calgary Cardboard Limousine '93. Lots of great local bands, straight out of Calgary, Alberta. Thank you to the Calgary Cassette Preservation Society for preserving these awesome cassette tapes. Oh my God, she's about to throw up. Oh my God! Oh my God! Oh my God!
1: Dylan, I think I need the garbage bin.

0: Okay, I got your hair. It's okay.
1: Thank you. It's okay.
0: You good?
1: Oh, that's so embarrassing.
0: You want your water?
1: Yes.
0: It's fine.
1: Please.
0: Okay. You your water. Okay. Protein's going away.
1: I don't do that often. I promise.
0: Hot dogs are going away. One, two, three, four, five, six, seven, eight. That should be like all of them. Okay, I'm throwing all the food away. Here's your water.
1: Thank you, Dylan.
0: Okay. Hey, guys. You're listening to Apartment Complex, broadcast to you live in Calgary, Alberta. What you guys just heard, Spit and Polish by the Chodes and Sunflower Sutra by Jeff Kushner, two great Calgary bands from 1993 off of a compilation album, Calgary Cardboard Limousine 93. If you guys are just tuning in now, I'm joined here by Brittany Jepson. Recovering from some protein sickness.
1: The jumping bug, man.
0: The crazy jumping bug. That freaking bug that I hate. It's, yeah, we're sorry if we're a little loopy right now.
1: Mm-hmm.
0: We have been eating some protein, and I think we're ready for the basketball Olympic tournament in Colombian.
1: Colombia, 2027 in the spring.
0: I think I'm ready. Are you?
1: Well, I thought I was. I feel like I'm not myself anymore. I feel like I've been changed through that protein.
0: What?
1: I don't know. I feel like something inside of me is changing, Dylan. I feel like this might have to be my final Olympic run. I don't see a future in this sport, Dylan.
0: What the fuck was in that protein? You had a full mental epiphany that you were just kind of done with basketball after this?
1: I'm not.
0: Because of one like weird bad shoot?
1: Yes, Dylan. It's so unsustainable to be eating random protein that we make ourselves, that we don't know what's in it, and putting that in our bodies, and then we can't play basketball anymore.
0: Oh my god.
1: I can't play basketball like that. That is an unsustainable track to be on.
0: Okay, well that... Yeah.
1: I can't do the grind set, the pre-workout, post-workout, workout, pre-workout, post-workout cycle.
0: Being an Olympian is hard, And I'm not just saying that because of the actual performance. I assume, living that life, constantly having to, get yourself in the perfect physique for a certain sport probably is hard. You know what? Brittany, you can make this your last Olympic run. And I know I did that cool little shot where I closed my eyes and I spun around and I got it in the first time. I don't want to go.
1: Wait.
0: I'm not going to the Olympics. I'm gonna get a little bit of FOMO from your group chat, but that's natural. It's happened to me before. If you just want to if you want to do one more run, do it. T-Dog can go too. Everybody else can. Not the Sea Dogs.
1: They're not invited. Don't worry. Don't worry. T-Dog will be there, but not you, Dylan.
0: No, I don't want to. This seems like a stressful life, and I feel like I'm kind of driving myself insane eating this protein and eating these hot dogs and being in a state of delirium for the past hour. And that's not just because it's 1:54 a.m. or something.
1: You know what, Dylan? I think you make a really great point. I think maybe you and I, I'll do this Olympic run, but you and I and our basketball, I think it should stick to the 8th Street courts.
0: Why don't we, for old time's sake, just play normal games? Normal game of horse.
1: Let's do
0: normal game of horse.
1: Yeah.
0: Downtown Calgary. Midnight to 2 a.m.
1: Midnight to 2 a.m.?
0: Well, the C train is closed and people are spewing out the McDonald's and that random statue of the guy playing chess is covered in bird poop.
1: Dylan, you don't even have to worry about it because I'll walk you home.
0: I'll walk you home and I really appreciate that. You know what? I'll walk you home too because I want you to be a human being again. I don't want you to be an Olympian that shoves their face with protein powder. I'm sorry I put that on you. I just want you to be a person that I see every night. Shooting hoops. Swish and a miss.
1: Dunking like crazy.
0: Get the tape one more time.
1: Oh, yes.
0: Hey guys, you are listening to Apartment Complex, broadcast to you live in Calgary, Alberta. Avant Garage is up next. 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Count them next, in honor of the great sport of three-legged basketball, Sports by Viagra Boys, off their 2018 album, Street Worms. All right, Brittany, I'm going to let you do this one. Or wait, how's it work if we, like, grab half of it?
1: We do it together, Dylan.
0: We do it together. I'm so comfortable around you right now. All right, three, two, one, swish, and a miss. It's in.
1: Yay!
0: Oh, God. Ew. I forgot you puked in there.

0: And so after a hot and summer day at Radiolab, I like to cool off with some radio juice. What I do is put some juice in the fridge next to the radio, and the radio is tuned in to CJSW 90.9 FM in Calgary. 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

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Please come in, make yourself comfortable. There's a big chair over there that you can curl up in. Or if you direct your attention over here, there's a rocking chair, you know, in case you want to rock.

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I was so glad to see that the band had reformed. They actually picked up Dave Dysart from the Supreme Bag team as well for this particular recording. 2020 release from UIC. FM Hill is the name of the album. Please go get it if you haven't got it. It's glorious. Morocco is the song that we heard right there. We also heard in that set the latest from, I think from Philadelphia, Pissed Jeans. We heard Seatbelt Alarm Silencer. New material from Brigada Vendetta, we heard Nothing Left. From the Estrus record label, we had the Soledad Brothers and Gimme Back My Wig. And we started that whole shebang off with King Tuff and Black Moon Spell. 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And we're going to begin the next set of tunes here with the Fratellis.

0: Schedule One, the name of the band right there, and the new song, Nothing At All. We had Mean Jeans in that set as well from a new album called Blasted and I Don't Know What I Did Last Summer. From a compilation, a new compilation called Bring 'Em In, Volume 1, we heard They Call It Chaos, Beelzebub. Some new material from No Brainer, who is also on that Bring 'Em In Volume 1 compilation, Calgary-based band. This one, though, is from their Dead Weight album, new material. We heard Cultist and the Fratellis from the Costello Music album and Flathead started off that set of tunes. In the next set of tunes here, we will start off with some new ones. New material from the Uranium Club for you here on CJSW.
1: Sentence.

a great EP from theirs from a couple of handfuls of year ago now. The LBJs from right here in Calgary. We heard Rat Problem, the title track of their EP. 2016 release. Also from right here in Calgary, we had Julius Sumner Miller from the Nobody Cares album and G Killer. The latest from Metz, Up on Gravity Hill, is the name of their new album, We Are Never Still Again. The Problem with Kids Today was the band prior to that with Rip It Off. And new material from the Uranium Club from the Infants Under the Bulb album and Abandoned by the Narrator. Started off that set of tunes. You will not be abandoned by this narrator. We're here for the duration of the program here in the Avant Garage on CJSW 90.9 FM here in Calgary as we narrate our way into the next set with the latest from Ducks Limited.

Well, I found out that MFN doesn't stand for Most Favored Nation in that particular song. Chibo Amado there from their 2014 album Hotel Valentine finished off that set with MFN. Some new material from Alien Nose Job was also in there with Aerial View. From right here in Calgary, Dial Up, something new, and No Shame. From the Electric Warrior album, the second best album from T-Rex, we heard Rip Off. And Ducks Limited from the Harm's Way album, something new. We heard Hollowed Out started off that set of songs. To start off the next set of songs for you here in the Avant Garage, we are going to begin with some new material from Idols.

If I pose and I thread, if I pull on the thread, will you try? If I open the tear with my best stare,

touch your hair, scream, blot the air, come near.

recorded live here in the studios at CGSW, granted about 11 years ago. That is the Thrashers, and I won the dance contest. We also heard the Black Keys in that set as well. The new album is called Ohio Players. I think this one features Beck. Paper Crown, the song we heard there. Something new from RMFC. We heard New Diversion. And the latest from Idols started off that set of tunes with Roy. 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

Off of the Telephone Explosion record label. That is Teen Anger, going back a few years ago, and Straight to Computer. Something new from L'Appel du Vide. We heard, how am I going to pronounce this? Warteschleife. Sure. The Kings from 1980 were also in that set with Partyitis. And the latest from Alejandro Escovedo and Everybody Loves Me started off that set of songs. Let's make our way. You know, let's play a couple of new ones from older bands. Going to head it down to Athens, Georgia here to begin the next set from the Magnet Factory album. This is the Pylon Reenactment Society for you here on CJSW.

Sam Jr. right there, a self-titled record going back a couple of years ago. We heard World Banging on My Door. Chemtrails were in there as well with Join Our Death Cult. The latest from the Jesus and Mary Chain from the Glasgow Eyes album, we heard The Eagles and The Beatles, bands that the Jesus and Mary Chain probably will not open for. And Pylon Reenactment Society as well, a new album called Magnet Factory, and Heaven started off that set of tunes. Let's begin the next set here with an album I am particularly enjoying, new self-titled record from the band The Wesleys for you here on CJSW.

0: Looking like it's going to be a hot one out on the lake today. 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
1: Do you remember fizzing fish? 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
2: Well, I don't know that I've heard quite a few mothers just saying this and that, and I thought, well, really? 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But you have to work.

A bunch of new ones there. Omni is the name of the band there. We heard To Be Rude. Yard Act was in that set as well with Fizzy Fish. Grisa Nocto also in that set with, I'm going to mangle it here, Impermanentia, and the Wesleys. And, well, I'm not going to mangle it, but I'm also not going to say it because it's Messed Up is the name of the song we heard from them off the self-titled record of theirs, 2024 release. Let's begin the next set here. You know what? We played a bunch of new ones in that last set. We're going to play a bunch of new ones here in the next set. We're going to begin with a great album from the band Dead Bandit. Memory 13 is the name of the album. This is Blackbird for you here on CJSW.

0: happiness and despair, joy and tragedy, a crazy quilt of madness.
1: A bunch of new ones, a bunch of Canadian ones, and a couple of Calgary ones. Right there, finishing off with Calgary-based band Stolen Moon from the Pleasure and Pain album, we heard Electric Critique. Renonce Nuisance was also in that set with Plus de Vacarme. Non La, also in there with Running Out. Another Calgary-based band, we heard Bluffing from their People Pleaser album and Fragile Ego. And Dead Bandit and Blackbird started off that set of songs. Let's sneak in a couple more Calgary-based artists here in the next set. So, don't tell anybody that we're playing, more than the quota of Calgary-based music on this particular program. From the Regular Nature album, this is Sun Glaciers and their latest. This is Not Ready For You here on CJSW.

I do like the name of the band, Sultan Bathory, right there. 2014 release, self-titled record of theirs. We heard Mirror. We also heard the latest from Charles Muthart in that set with One Wish. And a couple of Calgary ones, both new as well. Golden Lava Club from their album The Big Dance. We heard Desert Lizard. And Sun Glaciers from their new album Regular Nature and Not Ready started off that set of tunes. You are listening to a radio program that in general we are not ready. And we're not ready to queue up the next one here, so we, you know, might indeed mess it up. This is some new material, self-titled album from Chandelier. Going to kick things off here.

Going back about 10 years ago, that is Habibi from a self-titled record of theirs. We heard Let Me In. David Nance and Mode Sound were also in there with Tergiversation. Folly Group also in that set, something relatively new. We heard Frame and Chandelier and Mirror Calling started off that set of songs. More new ones coming up ahead for you here in the next set, beginning here on CJSW with Glass.

bunch of new ones there. Abby Sage from the album The Rot, we heard Jude. The Yumi Whistler guitar combo was also in that set with Meet Me by the Mausoleum. Krangbin from a new album called A La Sala and Ada Jean. And Glass Beams, something new. And Snake Oil started off that set of tunes. You're listening to a radio program that is not trying to sell you anything. Nothing, you know, wholesome and nothing like Snake Oil. Let's begin the just good new music. That's what we're going to be playing for you here. And we're going to begin the next set here with Kesha Lee.

From the Commune album, that is Goat, going back about 10 years ago, and Words. We also had in that set Dummy from the Mandatory Enjoyment LP 2021 release and Cloud Pleaser. Jen Clower, self-titled record, just a glorious record of hers. Please go pick it up. Forgot Myself is the tune we heard from her. Talia Schlanger was also in that set, Something New and the song Still. Also something new from Mark Geary and Coward. And we began that set of songs with Kasha Lee in Can It Wait? It Can't Wait. We've got to close the doors here in the Avalon Garage here on CJSW 90.9 FM here in Calgary. What we're going to conclude with this week, a 2023 release called Stars and Distant Light. Crystal Canyon is the name of the band, and Sierra is the name of the song. It is going to close the Avalon Garage doors here this evening, this morning. My name is Peter. I hope you had as much fun being there, well, as I had being here.

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We are located on the traditional territories of the Treaty 7 Nation in southern Alberta, which includes the Blackfoot Confederacy, the Tsuut'ina First Nation, and the Stoney Nakoda First Nation, including the Chiniki, Bearspaw, and Wesley First Nations. The city of Calgary is also home to Métis Nation of Alberta, Districts 5 and 6. CJSW is happy to bring attention to local and Canadian artistic talent. This includes music, visual arts, spoken word, comedy, among many others. Thank you for tuning in.

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Welcome to Amygdala Oscillations. Every single Wednesday from 5:30 to 7 a.m., I'm your host, Saul Sabeel, and I play a kind of mixed bill show, as I'd like to describe it. A lot of alternative and everything under that umbrella, including experimental, ambient, some shoegaze, some emo, everything, a little bit of everything, even some jazz here and there, a little bit of pop too. You know what? A little bit of everything, but I like to pick and pull music from each one of these genres, so to speak, and different sounds and different styles and different artists, etc., essentially to evoke a general feeling of being in a dream or having a nice walk when it's like dark out but not too dark out and the sky is just that right shade of blue. So I hope you guys enjoy. Any listeners here this early morning here at 5:30 a.m. every single Wednesday. Of course, I always wonder what you must be doing up so early. Maybe you just have a really early bird job, but you know what they say, you're gonna get that worm. Anyway, I'm going to get it started because I realize it's been about 3 minutes without any music whatsoever. And what a shame, because CJSW and Amygdala Oscillations is going to bless you with this music here on 90.9 FM, streaming from the University of Calgary. I'm Saul Sabeel, and this is Amygdala Oscillations. Enjoy!

Welcome back to Amygdala Oscillations. I am in a folk mood. The first and fourth songs I played were folk songs, which I have gotten from the chart list. Of course, the last four songs you heard were from the CGASW chart list, which are a chosen assortment of tracks, so to speak, that are updated bi-weekly by CGASW that every programmer here is required to play four of each per hour. Of course, you know what a blessing it is, because it's put me on so much beautiful music. And I'll be honest, I've had this wrong impression of folk before listening to the first song and the fourth song and all other folk songs that I've been put on through CJSW and the community and the world. The first song, of course, was Lighthouse by Whitehorse off of All I Want Is All of It. The second song was Summer in the City by O Imperfecta. I liked how ambient that sounded in a way where it's like I always appreciate a low fidelity song. I will always exclaim that low fidelity is superior to high fidelity. Because, you know, this is what Amygdala Oscillations is all about, evoking feelings of being in a dream. And what's more lower fidelity than being in a dream, and everything is the lowest possible quality in your visionary, in your vision. After that, of course, you heard As Big As You Are by Welcome Strawberry off of Floral Arrangements. And after that, of course, you heard Epilogue by Trevor Sloan here on CJSW 90.9 FM. Amygdala Oscillations every single Wednesday from 5:30 to 7 a.m. I'm Salsabile, your host, and I'm going to keep it going. A lot of noise, a lot of ambient from my Canadian selection this morning. And then I'm just going to be playing a little bit of here and there. If you know, you know. Mostly songs that I've just been finding. I've really been getting into Cranes recently, so we're going to have a little bit of Cranes in there. I'm excited. Of course, this is Amygdala Oscillations. I'm Salsabile, 90.9 FM, CJSW, airing from the University of Calgary. I love you all so much. Enjoy. And of course, if you want to play these episodes back, you are free to do so on the CJSW website and app. Of course, you can just go to the Amygdala Oscillations show page and even read the track list that I archive every single week through there.

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1: 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I'm Salzabil, your host, and the last three picks I have particularly chosen from the noise and Canadian spheres of music, so to speak. I've chosen them because lately I recently started working full-time at a thrift store that I've been working part-time at throughout the year, but I've been working full-time because, you know, I'm a poor student after all, and I'm trying to get my money up and not my funny up, so of course I've been working a lot, and this is a very exclusively repetitive job, and so for 8 hours I almost speak to nobody other than, you know, small talk for 10 seconds, and so it leaves me alone with my thoughts a lot, and so after a while, you learn the skill of truly zoning out and getting into this weird part of your brain that to me is like purely intuitive in a way. It's like hypnosis, if I could describe it. And I thought that the last three songs that I played perfectly encapsulated that experience. I will say it's pretty zen. I feel like I'm meditating. And of course, music continues to be my most precise and efficient and accurate, I'd say, genre medium of art. And anyway, I'm going to continue it going with this Amygdala Oscillations vibe, so to speak, here on CJSW 90.9 FM. I'm Salzabil, your host, and there is no words to describe the music or to backtrack at all. Of course, speaking of backtracking, that is something I should do. That was I'd Prefer Not To by Lanterner featuring Steve Bates. Before that, of course, you had Romeo Heart by Pomopopo. I've played him before. Phenomenal Canadian artist. And before that, of course, you heard Cloth Held with Mordants by Moss Harvest, an artist I actually discovered today. Of course, this is CJSW 90.9 FM. I love you all so much. Enjoy!

Welcome back. Oscillators, that was Falling in Love Demo by Teen Suicide, a song I would play on loop in eighth grade, and now I'm going into my third year of university. So it's been a fair 6 or 7 years. Before that, of course, you heard Resistance Creature by Jessica Moss, another artist I've discovered relatively recently. Before that, of course, you heard Ludic Loop by Offworld. A fun, fun song. I would say it's probably one of my favorites this week, playing Ludic Loop. I discovered from a Canadian experimental playlist on that someone, like a mix tape that someone put out online. This is CJSW. This is Amygdala Oscillations. I'm your host, Salsa Beal. I'm keeping it going. I'm going to be playing I Love Music by Ahmad Jamal Trio. This is the infamous sample from that one song that goes, "It's yours. Whose world is this?" I can't remember the song name. I think it's called World Is Yours. Yeah, it's called World Is Yours by Nas. He samples I Love Music by Ahmad Jamal Trio. And, you know, I love music, so why would I not play a song that's quite literally named that? This is another song I would play on loop, but in 11th grade. So a good 4 years ago. Here in CJSW 90.9 FM. A little trip down memory lane for me, truly. I love you all so much.

Wow, two back-to-back Crane songs. What is that, illegal? Probably, I don't know. Don't tell Cam or anything. Of course, that was Tomorrow's Tears by Cranes. Before that, you heard High and Low by Cranes again. As I said at the beginning of this episode, I've really been getting into Cranes as of late. They might be my new band that I just listened to a lot of and then kind of abandoned a year later, but I could never abandon Cranes, actually. Cranes is amazing and incredible. Before that, you heard Empty Pools by Delroy Edwards, a song I actually played during my pre-record or my show. What is it called? Preparing for a show. I had covered the show for 4 weeks, and I played Empty Pools by Delroy Edwards. And almost a year later, I'm playing it again here on my own show, Amygdala Oscillations. How far I've gotten. Oh, it's beautiful. My show training, that's what it's called. Gosh, I can't believe I forgot the word training. Before that, of course, you heard I Love Music by Ahmad Jamal Trio here in CJSW 90.9 FM. This is Amygdala Oscillations. I'm going to keep it going. This is Starless and Bible Black by The Stand Tracy Quartet here in CJSW 90.9 FM.

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That was World / Insured by Alex G, actually an unreleased Alex G. Before that, of course, you heard I Wish You Would Make It Easy by Baby Morocco. Before that, you heard Saturday by The Clientele. And of course, before that, you heard Tomorrow's Tears by Cranes here on CJSW 90.9 FM. I really enjoyed this week's tracklist. I hope everyone who has tuned in did as well. Let me know if y'all really did truly enjoy that. I'm Saucebill, your host. I'm going to be playing an exit song from the CJSW chart list. I love you all so much. Enjoy.

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2: BBC News with Danielle Yawovietska. The head of the World Health Organization has warned that the Democratic Republic of Congo now faces what he called a catastrophic collision of disease and conflict amid the Ebola outbreak. Tedros Adhanom Ghebreyesus, due to visit the DRC this week, said the number of cases is currently outpacing the response. Here's Barbara Pletasher.
3: The WHO is coordinating an influx of resources to get to the epicenter of the epidemic, which is in the eastern province of Ituri. And that is something that the WHO chief is going to be talking about when he arrives. We've been speaking to a member of the medical charity Doctors Without Borders, who's on the ground, and he said it will take weeks, not days, to get the infrastructure in place in order to be able to contain this epidemic. And a lot of that has to do with testing. The Congolese authorities say that around 1,000 people are suspected of having the virus, but only 100 cases have been confirmed.
2: Police have searched the headquarters of Spain's governing Socialist Party in connection with a corruption scandal. The country's former Prime Minister, José Luis Zapatero, is also under investigation. Paul Moss reports.
4: This is a country where the Prime Minister's brother and wife have been charged with influence peddling, where the former leader of his Socialist Party has just been placed under formal investigation, and with a former minister and prime ministerial aide already on trial. Now it seems Spanish police are broadening their inquiry to other party figures. Those accused deny any wrongdoing, but last Saturday saw a huge demonstration in Madrid with protesters demanding the Prime Minister resign.
2: Israel is carrying out a new wave of airstrikes in southern Lebanon after issuing evacuation warnings for the city of Nabatea and several other towns. The IDF has been intensifying an offensive on what it says are Hezbollah targets to counter the Iranian-backed group's drone attacks. Yolande Nell is in Jerusalem.
5: Despite the fact there has been a ceasefire agreed, despite the extensions that there have been, Israel has said that it retains the right to act in its own self-defense and to deal with imminent threats from Hezbollah. Hezbollah has really posed a big threat to the Israeli soldiers who are on the ground in thousands in southern Lebanon using these explosive drones. Also, earlier this week, explosive drones were launched across the border at civilian communities in the north of Israel.
2: A German court has sentenced a former member of the far-left militant group Red Army Faction to 13 years in prison. After 30 years on the run, Daniela Kletter was convicted of carrying out a string of armed robberies between 1999 and 2016. Kletter's group, also known as the Baader-Meinhof Gang, was disbanded after a campaign of murder, abduction and bombing from the early 1970s to the early 1990s. You're listening to The World News from the BBC. Unionised workers at Samsung Electronics in South Korea have approved a landmark profit-sharing deal, averting a strike. Tens of thousands of employees in the memory chip division are likely to get bonuses of up to $400,000. Here's Archana Shukla.
6: It's a win for these workers. We're talking about average bonuses of about $340,000 to $400,000 in some cases. And Samsung agreeing to keep about 10.5% of their profits for these bonuses linked to the profit milestones and stock performances. We've seen the stock's performance has been phenomenal in the last few quarters, driven by huge demand for memory chips that Samsung makes, which are critical components in data centers. We've seen Samsung's valuation cross $1 trillion. They've reported 700% profit in the Jan to March quarter. And that is where this deal becomes a win for workers, James, because this is what they were demanding, that the workers who make these chips also get a share of these profits.
2: Archana Shukla reporting. Five people trapped in a cave in Laos for a week have been found alive. Two others remain inside the remote network of underground tunnels after entering in search of gold. The five men were rescued on Wednesday by an international team of divers. Hungarian MPs have voted overwhelmingly for the country to remain a member of the International Criminal Court. The previous government of Viktor Orban had pulled Hungary out of the ICC's jurisdiction. This was in protest at the court's decision to issue an arrest warrant for his ally, the Israeli Prime Minister, over alleged war crimes in Gaza. A flight carrying almost 300 Ghanaians has left South Africa. They're part of a group of around 800 who registered for repatriation in response to violent protests against illegal migration in several South African cities. The Ghanaian High Commissioner said his government had a duty to ensure the safety of its citizens. BBC News.
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7: Warning, the next 2 hours may contain some naughty language. Listener discretion is advised.

was Joni. We'll see where she lands. It is 7:13 on your Wednesday, May 27th. I love mornings. I tend to resist them. But today, it felt good. And I saw so many squirrels outside on my way in to the station this morning. We are broadcasting live from CJSW at the University of Calgary. Here in Calgary, Alberta. And the sun's looking pretty nice this morning in this big empty country of ours. That was Big Empty Country 5 off of Lateral, the fantastic collaboration with Brian Eno and Beattie Wolf. We are going to keep things moving along for you this morning, but as always, please, whatever thoughts you may be having at the moment, if you'd like to share them with us, we would love that. You can text the booth at any point during this three-hour program, 403-220-3991. We'll be here until 10 a.m., so feel free to keep it coming all day. let us know. And then stick around even after that. You know, we've got excellent programming at all times here on CJSW. So without further ado, I'm going to kick things over. Here is Morning Star on CJSW 90.9 FM.

Battery by Hanako on CJSW 90.9 FM. Hanako, self-described river goblin, making melodies in the basement in Montreal. And is there a better way to describe the feelings that are sort of evoked by that sort of, I want to say almost Margaret Glasby-esque vocal quality? I really have such a personal affinity for that. Great times. Before that, we heard Ugly IRL by Vivia Melancholia. There we go. Top of the set, Morning Star by Keket Arc. These are some Joni picks. And I think that's delightful. And I hope you're having a great morning out there, wherever you may be. I mentioned earlier that today felt like a day to be a morning person, and I did want to just kind of expand on the squirrels that I saw, because I do think it's important for the context of who I am as a person that you know that I spoke to the squirrels this morning. Listen, I get it. Some of them were sort of, they were snacking. They saw me. You know, if you're a squirrel and I stand, you know, probably about 5'7", 5'8", well, probably taller. I am wearing tall shoes today, so I probably stand more like 5'9". If you're a little squirrel who's, I mean, you're probably half a foot at best, right? Like, they're pretty little guys. I can understand why they would be intimidated by me sort of speed walking towards them. That's how they take it. You know, I was on the path, but you can never be too careful. I get it. It's kind of a squirrel-eat-squirrel world out there. But there were quite a few of them. I think I saw six in my little stretch of pathway, and some of them got very protective over the snacks that they were sort of respectively eating. And sort of without thinking, I looked at the first one and I said, no, I'm not going to take that. That's yours. I respect that. You have that. And I'd like to believe that that reassured the squirrel, but I just can't be sure. And then, you know, there's a garbage contraption, we could call it. You know, one of the ones that has the separate recycling compost garbage. And there's quite a few squirrels that like to, you know, go in there to find snacks, which is unfortunate because, you know, it's probably not the best quality stuff they're having in there. But one of them was quite skittish and sort of ran behind the garbage can. And I was like, no, this is okay. I'm not a threat to you. I'm just here to go on the radio. You can come in if you'd like. And I don't think that it understood what I meant because just kind of looked at me and then ran a little bit further. So I don't know. I like to think that I'm not a super intimidating person, but who knows? You know, if you've been scorned by the world and genetically you're disposed to survival instincts and you've carried on the threat and the fear that was felt by the squirrels that came before you, it might not be that easy to trust. This is what happens when Joni's not here to sort of keep us on one track. I'm going to talk about squirrels for a while. Now, if you've had any interesting encounters with local wildlife, please, I'd love to hear about them. Maybe I'll even read a few out. Text the booth, 403-220-3991. That is how you can reach me. I'd also like to take a moment to acknowledge that Practical Lace, this program, is proudly sponsored by Dickens. Yay, Dickens. Thank you, Dickens. Dickens can be found at 1000 9th Avenue Southwest here in Calgary. That's right on the corner of 9th and 9th. They're a fantastic live music venue, live event space. They're just the best cats doing the best stuff for the local subcultures. And I mean all of them. If you like dancing,
in any capacity, this is for you. If you enjoy like gothier, new wavier, if you like metal or punk or really anything, I mean, the selection that I have prepared next for you by friend of the show Discovery Zone. Discovery Zone played Dickens earlier this year. You can find all sorts of stuff at Dickens, and it doesn't stop there because, you know, they've got talent most Tuesdays. That is a wonderful drag show highlighting up-and-coming performers in the city. We've got, you know, Hang the DJ, of course, classic Calgary nightlife staple on Saturdays. Really, just so everything. Trivia. Bingo. You want it? They probably got it. DickensYYC.com for more from them. 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It's Practical Lace.

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OK Lou with God's Chariots on CJSW 90.9 FM. Before that, Let You Go by Clara Lassan. Top of the set, Dusk by Discovery and World Brain. We're just getting, we're getting it rolling, you know? I feel like this morning we started with, you know, some Brian Eno, some very just like 7 minutes of ambient music, because sometimes that's what we all need on a Wednesday. So if this is like a time for your own reflection and reset, I hope that's going well, because sort of as the hour progresses, we're going to pick it up a little bit. And not to spoil anything that's coming up ahead, but I have planned a set that is just three roof-themed songs, and I can't wait for you to hear it. Joni update. Joni is on her way. Hallelujah. Very excited to see her. yeah, if you are new to Practical Lace, if this is your first time listening, you may think that it's just me talking about squirrels most of the time, but it's not. It is not that. Not always, though it does come up more often than you would think. CJSW.com is where you can go to get versed in the Practical Lace lore. You can check out so many past episodes there. Also, all of our old set lists, anything. If you're curious, if we've played something, if you want to know what you heard, you can find it all there, CJSW.com. And while you're there, might I implore you to check out the events page. There is a breadth of events that you're probably not going to hear about from any other Calgary event calendar. I'll put it that way. That's CJSW is in the know on all of the hip happenings around this fine city of ours. And yeah, while you're on CJSW.com, there's so much to do. Right, you can look at the full, most up-to-date list of friends that you can use your friends card at. So much can be found there. So check it out. Why don't you? It is 7:45 a.m., Wednesday, May 27th. And Wednesday, May 27th, means that it's May 27th, which means that it is the birthday of multiple people who I love very much in my life and am going to use my time on your airwaves right now to say a big happy birthday to my stepdad, Dan. Happy birthday, Dan. Love you so much. Also a happy birthday to my sweet friend, Claire, who is in Japan at the moment. Happy birthday, Claire. I hope you are having the best time, but I know that you are. If there's any birthdays that you are aware of, they could be, you know, celebrities, people you know, people that you don't know. If there's a birthday you'd like to mention, drop me a line, 403-220-3991. And thank you so much to everyone who has been engaging in my squirrel discourse from earlier. I'm hearing some stories of squirrels that are tearing up planters and pots, looking for seeds that they buried, nuts that they buried. Really, I mean, squirrel snacks, I feel like there's sort of a range for urban squirrels. But I can understand not wanting a squirrel to be burying any of its treasures in your tomato garden. Ah, that's not great. Leave the daylilies alone, squirrels. I have a lot of questions about squirrels and their thought processes. How much do we know about them? I don't know much. I think maybe, and I'm so serious about this, I want to find a squirrel expert who is willing to talk to Joni and I, because I'm confident that Joni has questions about squirrels as well. I'm going to work on that. Oh, thank you, Eric. Eric says, yes, it's my friend Oliver's birthday today. Happy birthday to Oliver Goods. Love it. Great stuff.
If you've got truly anything to say, 403-220-3991, this is going to be another selection from the newest Melody Jade album, Vous. Here's Vous on CJSW 90.9 FM.

0: 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This is Practical Lace. This is winter. And I am here to tell you that the BBC is happening so soon. But I just wanted to say that the track that you heard before Girl Inside, I'll Wait by Buzzy Lee, feels to me like the sort of thing you would hear in a coming-of-age movie, you know, something of that ilk. And I just really hope and implore any filmmakers listening to use that in a montage, because I think it would go really well. We've got a mystery on our hands. Let's hear all about it.
1: It was all coming together. The stolen record, the murder at the jazz club, Mr. Smith's missing saxophone, found half crushed beneath the freeway. Something was afoot in this town, and it was up to me to find out who did what and why. But to get to the bottom of this twisted tale, I'd have to go back to the place where it all began. 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
3: BBC News with Danielle Jawowiecka. The head of the World Health Organization has warned that the Democratic Republic of Congo is facing a catastrophic collision of disease and conflict with the Ebola outbreak. Tedros Adhanom Ghebreyesus said the number of cases is currently outpacing efforts to scale up the response. From Kinshasa, Emery Makumeno reports.
4: Initially expected on Tuesday, the head of the World Health Organization is due to arrive tomorrow, Thursday. His visit is seen as a move to reinforce coordination and mobilize more international support for the response, which is in need of funding. The authorities in the DRC, alongside international partners, are scaling up their response, including expanding testing, increased medical supplies, and the potential rollout of experimental treatments.
3: Police have entered the headquarters of Spain's governing Socialist Party, searching for documents connected to a corruption scandal. It follows news this week that the country's former Prime Minister, José Luis Zapatero, has been placed under formal investigation. Guy Hedgko reports from Madrid.
5: This raid was part of a probe into allegations that the socialist operative Leire Díez had been paid to carry out a campaign of misinformation aimed at derailing legal cases affecting the party. She has denied any wrongdoing. It comes days after it emerged that the former socialist Prime Minister, José Luis Rodríguez Zapatero, was also being investigated. He denies allegations that he received a commission for using his influence to secure a multi-million euro bailout for an airline. Meanwhile, the Prime Minister's brother, David, will go on trial tomorrow for influence peddling charges.
3: A German court has sentenced a former member of the far-left militant group Red Army faction to 13 years in prison. Daniela Kletter was convicted for carrying out a string of armed robberies between 1999 and 2016. She went on trial last year after 30 years on the run. Israel is carrying out more airstrikes in southern Lebanon after issuing evacuation warnings for the city of Nabatea and several other towns. The Israeli military has been intensifying its strikes on what it says are Hezbollah targets in response to increased drone attacks by the group. Lebanon's health ministry says dozens of civilians have also been killed in recent days. From Beirut, here's John Sudworth.
6: Israel is very clear that this war was reignited shortly after it began its attacks with America on Iran when Hezbollah fired rockets across the border into Israel. And Israel says that it is doing all this to defend itself. There are pockets of support for Hezbollah in this country, of course, there always have been, but there are plenty of people, some of whom we've just been speaking to here in central Beirut, who are deeply frustrated by what they see as Hezbollah once again dragging this country into a war that it doesn't need.
3: World News from the BBC. Rescuers in Laos have found five villagers alive inside a flooded cave where they've been trapped for a week following heavy rain and landslides. Two others are still missing inside the remote network of underground tunnels, which the men had apparently entered in search of gold. An international team of divers has been trying to reach them, while locals used pumps to bring down the water level. A flight carrying almost 300 Ghanaians has left South Africa. They're part of a group of around 800 who registered for repatriation in response to violent protests against illegal migration in several South African cities. Italy's highest court of appeal has ruled that a hotel in northern Italy was acting lawfully when it refused to provide tap water to a tourist. The woman had unsuccessfully argued that water is a natural resource and a universal human right. Our correspondent in Rome, Sarah Rainsford, has more details.
7: The woman from Rome was staying in a high-end hotel in northern Italy when she asked for tap water with her meal. She was refused and offered only expensive bottled water instead. So she went to court, arguing that access to a natural resource was a right and should come as standard in a hotel. She lost, and now the appeals court here in Rome has confirmed that restaurants can set their own policy, including what type of water they offer. The hotel's lawyer told the BBC the woman could have got tap water elsewhere in the hotel, including her room, just not at the restaurant. So, from fancy hotels to pasta joints for tourists, getting charged a small fortune for water won't change.
3: The Indian Prime Minister Narendra Modi has urged people to take as many precautions as possible, with soaring temperatures across India causing forest fires and deaths from heatstroke. The top 40 hottest cities in the world are all currently in India, with temperatures above 43 degrees Celsius. And that's the latest BBC News.
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8: The next 2 hours may contain some naughty language. Listener discretion is advised.

0: Good morning, my loves.
1: Who is that? Wow, it's Joni. She came home.
0: I'm here.
1: That's right. It's been a crazy morning so far.
0: Yes, yeah. Absolutely. I noticed the conversations about squirrels were getting squirrely.
1: That's right. And as you said, the squirrel discourse is long overdue.
0: Yes. Mm-hmm. Yeah, we need to talk about squirrels. You just heard Blue Light Yokohama by Ayumi Ishida. I Don't Like Music by Men I Trust, and Funny How Time Flies by Janet Jackson.
1: And it's true. Isn't it funny?
0: It's funny how time...
1: it's already 8:17?
0: Well, for me, it's morning.
1: Shoni, I'm going to let you in on something. It's morning for all of us.
0: Oh, huge. Big of true.
1: Really big stuff.
0: Now, I wanted to suggest that... I've got the summer bug in me.
1: Yeah.
0: You know, I was at Easttown Got Down last weekend.
1: Ripping it up.
0: Couple of other functions through the week.
1: One thing about Joni, she's going to have a function. She's going to have a few functions.
0: I'm on the way to a function. Mm-hmm. I'm going to join a board.
1: Yeah.
0: And
1: perpetually.
0: I'm going to volunteer for something.
1: This is the story of your life.
0: And often that means that sometimes I need to sleep in.
1: Sometimes the divas need to sleep.
0: Sometimes the divas need their beauty sleep.
1: And sometimes the girls need their exercise.
0: Yes.
1: Yeah. Getting out there. Getting out into the world.
0: Getting out into the world. Mm. Exactly. Mm. The social milieu is beckoning.
1: It calls.
0: So.
1: And today it called you to bed. And that's
0: today
1: okay.
0: Today it called me to bed. And also to say... I think it's a conversation worth having, leaving more space for yourself.
1: Oh, boy.
0: Because summer's going to get you. I know.

0: we're all super busy. And as soon as those days get a little bit longer and the weather gets nice, you want to be outside.
1: Yeah.
0: Which is great. It's good to be in community, but it's also good to care for yourself.
1: That's right. We cannot only be prioritizing rest when no one wants to hang out in the wintertime, when we all get our government-issued Calgary resident seasonal depression.
0: Yes.
1: When we all just hunker down for 6 months. We it's just not sustainable, guys. I don't know if we've all realized, but the whole boom-bust cycle of our own social engagement, not going to work long-term.
0: In many ways, Calgarians socialize as Calgarians live.
1: Yes.
0: That's all I'll say.
1: That's right.
0: Coming up next,
1: we've got The Fig Tree by Matilda Mann. And this is a bop. It's a banger. And it's making me think about summer because my stepdad, Dan, whose birthday it is, once again, happy birthday, Dan. He has been growing a fig tree.
0: Amazing.
1: Against all odds, using the power of, well, water.
0: Just
1: and
0: one,
1: light.
0: One note on your stepdad.
1: That's right.
0: Mm-hmm. I love him. He helped me move my bed into my apartment.
1: Yeah.
0: So.
1: That's right.
0: Good guy.
1: Yeah.
0: Yes.
1: Thanks, Dan.
0: Thanks, Dan.
1: You're a real stand-up guy. Standing up, much like the fig tree.

0: Girls Girl, new from Muna's latest album. And let me just say, that set really made me feel like pop music is so back.
1: I think that's the conceit of this radio show.
0: Yeah, absolutely.
1: Practical Lace is about pop music and how back it is.
0: For always and forever, Practical Lace is about how back pop music is.
1: Yeah.
0: Yep. Before that, we heard Questions off of Maisie Peters' newest release. Top of the set, The Fig Tree by Matilda Mann. Great single from her upcoming release. So lots for the girls to sink their teeth into pop music-wise this year.
1: While you sit with that, those songs, the Pope came out with a banger.
0: So here's the thing. So the Pope's kind of been based lately.
1: Yes.
0: Yeah.
1: The Pope is based.
0: Pope is based.
1: The Pope came out with an encyclical letter, 42,000 words, called Magnifica Humanitis. Mm-hmm. Essentially, it's a guideline for living a good life in the age of AI.
0: Yeah.
1: And there's a lot of really strong commentary in there, and we've had an ongoing conversation on this show about, you know, kind of interfacing with those conversations and discourses on AI. Obviously, there is that conversation pertaining to the Calgary Public Library and more broadly how AI is impacting the arts and, you know, promising, you know, a fair bit of empty growth that it doesn't deliver on. I want to read a section from the encyclical letter Magnifica Magnifica Humanitis, which I think is Latin for human magnificence.
0: Yeah,
1: which is amazing.
0: Just the idea of the magnificence of human beings,
1: which is incredible. This is the civilization of love in the digital age. It's a little bit lengthy, but I think it's worth reading in its entirety. When St. Paul VI coined the phrase the civilization of love, the world was in the midst of the Cold War, an arms race, and severe economic instability. In that context, the church proposed an alternative path to that of ideological opposition between systems and envisioned a social order in which justice and charity are intertwined and love becomes the guiding principle of economic, political, and cultural life. Today, we must absolutely recover this vision. For the civilization of love is no naive utopia, but a demanding project which consists in translating charity into structures of justice, giving institutional form to fraternity and regarding others, whether individuals or peoples, as allies necessary for building the common good. As the encyclical letter Fratelli Tutti reminded us, only the social love is capable of becoming a culture and a norm, and thereby of bringing about a stable international order, transforming mere armed coexistence into a community with a shared future. This insight proves even more fundamental in the current context of digital transformation. Digital networks, the globalized economy, and the development of AI creates increasingly tighter bonds, linking in real time decisions made in one place to the effects they produce elsewhere. In this sense, the words of the Second Vatican Council on the growing interdependence between peoples remains timely, for the common good is taking on an increasingly universal dimension with rights and duties concerning the entire human family. The project for a civilization of love, therefore, must undertake the task of transforming this imposed interdependence into a willed and chosen solidarity. This is the guiding principle for technological processes. It is not enough for artificial intelligence to make us more efficient or connected. It must also serve to build a universal human family with shared rights and duties, where digital proximity becomes a real opportunity for encounter and mutual care.
0: Mm. Yeah.
1: Yeah.
0: Mic drop.
1: Yeah.
0: And what's crazy is that that is a fraction of what this book contains.
1: It's 42,000 words of much needed clarity.
0: Yeah, absolutely.
1: Honestly, I think the Pope dropped this, and it's probably better analysis of where we are with AI and how it's affecting our ability to interface with the most fundamental aspects of humanity that connect us all. Highly encourage you to read it in its entirety if you can. I've got that blocked off in my calendar, and so does Winter.
0: Yes. I literally had a calendar reminder set for myself yesterday night to start reading it. And wow.
1: Yes.
0: It's especially, I think, coming from an American pope.
1: Yes.
0: Especially timely.
1: An American black pope. With black ancestry. Mm-hmm. Is a very particular component of this that you cannot really ignore.
0: Yeah.
1: Yeah.
0: It is a wild time to be in the secular world and looking to the Pope for the much needed clarity on something as pervasive as AI.
1: Mm-hmm. And if your boss is making you, use AI and you're opposed to it, you can now cite religious beliefs.
0: This is my exemption.
1: Yes.
0: Mm-hmm. Huh. Lots to process there.
1: Yeah.
0: And so we'd love to hear your thoughts. 403-220-3991. What do you make of...
1: And have you read this?
0: This document.
1: Have you read this? Have you heard about it? And what do you have to say more broadly about AI and how it's impacting our very fundamental human qualities and
0: Absolutely.
1: The way it is a barrier for our interconnectedness as people?
0: Yeah. Also, the way that you said, on a complete theater kid aside, the way that you said, have you read this? All my Hamilton heads, the Reynolds pamphlet. Have you read this? Rise up. Anyway, Practical Ace is very proudly presented by Dickens, our sweet friends at Dickens, 1000 9th Avenue Southwest. Check them out. Check out Terminus information through their website as well, dickensyyc.com. Corner of 9th and 9th. You can't miss them. Go get your fill of cool events.
1: Well, yes.
0: Well, yes. And to change the subject completely,
1: Bring
0: it back to squirrels. Skittering amongst the rooftops and the power lines of this fine city of ours, there they are among us, the squirrels. And this next set, I have selected songs that have to do with roofs. In one way or another. And I invite you to think about your own roof and your connection to roofs. And enjoy. First up, we've got Upstairs at ELS from the new Bleachers release, Everyone for 10 Minutes. And this album is fantastic. It's so deeply personal to Jack Antonoff. But this is the closing track, and I think it is such a beautiful note about friendship. ELS, for the uninitiated, being Electric Lady Studios in New York. Without further ado, please enjoy Upstairs at ELS.

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0: Up on the Roof, live at the Troubadour, 2007. That was Carole King and James Taylor. Truly two of the most impactful musicians of the 20th century. And what a delight they are together. Before that, Astro Van by Mountjoy. Top of the set, Upstairs at ELS by Bleachers, off of Everyone for 10 Minutes. Having a great time. You know, Jack Antonoff was on one of my unexpected, hilarious, fun East Coast friendship of Mike Birbiglia and Jack Antonoff, who are like close personal friends. And Jack Antonoff was on Mike Birbiglia's podcast, Working It Out, on which he sort of workshops different bits and jokes with a bunch of comedians and things like that.
1: Mm-hmm.
0: Funniest thing I've ever heard.
1: Men named Jack are always divas.
0: This is true.
1: You've got Jack Donahue. And, you've got
0: Jack Kerouac. Antonoff.
1: You've got Jack Kerouac.
0: It's the Jacks.
1: If you're named Jack and you're a man, you're a diva.
0: Probably a little bit. Especially a creative man named Jack.
1: Oh, yeah.
0: Yeah, absolutely. But what he was saying on this episode is that his goal is to just only ever get more specific. And, like, he is, like, narrowing on every album the lens that he is making music for. And I really appreciate the commitment to specificity.
1: Mm-hmm.
0: Jack Antonoff does not need to ask me before he makes music. He's allowed.
1: He's got a pass.
0: Yeah, that's right. Yeah.
1: Coming up next. That's beautiful.
0: Oh.
1: Thank you, bro. Well,
0: absolutely.
1: For sharing that.
0: Yeah.
1: Oh, what are you going to say?
0: Next. I was just going to say James Taylor.
1: Yes.
0: Tell
1: me about James Taylor.
0: There was a time in maybe 2021 when Live Nation was really having a tough time convincing people to go back to concerts in person. And for the price of $25 plus fees and taxes, I saw James Taylor along with like incredible Lifetime diva. Nope, not coming to me, name-wise. This is so embarrassing.
1: A diva.
0: But specifically, really, all of this to say, James Taylor, $25 with my dad and my aunt and my uncle.
1: That sounds like an incredible experience.
0: What a beautiful time.
1: That's beautiful.
0: I wept like a child.
1: I
0: love James Taylor.
1: I think that opened some, like, your third eye.
0: Yeah, absolutely.
1: You know, at that show.
0: Jackson Brown. Oh, my God.
1: There you go. Another
0: wow.
1: Jack.
0: Okay, well, we've got to go.
1: We've got to go. Coming up next, this is 1AB, A&B by Raylene Campbell. Some sound art to close out the hour. You're listening to Practical Ace on CJSW with Joni and Winter. Keep it locked.
0: Keep it locked.
2: Taboo and bad. It was social issues. Illegitimate child. Hidden secret.
3: Vienna.
4: Vienna was the first I was in love with.
2: Intimate. Oh. Very wild young lady.
5: Pregnant.
2: Mom's not near. On my own.
6: Not near, had nothing to do with me. I was expecting
4: a baby.
3: I guess I should have been not surprised, but I wasn't.
2: Think about what I was going to do.
3: unfortunately, from my perspective, I was young and a bit on the wild side, and
2: I interviewed people who kept their
3: babies.
2: I
3: wasn't very mature at that time for my age, and I didn't handle my responsibilities very well, but
2: was not accepted in that day. It was the hardest, hardest, hardest thing I ever did.
3: I chose not to, and I know it hurt Adriana very much that we were not going to get married and keep the baby.
2: Phoned my dad.
3: Some legal things went on, and in the end, I had to pay some money for.
2: He saw me. Don't let mom know. Well, he did let mom know. I surrender you.
3: I told my parents about
2: said, mom,
3: this baby.
4: Think about what you were going to do.
2: You had no idea.
3: My mom and dad actually.
2: Now you want me to keep this
3: offered
2: child?
3: To adopt this
2: said,
3: baby,
2: for
3: but
2: what?
3: I
6: saw was a big, big struggle.
3: I asked not to.
4: Single mom was not accepted in that day.

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1: BBC News, I'm John Shea. The head of the World Health Organization has warned that the Democratic Republic of Congo is facing a catastrophic collision of disease and conflict with the Ebola outbreak. Tedros Adhanom Ghebreyesus, who's due to arrive there this week, said cases are outpacing efforts to scale up the response. From Kinshasa, here's Emery Makameno.
2: The Congolese Health Minister, Dr. Samuel Roger Kamba, says more than 3,500 contacts of infected people are being closely monitored. They include family members who cared for the sick, as well as low-risk and occasional contacts. About 230 patients are receiving supportive care in Ituri, the worst-hit area, as well as in North and South Kivu provinces, all in the east of the country.
1: Police have entered the headquarters of Spain's governing Socialist Party, searching for documents connected to a corruption scandal. It follows news this week that the country's former Prime Minister, José Luis Zapatero, has been placed under formal investigation, while the brother and wife of the country's current Prime Minister, Pedro Sánchez, face ongoing corruption charges. A German court has sentenced a former member of the far-left militant group, the Red Army faction, to 13 years in prison. Daniele Kletter was convicted for carrying out a string of armed robberies between 1999 and 2016. She went on trial last year after spending 30 years on the run. Jessica Parker is in Berlin.
3: The Red Army faction, or Baader-Meinhof gang, was a violent anti-capitalist group that was eventually dissolved in the late 90s. The robberies committed by a suspected former member, Daniele Kletter, happened after the group disbanded. The loot, it's claimed, was used to fund the fugitive lifestyles of Kletter and two other alleged accomplices who were still on the run. 67-year-old Kletter was finally tracked down to her Berlin apartment in 2024.
1: The price of oil has dropped on reports of progress towards a deal between the United States and Iran. Iranian state TV says Tehran has received an initial unofficial draft of a memorandum of understanding. The emerging draft, called the Islamabad MOU, stems from indirect talks in which Pakistan played a central mediating role. Param Gobadi from the BBC Persian service looks at what might be in the document.
4: They have 1 month to restore the shipping to the pre-war level, and at the same time, the United States lifts the sea blockade over Iran. That was the most sticking point, because many countries were suffering from this blockade of the Strait of Hormuz, including Iran and the United States and the world. Are they going to put some tolls, as mentioned before? We don't know that yet. Are they going to find another way to tax or to, as they mentioned, some transfer fees from the ships and vessels that are going through that? Will the United States agree to that? So there are many still ambiguities.
1: World News from the BBC. Ukraine's defense minister says the military is launching what he called a logistics lockdown on the Russian army. Mikhailo Fedorov said strike operations were being scaled up to systematically destroy Russian logistics and supply lines. His social media post was accompanied by videos appearing to show drone strikes on supply trucks. Reports suggest the main road connecting Russia to occupied Crimea has been repeatedly attacked in recent days. The powerful Iraqi religious leader Muqtada al-Sadr has announced that the military wing of his Shia political movement will be integrated into Iraq's state security forces. Al-Sadr called on other armed factions in Iraq to do the same and hand over their weapons to the state. The move comes amid growing pressure from the US on Baghdad to curb the influence of Iranian-backed armed groups in Iraq. Five people trapped in a cave in Laos for a week have been found alive by rescuers. However, two others remain inside the remote network of underground tunnels, which the men had apparently entered in search of gold. An international team of divers have been trying to reach them, while local people used pumps to bring down the water level. Kankard Bonkawong videoed a message once the five were safe.
5: At 4:30 in the afternoon, we found our target. We found them. Five of them. The other two, we still need to look for them.
1: The rescue team had to get past what one said were constant restrictions and deal with a high risk of contaminated air. The lawyer for a Chinese dissident says his client has escaped by sea to South Korea. Dong Guangping, a 68-year-old former policeman who's been jailed for his activism, was found drifting off the coast in a rubber boat. South Korea's opposition People Power Party has called on the government to grant him protection so that he can join his family in Canada. And that's the latest BBC World News.
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0: 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Before that, we heard Shadowboxing by Electric Lemonade, coming to us out of the Yukon, I believe. Before that, Dull Customer by Suitor.
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0: That's where you are.
1: Yes, that was a set, that was, there was nothing wrong with your stereo. That was beautiful sound art out of Vancouver off of an album, Name No Name.
0: That's right. And I think it's so interesting to take two phone calls. Were those phone calls?
1: Yeah.
0: And just kind of like...
1: kind of splicing them.
0: Yeah.
1: I don't know. If you have a stereo sound, you'll kind of hear it on both sides, and that whole album is like that.
0: Wow.
1: It's really quite trippy. I've been drawn to electroacoustics lately and like sound art, soundscapes, stuff like that. I find that it's a nice little palate cleanser, you know?
0: Breaks it up a little bit.
1: Breaks it up a bit. And also, like, I find that, like, when all I'm hearing is music, sometimes all music sounds the same.
0: Whoa. And maybe you can start to hear the music
1: in everything. Exactly. Exactly. That's exactly it, actually. Yeah.
0: See, on Practical Lace, we're going to tell you that pop music is

0: For sure.
1: What about you? Are you a horse
0: yeah,
1: girl?
0: Obviously. I grew up in central Alberta, so I didn't do it often,
1: but I
0: have done it.
1: A special treat.
0: The neighbors, yeah.
1: Did you enjoy it?
0: I think I did.
1: That's good.
0: I was a little bit of a strange child, so I was afraid of, like, ATVs.
1: Yeah.
0: And, like, quads, and I was afraid of, like, machinery.
1: I get that.
0: So I do a lot of, like, walking as well. Like, from field to field.
1: Long strolls in the tall grass.
0: Yeah. You know, just, like, kind of like Little House on the Prairie vibes. Like, real, like, Mennonite vibes.
1: Yeah, you in, like, you a know? Gingham dress.
0: Yes.
1: With a little basket.
0: Yes, exactly. Exactly. Like, bringing lunch out to the men in the field.
1: Yeah.
0: Yep.
1: Fresh bread. That's how it ought to be.
0: Absolutely. Coming up next, this is Aquatic Voices by 17 Sport out of Vancouver, Montreal rather, kind of a Montreal set right here. So keep it locked. Still got an hour left, so lots of great music for you to cut your teeth into.

0: Musician, songwriter, and visual artist, Clinton St. John's multimedia exhibition, Excerpts from the Death House, balances storytelling with mystery, based on unsettling experience in and the history of a storied house. 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

0: Cocaine Hill featuring Rady Pete by Kneecap off of their latest release, Fenian.
1: Incredible.
0: So good.
1: Yes.
0: Ah.
1: Just wanted to note how Kneecap is only getting better.
0: Seriously.
1: It seems.
0: It's crazy. This album is fantastic.
1: Yeah.
0: Highly recommend.
1: Before that, we had Day 3, Green Street Green, Teuton Bridge Castle by Jim Finer off of Edith Field Recordings with a contribution from Andrew Coating. Jim Finer is formerly of the Pogues. You definitely feel those kind of Celtic influences. Mm-hmm. However, that whole track as a deconstructed musical experience is something I really enjoyed.
0: I love the escapism of putting myself into a little carriage and going for a ride.
1: We're going for a ride in a carriage, babe.
0: That's right.
1: Yes. That whole set ended up being very Irish.
0: Yeah.
1: We've got...
0: Before...
1: Oh yeah, right. Yeah. Yes, we had more music. Before that, Blindsided by Snakeskin. I've been really into their album We Live in Sand recently, and I'd highly encourage you to check that out. Before that, Fight by Chandramathi off of Pain, Detritus, Lust. New album. Chandramathi is coming out of this, like, really interesting, very gritty girl pop scene in Montreal right now. There's a lot of really great bills that I was kind of, like, listening to artists off of, and I found a couple of artists that made their way into this week's show from those bills, including 17 Sport, who brought us Aquatic Voices on the top of the set.
0: Really lovely stuff.
1: Yes.
0: I had a great time.
1: We've got about 20 minutes left in the show and some music to get through,
0: that's
1: so
0: right.
1: I think we're going to just jump right into it. This is No Home Left in the Heart by Austral Swans.

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1: Before that, State of Flow by Shan Aberdeen. Top of the set, No Home Left in the Heart by Calgary's own Astral Swans.
0: Gonna close out the show. We've got 9 minutes left.
1: That's right.
0: Before Molly takes over with Free Verse. Again, I say it every week, but it's the best folk show in the country, so you don't want to miss that. Thank you to the listeners. Thank you to the dozen and a half people who texted in. Appreciate you each and every week.
1: We love you.
0: You're awesome. Our listeners rule. Thank you to Dickens.
1: Yeah.
0: You can find them on the corner of 9th and 9th. 1000 Ave, 9th Ave, Southwest.
1: DickensYYC.com.
0: Yes.
1: If you are on the internet.
0: They're our show sponsor. Thank you to you, Winter.
1: Thank you to you, Joey.
0: Even when I sleep in a little bit, you're always holding down the fort here.
1: That's what friends and co-hosts are for.
0: Yes. Mm-hmm. Your grace is always so lovely. Gonna close out the show with Time to Move 2012 by Carmen and Lockjaw by Sir Mix-a-Lot.
1: That's right. We've got some things cooking for next week.
0: Yes.
1: So if you are someone who enjoys having a lot of fun and maybe you'd like to redo a memorable night of high school for yourself, might I invite you to take a look at the Confluence's third annual queer prom taking place next Saturday, not next Saturday, two Saturdays from now. You have time. June 6th. Pay what you can ticket structure for ages 16 plus. At the Confluence. We'll be talking a lot more about that next week. But if you are interested, grab your tickets. I think they're going to go pretty fast. And this is such a lovely opportunity for anyone who maybe wasn't able to be fully themselves, you know.
0: That's a cute.
1: For a big formal party in high school.
0: That's a cute and sweet event.
1: Yeah.
0: And I'm excited to talk to some of the people there.
1: Yeah.
0: Next week.
1: So
0: in all likelihood.
1: Yeah. So much to see. TheConfluence.ca for more on that. We love you.
0: We love you so much. Next week, same time, same place.
1: Practical Lace.
0: This is Time to Move 2012 by Carmen.

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That's Feeble Little Horse with their brand new album, Bit Not. We heard the track Rewind, a really fun Pittsburgh-based noise pop group, and also one of Sled Island's hotly anticipated headliners for their festival this summer. Really excited to hear some new music just before they roll through town for Sled. So here's hoping we'll get to hear a lot of that new music when they're here in town. And what a fun way to start off this morning's episode of Free Verse here on CJSW 90.9 FM. Thanks for joining me. Thanks for sticking around after my fabulous show neighbors, Practical Lace, hosted by Joni and Winter. And my name is Molly. I'm here to take you into the next hour. I'll be with you until 11 a.m. We'll hear a little bit of a different vibe. I always love kind of rolling in here after Winter and Joni and kind of doing a bit of a 180 with a little bit of the sounds we'll be hearing. Starting off a little bit more on that indie pop rock vein, but then we'll be moving into a little bit of a twangier set. We'll be hearing the newest from Mike Todd, some new stuff from Eric Gabriel, Magic Tuber String Band, Toronto's Trevor Sloan. And then we're also kicking things off in this next set with a track from the Softies called Tiny Flames. So stick around, hang out with me on this side of the FM dial for the next hour. You can get a hold of me live here in the booth, 403-220-3991. I'm excited to be back and live today. I was out of town for a little conference last week, so shout out to Red for holding it down here and taking the reins for Freeverse. The magic of campus and community radio is you get to hear so many voices and hear so many different takes. So big shout out to her for holding it down, and I'm very happy to be back this week spinning some tracks for you. So up next is the Softies. Here, this is Freeverse on CJSW 90.9 FM.

Natasha with her newest single, Clarion. So dreamy. She's a singer-songwriter musician based out of Chicago, and she has a brand new album coming up pretty soon entitled You Are Spring. And that was one of two tracks she dropped in anticipation coming up for that album, Clarion, and then the other track, aptly titled Spring, which has features from Lorraine and Jamila Woods as well. I don't think she's put out new music in a couple of years now. She had an album that came out in 2024, All This and So Much More, and I'm really excited to hear some new music from her. Before that, a little bit closer to home, we heard from Ruby Waters, initially out of Ontario, and played a bit of an older track of hers, On the Rocks, off of 2022's If It Comes Down to It, her Juno-nominated album that year. And then before that, we heard from Bird with their EP Strange as Folk. And I played the track Lay. I'm mixing up all of my words here this morning. And that is the project of Janie Price, a half English, half Irish singer-songwriter based out of partially out of London and also out of Italy. I wish I could be writing music in London and Italy. That sounds amazing. And then we kick things off with the Softie. And a bit of an older track from there, A Tiny Flame, to kind of ease us into this morning's episode of Free Verse. It's currently 10:18 a.m. You're listening to CJSW 90.9 FM. Thanks for sticking around. Thanks for joining me. And I hope you're enjoying this beautiful last week of May, wherever you are. I was out of town last week, and I feel like in very true Calgary nature, before I left last week, things were still, you know, just kind of very early spring. Buds were just coming out. There weren't really any flowers. And then I was gone for a week, came back, and we're in a very full, lush Calgary spring. So it comes and goes in the blink of an eye. So make sure you're able to enjoy it and make the most of it and take some time to not only smell the roses, but smell the lilac bushes, because that's one of my favorite things about being here in Calgary is those springtime lilacs. We're going to move into this next set with a track from This Is Lorelei, their opening track off of their album Box for Buddy, Box for Star. We're going to hear Angel's Eye.

That's Mike Todd. Such a fun record you just put out. A series of murder ballads and funeral laments and just super noir, super gothic. That album is entitled Four Wheeled Wagon or A Dark Day in the West. Mike Todd, if you've been listening to any CJSW folk programming for the last couple of years, probably not a stranger to him, but in addition to being a musician, he's also an ethnomusicologist and has spent the majority of the last 10 years studying traditional folk music. So this is a really, really just awesome, traditional, really kind of gothic sounding album for you there. So the track I just played, The Cowboy, is the oldest known cowboy poem from the 1800s. And this album's title in particular references a Celtic tradition of using four-wheeled wagons for funerals. So if you want to get a little spooky and a little bit Western with it, check that record out. Before that, we heard from Jessica Hoop with her, I believe, her sixth studio album, Long Wave Home, based out of the UK. We heard the track Signal to the Noise, and that album just came out on May 1st. And this album kind of came about through a series of life changes and people coming and going in Jessica Hoop's life in 2025. And I know a lot of people that happened to. 2025 was a big year of change. So if you are also still reeling from that, even though it was a long time ago, you want an album to kind of mull that over, Long Wave Home is the record for you. And then we kicked things off with This Is Lorelei's album, Box for Buddy, Box for Star. We heard the opening track off that album, Angel's Eye, which is a little bit more on the twangier side of that album. And that's the project of Nate Amos, who is also known as the lead guitarist and producer of the band Water From Your Eyes. And that takes us just a little bit over the halfway mark here this morning on Freeverse. My name is Molly. I'm glad you're able to join me this morning. We kind of have a bit of a wild ride, you know, starting off this morning with Feeble Little Horse and now ending off with Funeral Murder Ballads. We'll take you all over the map here on CJSW. So I hope you're enjoying this next set. We're going to keep rolling with kind of a country twangier vibe. We're going to kick things off with Casey Lee Anderson, who is a musician I saw for the very first time at Easttown Get Down just this past weekend and was absolutely enamored. So we're playing a track from hers called Crop Top and Roll. So I'm really excited to share this after seeing not only my first time seeing her, but I guess it was her and her band's debut show, she mentioned. So was totally taken with her and love going to see local music, supporting different shows, festivals, anything going on in this wonderful city we call home here, because you never know what you're going to find. So this is Casey Lee Anderson up next here on CJSW 90.9 FM.

Troy Kokel and the Reluctant Cowboys with the track Feeling Like a Cow. Even just reading the song title makes me giggle a little bit. That's off of their album Watching Over Me. Troy Kokel is an award-winning Canadian singer, producer, animator, and songwriter. In 2024, he took home Songwriter of the Year at the 2022 CMAB Awards for their top 50 Billboard single, and was honored as Indigenous Artist of the Year at the 2024 YYC Music Awards, and has collaborated with the likes of Brett Kissel, Jerry Cereda, as well as Michelle Wright, Aaron Goodwin, and so many more. So I hope you like that track, a little bit of twang, and I don't know, maybe we've all felt like a cow sometimes. Before that, we heard from Eric Gabriel with the track Lucky Day Roadrunner off of his alt country kind of folky release of the same title, based out of Brooklyn, New York. You'll also hear featured on the guitar throughout that album is Meg Duffy, of Hand Habits, and also has been a touring guitarist with the likes of War on Drugs, Perfume Genius, Sasami, and Kevin Morby as well. So some killer alt country for you and some killer guitar on that. And then we kick things off with Saskatchewan's Casey Lee Anderson and her band, the Waverly Pickers. And we heard their single Hashtag Crop Top and Roll, and that came out in 2024. They're a band from Southern Saskatchewan. Saw them this past weekend at East Town Get Down, and they were so much fun. And they really had like a rhinestone cowboy thing going for them. They were all kind of glammed up and had a lot of sparkle and a lot of steez. So always a really lovely, lovely day when you just find something new and you stumble upon something that you is such a pleasant surprise. So something I look forward to every year, East Town Get Down, and with this upcoming summer of so many fabulous festivals, not only here in town in Calgary, but in and around our city and across Alberta. There's so much stuff going on this summer. I feel like it's going to be here and gone in the blink of an eye. And my favorite parts of going to festivals is finding a brand new band, especially a Canadian band that I probably would have never heard of otherwise, maybe. So some new music for you, some old music for you as well. And we have time for just one more set here. We have 15 minutes left in the show before we hit the top of the hour. This is Free Verse here, 10 to 11 a.m. Wednesday mornings. So I'm glad you're able to join me for this special Wednesday morning. This next track is from Bita Huedi with the track Life Inside the Hourglass.

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Montana's Lena Rich closing us out with the track Something in Between off of her album King Tide. And then before that, we heard the trio known as the Magic Tuber String Band out of North Carolina with the track Where the Place Becomes Forgetting off of their recent May release, Heavy Water. And then we kicked that set off with a debut single from Bita Huedi with the track Life Inside the Hourglass. Thanks so much for sticking around. Thanks for hanging out with me this morning. My name is Molly. This has been Freeverse here on CJSW 90.9 FM. Trevor Sloan out of Toronto is taking us out with the track Barcelona off of his newest album, Sparrows Sing While Leaves Decay. We only have a couple more minutes left, so we're going to crank that track until we head into the next hour of CJSW Originals. Stick around for a whole host of amazing Wednesday programming. We'll catch you same time, same place next week.

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0: Welcome back to this month's episode of Hearsay. I'm Anusha, and I'm here with my co-host, Harry. As always, this podcast is legal information, not legal advice. We're talking about Canadian constitutional law in a way that's meant to be accessible and educational. Today, we're joined again by Professor Kamal Zaidi to talk about one of the most debated parts of the Charter, the Notwithstanding Clause, Section 33. A lot of people hear the notwithstanding clause whenever there's a major public controversy, and the conversation can get heated quickly. So today, we're going to slow it down, what the clause is, when it can be used, what it can do, and what's at stake when governments reach for it. Harry, I'll hand over to you to get us started with Professor Zaidi.
1: Thank you, Professor, for joining us on the podcast. For listeners who haven't taken constitutional law, what is the notwithstanding clause?
2: Well, thank you for having me here, both of you, and hello to everyone. The notwithstanding clause is Section 33 of the Charter of Rights and Freedoms. It is the component of the 1982 version of the Constitution Act of Canada. There is, of course, an 1867 version when Canada was first created. It's a very unique provision, what we call an override clause. And it's used selectively in certain nations like Canada, Israel, Germany. They have certain countries that have expressly stated in their own constitution the ability of legislatures, including the federal government and provincial governments, to override the constitutional rights and freedoms that their own laws could impinge on or violate. And that's usually to achieve some political purpose, some particular outcome. And it's not used every single day, and it's not used all the time. It's used sparingly. But when it is used, it's usually in the context of some kind of dispute, some kind of conflict. And that's especially true of the recent enactment of the notwithstanding clause issue here in Alberta with respect to back-to-school legislation.
1: Does Section 33 undermine judicial review, or is it an integral aspect of the doctrine of division of powers?
2: That's a very good question. So that requires a historical answer, number one, and number two, a little bit about administrative law. And so when we look to the history of the Charter of Rights and Freedoms, this was a negotiation, a very tough negotiation that was done during the 70s. And what that required is some consensus among the Canadian jurisdictions, the provinces and the territories, to agree upon this new version of the Constitution Act of 1982. It was signed on April 17th, 1982. I was, by the way, 10 years old. And I saw that on TV when Pierre Trudeau, Justin Trudeau's father, had signed the charter in front of the, at that time, Queen Elizabeth II. And it was done on a rainy day in Ottawa. And everything that's special in the world happens on a rainy day. But the idea with the Charter of Rights and Freedoms is that that particular clause, Section 33, was a very controversial one because a few provinces, including Alberta and Saskatchewan, they wanted to have that notwithstanding override provision. Otherwise, they were not going to sign on to the new charter. So that was a political issue from the very beginning. Provinces wanted to have a little bit more power and say in what the federal government is doing or what it has done. Now, the second part of the answer is the division of powers in administrative law, which is what we teach as the three branches of government: executive, legislative, and judicial. The idea with these branches of government, this comes historically from the legal philosophers like John Locke and Montesquieu and all these different philosophers from hundreds of years ago, in which they wanted to create a democratic government that is not based on the monarchy. And so they came up with this idea of the three branches. The Americans took that first and they ran with it. We followed that. And many other countries in the world followed that too when they began doing away with the monarchy. So that doesn't mean that the monarchy plays absolutely no role. They have a symbolic meaning in today's world. But one of the things that we cherish greatly in our democracies is this separation of powers doctrine among the three branches, so that we have replaced the all-powerful absolute monarch, the king or the queen or God, and we have replaced it with essentially these three branches that is running the country. And each branch, of course, occupies its own place. They are considered to be separate but equal. But as you'll see with any issues in today's world, in the media especially, you'll see that there's often an imbalance. So the court's job as the judiciary branch is to interpret and enforce the laws that are made by the other two branches, mainly the executive and the legislative branch. Now, the executive is part of the legislative branch, so they are the ruling government. They will introduce legislation or amend it or repeal it. They can do whatever they want as long as they have the numbers to do so. The ruling government can do those things for a specific term. But the legislature itself can be consisting of opposition parties as well. They have the ruling government there, but they also have opposition members as well, whether they're MPs in Ottawa or MLAs, say, in Alberta. So it's very important to understand that historical climate of how politics works and the hierarchy of government that plays a pivotal role in our democracy. And often you'll have this big issue of the legislators, the politicians, in other words, introducing legislation which could offend principles of constitutionalism. And that is where the Charter of Rights and Freedoms comes in. It's basically our set of civil rights, which is enshrined in that charter. And when we look to the, you know, especially the first 24 sections of the Charter of Rights and Freedoms, starting with Section 1 and reasonable limitations, all the way to, say, Section 15, which are equality rights, and all the different assortment of legal rights and freedoms that we have, it is often the case that you might have a government which is introducing legislation which they know that goes against the Charter of Rights. They want that legislation to pass. And this is kind of what happened recently in Alberta with the teacher strike starting from last year. And when there was no resolution on that, the government, the provincial government in Alberta, decided to exercise their power of notwithstanding clause.
1: How is judicial dialogue impacted by governments preemptively implementing Section 33?
2: That's a good question, because it speaks to the effectiveness of the independence of the judiciary. One of the things that we hold very dear to our hearts is that the three branches should run smoothly, efficiently, without significant interference. But the judiciary has a job to do, which is to interpret events. And that means, for example, interpreting the enactment of a statute. Now, a statute, for those of you who don't know, is essentially a law that's passed through royal assent from a bill, which is a proposal of a law. And sometimes what happens is the judiciary branch, the judges, will interpret the making of a law or even the use of a law that's applied in a case. And they may actually find that it violates the Constitution. So it flies in the face, as we say, of the Charter of Rights and Freedoms. And they may actually, shoot down that particular law in a sense that it's considered to be invalid because it's violating constitutional rights and freedoms. That is a power to interpret events and cases and statutes, even though it was introduced by democratically elected people, which is our politicians. But politicians, despite them having powers democratically, they can't just do whatever they want. They have to operate within the boundaries of the rule of law. And that's where our courts hold the legislatures, both federal and provincial governments and municipal governments, to a very high standard that they must comply with the Charter of Rights and Freedoms if doing so would be unreasonable.
1: What was the historical purpose of Section 33? And how is it relevant to its current use, whether that be in Quebec or Alberta?
2: Yeah, it's a good question. And as I mentioned, when the Charter of Rights first began, in the world today, we don't have too many countries that actually have introduced an override provision, because they operate on the, you know, the separation of powers doctrine. They have this ability to have a legislature. Let's say in the U.S. you have a Congress, and then you have the President, and then the Senate. The House of Representatives and Senate and President can get together and basically say, we are not going to follow what the courts are ruling in this particular matter. Rather, we are introducing legislation which is designed to achieve some goal. In today's world, with Donald Trump kind of reorganizing Congress and especially immigration laws, there's a lot of that going on where big chunks of legislation are being repealed. Even though people are challenging the federal government for changing these provisions as being unconstitutional. And recently, the U.S. Supreme Court recently held against many of the tariffs imposed by the Trump administration. And so that kind of shows you that judges, whom are usually appointed to the bench by the president, you know, they can still go against the same president, even though they are they were chosen by him or his predecessors from the past. And they may share the same political views, but as judges, they have a job to do, which is to, you know, to interpret the laws and render judgment accordingly. That puts pressure on the judiciary to decide on cases which may be unpopular with the government. Often it is, because the governments can argue that, look, we were elected by the people to introduce these types of laws for immigration, for ordering these teachers to go back to school. Recently in Alberta, they've dealt with legislation about children's rights, and especially with you know, the changing genders and testing children who are trying to establish more gender-neutral identity. And so when we're dealing with these very, very sensitive legal issues, often the courts are called in to interpret and

0: The Constitution itself is under Section 52 of the Charter, is the document that is the supreme law of this land. And that supremacy clause, as we call it, enables the Constitution to kind of supersede everything that comes before it. Like I said, we replaced a king and queen with our Constitution as the supreme law of Canada. So a court and the legislatures have to give due respect to the Constitution. And if there is a finding by the judges in the judicial branch that the legislation is against the Charter, it violates it in some particular way, for example, freedom of assembly, freedom of speech, freedom of religion. It could be any of these kinds of protections in which they want to defend against government actions which are not designed to destroy the Constitution, but to merely challenge it because of certain objectives that need to be achieved. In the case of Alberta, they wanted the teachers to go back to work in the public schools, and so they used that notwithstanding clause to essentially require the imposition of a collective bargaining agreement with the teachers and to require them to go back to school, back to work. And even though their rights and freedoms were violated in terms of having them being forced back to work. Now, protesting in this country is perfectly legal. It is something that is in the boundaries of the Constitution of Canada. The only thing that's illegal is that, you know, there's some kind of violent protest or violent upheaval of some kind that creates problems of criminality. But having peaceful assembly, freedom of assembly, is part one of our constitutional rights. We have the right to protest, and that includes jobs, anything to do with employment. But because it covers such a large sector, so many families and kids and families that are even moving into the province are affected by education. Education is a broad issue, and it has huge ramifications and impacts. So because of that, the Alberta government decided to introduce the Back to School Act to force the teachers back to the table and impose new conditions and not to strike until 2028. So there's all kinds of provisions that come within the package of that legislation. But that legislation used Section 33 to achieve the government's goal of forcing this, the teachers back to work and not kind of continuing the protest long after back in October when they first started striking. So it's one of those things that it's there's a balance between constitutional rights, freedoms, and government objectives and actions to send people back to work so that schools can be functioning once again.
1: Just off that, Professor, then how can governments be held accountable so that they don't just use Section 33 every time they feel confronted by the public or the judiciary?
0: Yeah, that's a good question. And the answer is essentially that they don't want lawsuits on their hand for every single action or announcement they make, which could violate the Constitution. And we're talking about either the Constitution Act of 1867, which lists the division of powers, Section 91 for federal, Section 92 for provincial, or it could be the 1982 version of the Constitution Act, in which the first 34 sections are Charter of Rights and Freedoms. So it becomes one of those very tough situations where the government has to be very careful in terms of introducing any kind of legislation or regulations. And when they amend the legislation or they repeal it, they have to keep an eye on the Constitution at all times because it is the supreme law of the land. And it can invite all kinds of actions against

0: the provincial government if they do these kind of things. So they have to be held accountable under the rule of law through the courts. So lawsuits, there could be an awarding of damages or any kind of remedies that are granted by a court. It doesn't have to be money. It could be in the form of exercise of rights. There's all kinds of remedies out there available to unions, like teachers, for example, where it could be found that what happened in their situation where they were forced back to work could have been a major violation of the Charter of Rights and Freedoms. So that's a determination for the courts to make. But at the same time, they respect legislative intent and the will of the legislatures, the democratic will that the people who, like us, we voted for these people to go to the legislature and, you know, do these kind of things. The question remains, though, for something so specific and unique like notwithstanding clauses, which are not used very often, did we send our political representatives to the legislature to do those kind of things? Because we may be on the teacher side, just as a society. We might be with a particular group who is fighting for their recognition of, say, identity rights, and they want to challenge the government for what legislation they've introduced. So there's a balancing act between democratic will and the protection of the constitutional rights and freedoms.
1: Professor, could you expand on the remedy of exercise of right that the judiciary may grant?
0: Yeah, so the exercise of right is essentially, depends on the context of that particular situation. In the case of teachers, for example, they're seeking higher wages. They're seeking better pay and better conditions, especially work conditions, where you have these large classrooms sizes and a very, very, kind of a difficult budget to work with, because it affects the number of resources they can use in schools, both the administrative and teaching staff. So the question then becomes, if they're forced back to work and nothing really changes because of all of those issues, then the question is, do the teachers have some exercise of right for the legal remedies that's offered by the Charter of Rights? And when you look at Section 24, that's known as the remedial clause. That allows courts to grant remedies against governments or even against, the teachers' union. It can go either way. But the remedial clause is in the Constitution for a good reason, because, you know, it offers some kind of compensation, some recognition of rights that were previously unrecognized or just not enforced. So it's one of those things that it's up to a court of, as we say, competent jurisdiction. Like, say, a court in Alberta can, you have, of course, Court of King's Bench, you have Court of Justice, which we used to call provincial court. They can grant these types of remedies, especially King's Bench, because they deal with larger issues, with more money, more to gain or lose in that particular case. So courts are in that independent judiciary position for a reason. They are insulated from political interference, so they can make these decisions, like awarding damages or remedies to people who are impacted by the Charter in some way. And they can hold the government accountable for their actions, even though they wanted to send the teachers back to school and not delay the year for students so they can graduate and move on to the next grade or whatnot, just streamline the business. So when we order people back to work, or when we change specific or allow laws to change, it might be at the adverse impact that is realized by society, it might be greater than we think. So the damage might be more far-reaching than we think. And So that's the reason why we have the remedial clause in place. And the exercise of right is a part of that.
1: Perfect. Professor, is it true that Section 33 is only applied to legislation for a couple of years before it has to be reapplied? Please explain the purpose of this rules.
0: Usually up to 5 years. It depends on the situation, but there is some grace period in which that will arise because courts have to sort these issues out if there are litigants filing claims. And it allows the government possibly to amend their own legislation and get out of this mess that they created. Not something that was deliberate in the beginning, but they recognized and underestimated how difficult this legislation was when they drafted it. Now, it's interesting when the legislature drafts legislation. I mean, the lawyers do that job, but sometimes they are looking to serve political interests or outcomes, objectives that is a little bit too far-reaching for people who want to be protected by the Constitution. And for that reason, we allow legislatures to go through the reading stages in which they can amend legislation, they can change it, they can repeal it, start all over again, have live debates. This is why we research our Hansard transcripts, just to see what the politicians were saying at the time of question period. And it's not just yelling and screaming like they normally do. It's also, actually determining the legislative intent, that if the government was introducing Back to School Act, why did they do that? We know generally why, but what is contained in the provisions therein? And so that time period in which, it could be a few years, up to 5 years usually, that operation of the notwithstanding clause has to be done carefully. Otherwise, it's going to create instability in government and nothing will get done. It will be an effective freeze on the democratic process, and that affects a lot of bills and a lot of soon-to-be enacted laws, which have to be then enforced. So everything begins with a proposed bill. It goes through the reading stages, debates, votes, committees, all of these before, if it's possible, it can receive royal assent, and then everyone's happy with the bill to become a law, or what we call an act. And under the act are regulations, that's subordinate legislation, and the regulations refer to the enforcement tools of the law, of the statutes. So you have an act and its regulations, and that whole process requires time. And if we don't give enough time, then the legislatures can't undo what they did. They won't be able to change or amend or just kind of tailor the legislation so that it does not violate the Constitution. That's the key thing.
1: Professor, are there any amendments, in your view, which can make Section 33 less controversial and more applicable as part of legislation in general?
0: If I knew that answer, I'd be the Minister of Justice right now. But the it's a very good question you're asking, and so many people have recommended different changes. But what's interesting is that, again, going back to what I said, that Canada is one of the few countries in the world to have this notwithstanding clause. Okay, Israel has it, Germany has it, certain countries have it. I believe New Zealand has it as well. So when you're looking at these very few jurisdictions in the world, these countries that have notwithstanding clause, I think a more important question is, would the other countries of the world adopt our system? Because it's not used very often in the world. And there's talk in the United States about adopting a similar notwithstanding override clause as Section 33. On the other hand, people argue that that issue is taken care of as it is. And so with the three branches of government, separation of powers doctrine, and the checks and balances that occur between them, that function is already being played out. But do we need a more explicit provision to allow governments to do what they want without constantly deferring to the Constitution? not realizing, of course, that the Constitution is the supreme law of this land. That is the number one document that should be enforced, and but not at the expense of people or governments.
2: Okay, Professor Zaidi, thank you so much for walking us through what Section 33 is and what it isn't. It's one of those topics that can get reduced to slogans, but today's conversation gave it a real structure. To our listeners, this has been legal information, not legal advice. If you enjoyed the episode, follow this show and share it with a friend. Thanks again, Professor Zaidi.
0: Thank you. Merci beaucoup.

0: Welcome to another exciting episode of Bumping Into Walls here on CJSW 90.9 on that FM dial. Of course, what this show is about living with blindness and low vision. And yes, that means living with absolutely no sight, nothing. I am your host, Dave, along with Anthony.
1: Hey.
0: And welcome to it. Welcome to another month. I tell you, these months just keep flying by. I think last few months we had a weekly snowstorm.
1: Yeah, we just had one last week, actually, and it was so bad that they were telling you if you didn't have to go anywhere, and you had to go out that day during the snowstorm to an appointment, and you called me and said, if you don't have to go anywhere, just don't.
0: Yeah,
1: so I stayed home until later.
0: Yeah, you did, and good thing that worked out for you. I tell you, some of that, you know, they say April showers bring May flowers, but, you know, what do April snowstorms bring?
1: They're scary if you ever get into an accident, because you don't know what's happening. Your car just starts sliding, and if it's hitting stuff, which has happened, you're not sure what it's hit. So a lot of times there's the shock value of, oh my gosh, is everyone okay in the vehicle?
0: Right. Now, Anthony, my question, did you see what happened?
1: You know what? I actually had a call when I was talking to Access that day, and it wasn't something she meant. She just used the term, and the accident had just happened. And she says, and because she probably says this to every accident person, she said, what did you see?
0: Oops.
1: And I found out recently, now we have a door-to-door service for the disabled in this city called Access Calgary, which is a great service. We're the number one in the country. I know, I looked it up. Basically, what happens is you go door-to-door. So you go from here to a specific door at McEwen Hall to our houses, which means we don't have to get off, transfer buses and trains and do whatever else, right?
0: That's right.
1: But sometimes we have to go pick up people, and that's just the way it goes. So it was a Sunday, and I don't know why I called Access. I was in shock, so I did. And she said, well, what did you see? What hit you? Where have you been hit? My thinking was totally different than what actually happened. So I think sometimes because of the only fact that they have one category called visually impaired, which I would love to see changed, but here's why it isn't. They told me at customer service, people do not like the term blind applied to them. So someone has some sight, and as soon as they hear the word blind, they go, no, I am not blind, I have sight. Even though it may only be shadows, light and dark, they like that feeling of having it, which I respect. I totally respect it because I've never had any. So and I'm hoping they change the category, but as of now, they only have the one category, so I think that's what we're going to have to deal with.
0: You know, and that's the way it is. Of course, yeah. I'm literally blind, or I don't see anything. There's no light perception. I think the title term is NLP.
1: You're legally blind.
0: Oh, yes, that too.
1: You're legally blind.
0: Yes, which is different. Which means I do have some sight.
1: Which means the blind police aren't going to come give you a blind ticket. Okay, there's my bad joke for the day, everybody.
0: Okay, seriously. There are different categories, and it's frustrating.
1: It can be.
0: You know, and in terms of course, with blindness in general, it's have you heard anything? We did something about myths in terms of blindness.
1: Yeah, actually, I did.
0: A while back. But, you know, what about, you know, anything new in that category?
1: Actually, there is. I was in a cab, which is me most of the time.
0: Yeah.
1: And we had picked up somebody. And I don't quite know how the conversation got started. And it was really strange because she said to me, well, you know, I have a relative in Kenya. You might know her. Now, with the internet, that's a possibility, right?
0: Yes.
1: But the thing that made me kind of go really strange is she said to me, oh, well, you probably know that she's not your color. And I looked at her and I went,
0: what?
1: Okay. We had a good long drive. And by the end of the drive, we'd come to the conclusion that I didn't know her cousin, but because her cousin happens to be blind. Now, there is a large blind community, guaranteed. But we don't know everyone. We know some of them, and we know some of them by reputation.
0: Well, it's funny, as I found out years later, you knew my cousin who was blind. So,
1: yeah.
0: I mean, that's what are the odds?
1: You never know, right?
0: I never knew you at the time.
1: No.
0: Right?
1: That's right.
0: I mean, that's right. That, again, what are the chances?
1: Of course, yeah.
0: My cousin's no longer with us, but, I mean, that's crazy.
1: Well, the other thing I find is one of the drivers was telling me that in his country, he'd never met a disabled person before. And in many cases, in some countries, he said, the disabled people are looked after by their families. There is no government assistance. There is no, some of them are actually in some countries even begging on the streets, I'm told. How true that is, I can't verify it, but it's a possibility. So maybe that's getting better, and I sure hope it is, because somebody said to me one day, where's your tin cup? I'm in a cab, and I'm going,
0: huh? Seriously?
1: Okay. Yes, wow. Really.
0: What is with you getting these interesting trips?
1: Because we pick up folks from a lot of these different agencies, and sometimes you get workers that have maybe never met a blind person before, and you get some interesting questions. I don't get very many of these questions, guaranteed, but when I get them, they're memorable. Because I'm driving on a Monday, going home, it's usually an hour and a half before I even hit my house, because I got to go from south to north.
0: Yeah, so, that's a long trip.
1: So you're going to get all kinds of potential people in a car or a van, so you just never know.
0: So, I know in the community, you've had some successes. Let's say going on a Friday to bowling.
1: Yeah.
0: You'd whack into signs outside of...
1: We had one of the retailers in the mall. Yep. The problem with the sign was it was literally, because not everyone does this, I use the wall of the mall as a way to get through the store entrances, because some of our folks have a hard time getting across the entrances, and that's how I get across it. I found a better way to do it. But this sign would literally, you'd hit it, thank goodness it was soft, because had it been hard, there would have been a lot of concussions happening. So I would go into this store for about 2 months. I walk into this big store, and I just listened for people, and I headed for first counter I saw. And trust me, bookstores aren't the easiest place to find counters in, because there's shelving and everything else anyway.
0: There is, yes.
1: So one of our bowlers finally got torqued, because we have some folks that are just getting used to being blind, and they aren't too sure how to use their cane well yet. So they could walk into this piece of challenging equipment and hurt themselves. So he walked over to a security guard and said, hey, between like 11 and 3, can you not make sure these signs are gone, like in the store? They can't be literally outside the store, outside the entrance, in everyone's way. Well, darned it, if it didn't happen, it's still there, but it's not as big a challenge. And so sometimes you have to advocate, but don't do it in a sense of, I'm frustrated, this sucks. Do it in the way that our friend did and say, hey, this is why it needs to happen.
0: No, so, and our friend, I wouldn't want to meet him on a bad day.
1: Oh, no, no, no.
0: He's a pretty good
1: advocate. He's a good dude. He's a good guy and a heck of a bowler.
0: Yeah.
1: But yeah, he solved the problem for everyone, not just for him, but for everyone.
0: No.
1: So I was very glad that he did that, because I was tempted to call the mall office myself, but he saved me the headache. So, you know. But yeah, that's a challenge not everyone has. See, those with dogs don't have it, because the dog will take them right around said obstacle. Canes don't always do that. They just tell you they're there.
0: Oh, yeah. Canes are, I find.
1: Canes are great.
0: They're great. But then again, there's been issues with guide dogs.
1: Oh, yes. But,
0: you know, we haven't talked about guide dogs in a long time, but, you know, that may be something we may touch on in a future episode.
1: Well, one of the things that they're doing now, there is a rideshare program there's a rideshare company that is now allowing guide dogs in their cars, but you have to identify as being blind. Again, we have to prove our disability yet again.
0: Yeah.
1: So the law states in Alberta, and I looked this up, the law states you do not have to tell a public vehicle driver that you have a service animal. But most people that I know that have service animals, and I do not, most people that do it as a courtesy. So when you call for a cab, or you try to use the apps, and some of the apps at the smaller companies don't have the room to put that information.
0: Right.
1: So, unfortunately, that can cause a whole bunch of challenges. But this company is trying to solve the challenge, because what would happen is you would call said company, you'd make a deal with them, and the driver would drive right by you, and you as a blind person wouldn't even know. So then you try again, and the more you try, you could be there for hours.
0: Right.
1: So now they've got a deal with this company CNIB has talked to this company and said, hey, can you do this? And they have. I don't know how successful it is. I have a friend that uses Uber, and lately they haven't had much of a problem. I wouldn't touch it because most of these companies are, well, I won't be discriminatory here, but I will say that many of these companies are using folks that are just doing it as a part-time way to make extra cash, whereas the professional drivers in the world, like taxi drivers, actually get training, which is good to have. So I'm glad that these companies are starting to kind of do that because, you know, we are here and we are part of the community. So.
0: And what about people who wave at you? I mean, I
1: don't even know they've done it.
0: Yeah, I've witnessed, we were at a... just here, and you had cash, so you gave the person, not here at the station, but we were downstairs.
1: We were in Mac Hall,
0: and you gave the person cash, and of course this person was trying to show you the change back, and mm-hmm. of course you're there with your hand out
1: thinking it's going to get put in my hand.
0: You might need to put it in your hand. It all worked out.
1: It did.
0: Little things like that, or you could be like me.
1: But you could be really ticked off about it, or you could just laugh, because that's, you know, we see this all the time.
0: Or you could be like me and show you how to bowl.
1: Oh no, that was funny.
0: Again, folks, I do forget who I'm talking to sometimes. I really do. And yeah, and Anthony was trying not to laugh.
1: I was like, I don't know what you're doing, but I think you're trying to teach me how to bowl. One of the volunteers the week later said, hey, I wonder if he's going to teach you to bowl again. And I'm like, no, I don't think so. And
0: no,
1: he
0: I
1: just
0: caught
1: laughed.
0: Myself. I caught myself. It's kind of funny.
1: But one of the things I'm noticing is we get a lot of people who actually know what a white cane is, but we also get the people who try to play hopscotch over said white cane. Instead of stopping and seeing what direction we go, they try to jump over the cane.
0: I've never seen that.
1: Oh, I have. Now, here's the thing that we were trained, at least I was trained when I used said cane. Keep your path, don't change it, because you don't know what the other person's going to do. You can't see them. Just like when people come up on you and they'll say, hi, and you have no freaking idea if they're talking to you or they're talking to someone else. And they think because, well, Joe has a great memory. I have a great memory. But if I haven't seen someone in, say, 10 years, unless I see them in particular places, like if I saw, for example, our station manager in a different location other than here, and my brain wasn't turned on that day, I probably wouldn't know who he was. Just because I know he's always here at this place. But if I met him somewhere else, I might have it. Well, probably not, because we see him all the time. But sometimes people will wave, and they think, why aren't you recognizing me? You're a snob. Which isn't the case. I didn't even know you waved. Some people with sight can't even see it. Some folks that have vision loss can't see
0: it. Well, it has happened to me a few times where I'm walking along the street. Not so much now. We used to live in Cochrane.
1: Yeah.
0: I walked down the street. Oh, I honked at you, and how come you didn't see me? Well, one, I wasn't probably paying attention.
1: Well, not only that, but as someone who's honking, someone who hears honks, you really don't know why they're honking. And since you can't really see inside the car, you're not sure who's honking. It's different if you can see. So I can see where that could be, you know, a bit of a challenge.
0: No, yeah.
1: If they opened their window and said, hey, Dave, it's whoever... then that would work, although,
0: that's right.
1: You know,
0: that's
1: that
0: right.
1: Could be totally cool.
0: That's right. Yeah,
1: that's how I would have solved that problem.
0: I think, yeah. I mean, it's funny how that works, but seriously. And, you know, funny little things. What about, you know, accessibility? We've touched. Well,
1: yeah, we have.
0: We haven't touched on that, really, per se. In terms of, like, those accessible washrooms.
1: Oh, they're great. I never thought they were, but they're great.
0: The one near the downstairs, near the, I think it's the Cinnabon. No, Cinnabon. Anyway, Spicy Bread Company.
1: With the button like you say I can't miss.
0: Yeah, well, you can't. It's
1: well, you can't if you know it's there and you feel it. But if you walk by it,
0: That's right. But, I mean, of course, everything is right there all in one. So you're not, like, trying to find the hand dryer.
1: No.
0: Or, you know, the sink. So, I mean, those are great. I think there's a few, but that's the best one I find.
1: The nice thing about them, and most people will say, and I had this said to me once, no, you can't use it. You're not in a wheelchair.
0: Ah, yes. Yes, you can.
1: Yes, you can.
0: Most definitely.
1: And I didn't realize that. Now, a lot of bathrooms I don't know if you're aware of this, but a lot of bathrooms, if you have a service animal and you try to get a service animal into those little teeny weeny stalls, which is why I think those large ones were put in play, you will not, because you're not going to leave your dog outside the stall and hope no one steals it, right?
0: No kidding.
1: So, yeah, it's... I love the fact, now, even today, we dropped by to do what we had to do, and one of the things I noticed, and I understand why it happened, so you push the button, the door opens. Now, my first reaction is to close said door. Well, it wouldn't. And I realized, as I'm waiting for said door to close, that it does that because someone in a wheelchair isn't going to be able to maybe reach up and close the door. So it gives them time to get in to the into the bathroom. Which I thought was a great idea. I wish we had more of them. I heard something on the radio one day. Zach Weeks, who is I call him an influencer, and he's not Dave's buddy, but I call him that because Dave sort of sent me toward
0: him.
1: He's a very good advocate.
0: I follow him on Facebook, actually.
1: Yeah, so if you guys want to check him out, he puts videos out. I'm not sure of his disability, but I'm not sure of that. But he was on one of the commercial stations one afternoon. They do that to fill space once in a while. And he was really good at explaining that there are a lot of places that still don't have accessible washrooms. You go to a bar or a restaurant, and he said he literally had to hold it until he got home because he couldn't get into that said bathroom. Now, some of it is because the buildings are older, and I respect that. You can't, like, totally rebuild a building. But some of them, the simple thing that got in his way was a set of stairs. There was no ramp to be had anywhere. And there was no elevator. Now, in a two-story building, you're not going to put an elevator in there, maybe. But I like the fact that we see more of these bathrooms, but they're not as widespread as we think.
0: No, they're not.
1: I mean, in a big place like here at UFC, yeah. But if you go to your local wherever, you're not always going to see that, which is really sad because...
0: Yeah, I think the malls are pretty good at having some.
1: But one of the things I noticed is some of the stores are not allowing people to use their bathrooms anymore.
0: Oh, isn't that a pain?
1: Yes. So I always joked.
0: You're not going to mention names.
1: No, but... I joked with someone and said, well, I don't know if I'd actually do this, but I'd really like to just leave something behind. But I wouldn't do it. But I sure would, you know. And the reason they do it, this is what they were told. Now, they basically came back with a quote and said, we don't want to have to, you know, the cleaning takes extra time. There's too many other things that are happening. But what they don't realize is it's not just disabled people this affects. This affects seniors. And what it'll do is it'll affect people who won't go to the stores. They want these stores to stay open, but they can't because people are going to stay home. If they know that that bathroom's accessible, they're going to stay and do that. Be there. I only heard this a couple days ago, and I'm like, ooh, wow.
0: Well, and that's interesting. You know, but not all places.
1: Some of the
0: one places. In particular I can think of, again, we're not going to make that. That's the case.
1: Yeah.
0: you know, you have to buy a water or whatever.
1: Yes, you do.
0: What a pain in the royal.
1: Well, not only that, but they also give you a code. Now, how in the heck would a totally blind person manage that? So he'd have to have a really good understanding of the pad. Most pads are okay, but you might get a pad that's backwards. Most pads are 1, 2, 3, 4, 5, 6, all the way down to 0. But
0: that's right.
1: Not always. I mean, even at the hotel where the Edmonton Red Arrow used to stop, they give us a code, and it changed every time we went in there.
0: Yeah, that's another thing that sort of changed around a little bit. I was telling you off air.
1: Yeah.
0: You know, they stop off at the South Gate LRT on the south side of that.
1: But here's the bigger challenge. They now want us to go get a government ID. Now, we have a CNIB card. It is something that they are allowing us to use the service. But ever since they've been bought by another larger company, there have been a lot of changes. And so they're expecting us, who may not have the money to do this, to go buy $60. It'll last for 3 years, so that's not too bad. But to come up with that.
0: It's 5 years.
1: Okay, that's not so bad then. If you know that you're going to have to do that every 5 years, that's fine. But it would be really nice if the CNIB card actually meant something. This is the Canadian National Institute for the Blind gives some of us specialized cards that prove we're blind.
0: They're basically ID cards.
1: Yeah, but this company doesn't think they're legitimate, well, even though it has all the information they need.
0: No, yeah, no. And here's the thing. Apparently you need that for flight, too.
1: Okay,
0: so it's
1: that's
0: not
1: fine.
0: Just them. But, you know, also, you know, they have it on file because they need that, or so we're going to make us fill out paperwork again. So they do have said card on file. But yeah, I wish it carried a little more weight.
1: And I would love to, I didn't get a chance to make some phone calls to talk to the people we need to talk to see if we could get some sort of a comment. But again, now just for your information, and this is really sad, CNIB Alberta only has a there's two sides to the CNIB. There's the vocational side, which take care of all the stuff that people need to learn, and that's being paid for by our government. And then there's the CNIB, I forget what it's called, but it's more of a, it covers everything else. So that side only has 15 employees for the whole province of Alberta. So I can imagine how overwhelmed a lot of those employees are. So,
0: you know, no, for sure.
1: That is, and I was shocked when I heard that.
0: That's crazy.
1: But yeah, I mean, it would be great if that card was a national card that basically, okay, because you can get on a bus in Calgary or a bus in Vancouver and use it. Or
0: yes,
1: even
0: you
1: your access in Edmonton, your disability of transit there, your disability adult transit service there, you can use your CNIB card because it's accreditation that they gave us. But they won't do it here. We don't know why, but they just won't. Now, I understand maybe because of the fact that we have a great system here where you can get a bus pass for a reasonable price, so that's fine. But maybe because we have a bigger system than Edmonton's, I don't know. But it's really sad when that accommodation isn't kind of put forward, when we know it can be done.
0: You know, it's funny, and last time we traveled, speaking of traveling, so usually you can request to be pre-boarded.
1: Mm-hmm.
0: Well, that didn't happen when you left the city of so I did phone in. I did phone in and complain about that.
1: And what was was their response?
0: Well, you know, apologies, of course.
1: Okay, but,
0: you know,
1: what are you going to do to fix the problem for next time?
0: When I left from Edmonton, it was way better experience, and the driver was excellent. So,
1: yeah.
0: I mean, you know, it's again.
1: There's a company that's like they closed down one of the offices here in the city. So now I have to go all the way downtown, which is fine. That's just the way it is. But, I mean, companies, when they get bought out, the people who buy them don't always think, what's the culture like now? How can we keep that culture? They break everything that works in many cases, which is sad to see. But, again, we're not the ones getting paid the big bucks. So
0: Nope, for sure. But, hey, you know, all in all, my last trip, it went well.
1: Right on.
0: But they don't have wine service. I joke, ha ha.
1: Oh, no. Ha ha. I don't want to drink wine. You just have to watch the Edmonton Oilers play hockey.
0: Hey, I did. Well, they lost last time.
1: That's why you could whine.
0: But, you know, really, I think, what else? Well, it's amazing. We talk so much.
1: And then
0: off air, like, hey, we should use that for the show.
1: Yeah.
0: But, you know, I was thinking, also, you almost got ran over one time when we were bowling. You just about got ran over. You were lined up at the lineup.
1: And, yeah.
0: Oops,
1: someone decided.
0: That must have been scary.
1: Someone decided that they were going to, and no one caught them. And if it hadn't been for the person I was with, they caught it. And they basically said, dive. And I just basically kind of rolled out of the way. And this person wasn't using the sight they had. Because, like, usually you can, well, it's not always possible to do this, but sometimes you can hear, but there's enough people sitting there that if this person had asked and said, hey, is there somebody up there? They would have said, oh, yeah, there is. But they didn't. And, it was one of those moments where you could either lose your collective marbles or, and I did talk to that person and they kind of lost their marbles on me. I'm like, well, okay, fine. Just be aware that if someone gets hurt, the organization that we're with is responsible for that, and their insurance isn't going to like it. So just be aware.
0: Luckily, no one was hurt.
1: No one was hurt, so that was good. It was lucky that the person kind of realized, oh, okay,
0: it sort of must be frustrating because I'm sure you had your white cane out again. And I'm surprised that person didn't hurt themselves on said cane. Because that can happen if you're not.
1: Yeah. Actually, it was just when I was lining up to pick up something.
0: Yeah.
1: And this gentleman cut in front of me. And basically, he it was all over a chocolate bar. So this gentleman saw the chocolate bar and he's developmentally delayed, I guess. I've talked to him afterwards and he was kind of upset when he realized what happened. And I said, well, you just can't do that, man. You got to use the eyes God gave you. Mine are broken. So you got to use them. And we had that. And I've never had a problem since. But that's scary because if you break your cane, and I actually had heard this happen. We had a person coming to one of the things I go to and her cane snapped right in the middle of her walking there.
0: Doesn't have the bona fide snap.
1: No, you just suddenly can't use it because the bottom part just stops working. It just goes flop, flop, flop.
0: Oh, yeah. No, never mind. Yeah, that's the bungee cord they have in it or whatever.
1: Yeah, it keeps it together, right?
0: That's right.
1: And if that snaps, then you kind of are scooped until you can. I mean, she got to class that day, but then she never came back. And I assume that could have been a major reason. Don't know.
0: Yeah, that's too bad when that happens. I've had it happen.
1: I've had it happen, too.
0: And really, I've had it where the bungee went right in when I was trying to change the cane tips.
1: Yeah.
0: And that probably happens more often than people realize. And it's a pain.
1: The biggest challenge that we have, and I know we've discussed this before, is the fact that you've got multicolored canes. The top part is a different color than the bottom. So most people don't see the bottom, maybe. They might see the top. So if you got a Calgary Flames-colored cane, people think it's whatever the heck the color for the Flames is. I don't know. I don't know color very well.
0: No, but there are different color tips, like fluorescent. I think fluorescent yellow or whatever I see.
1: That doesn't help.
0: For the roller. No, but
1: it could help people see you, maybe.
0: That's right. I mean, there's a standard white tip that I've seen, of course.
1: Yeah, there would be.
0: It's still red and... red and white.
1: Yeah.
0: I would say, red, white, and blue, yeah.
1: No, that's American. Yeah, the Americans even have the same category that we have. They don't have blue on theirs, so.
0: No. So it's the same type of standard.
1: Yeah,
0: But you can change out the tips
1: a
0: little bit.
1: You can change out the top part, too, if you want. You can buy a cane. There's a company, the actual producers have said canes make them. So you can get any color you want. You
0: know, aside from mobility cane, I've seen support canes.
1: Yeah.
0: You know, again,
1: yeah.
0: Same type of cane. So it's just... It's not a mobility cane like the ones we have. But again, it does signify you as blind. I heard of another one. Was it the Checkered Eye Program? I
1: don't know if you wear a pin.
0: Yeah, you can wear a pin. It says low vision.
1: Which is
0: great.
1: So
0: it's another way of identifying as
1: visually impaired.
0: Yeah, I was going to say if you're totally blind,
1: you are blind. There is no change
0: there.
1: There's
0: no change in that one. But for me, I thought, what a perfect, because I can't always bring my white cane because if I have my walker, like any
1: day. I haven't got enough hands unless you're an octopus. So if any of you are just tuning in after, I don't know, having your breakfast or whatever, and you're not sure what you found, we are bumping into walls. And we bring the vision loss community's issues and basically their experiences to you. And by the way, if you don't catch us live right now, that's fine because we have an app. And Dave, can you explain the app? Because you've actually used it.
0: Yeah, the CJSW app. Just download it from the Play Store or
1: the Apple Store.
0: Apple Store, thank you. You can find all the content on...
1: Well, the 109 other shows we have. Yep. Just type the name of the show you want in there and
0: that's basically
1: subscribe to it, and you won't miss an episode.
0: It's a very good one. And you know what? Speaking of which, we are out of time for this episode. I want to thank everyone who's tuned in and who's taken the time to listen for the last half hour. And hope to catch everyone who is listening next month. So, Anthony, of course, as always, pleasure. And
1: you bet.
0: We'll
1: see you next
0: catch
1: month.
0: Up next episode.

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1: You are tuned into CJSW 90.9 FM. And you are tuned in more specifically to Calgary's hottest musical dating show. This is Local Singles. My name is Justin, filling in once again for your regular host, Sammy Parker. I go by him pronouns. What you just heard there was Mike Todd's take on the traditional Appalachian folk ballad, Oh Death, from his album Four Wheeled Wagon or A Dark Day in the West. Pretty epic track right there. Those fiddles, and I think there were some sitars in there too. That was nuts. Before we get into it, I'd just like to announce that CJSW broadcasts out of Mokinstis at the University of Calgary campus radio station located on Treaty 7 land. CJSW would like to acknowledge the traditional territories of the people of the Treaty 7 region in southern Alberta, which includes the Blackfoot Confederacy, comprised of the Siskiyou, Piikani, and Kainai First Nations, Tsuut'ina First Nation, and the Stoney Nakoda, including the Chiniki, Bearspaw, and Good Stoney First Nations. The city of Calgary is also home to Métis Nations of Alberta, Districts 5 and 6. I got some more, not quite in the vein of that really gothy, epic-sounding folk there, but we do have some twang coming up. I'll talk about more on that in a little bit there. Got some twang, got a different variety of some more just kind of indie rock-ish. And then we're going to get really, really, really loud near the end of the set. Got a new single out by Real Friend, though. Save that to the very end, so stay tuned for that if you haven't heard. But before I go more into that, I just want to give a shout out to our sponsors, the sponsor of Local Singles, our friends over at Dickens. That's located at 1009th Avenue Southwest downtown on the West End. You can visit their website at dickensyyc.com, check out their menu and check out all the events that are happening. They do tons of cool events. They got a bunch of different drag shows, trivia nights. Of course, you can see bands there, too. They got a cool board game night they do sometimes on Sunday. Also got some epic DJ nights like Hang the DJ and such, where you can dance to all of your favorite alternative hits of yesteryear. Tonight, it's movie trivia presented by Tailspin Trivia. Doors for that are at 6 p.m. The trivia will begin at 7, and there is a $5 entry fee, so you can test your movie knowledge there. The poster shows a nice collage of Kevin Bacon, but I'd imagine there's more to it than just Kevin Bacon, as much as I wish it was just Kevin Bacon. Bacon. On Friday, it's Emo Night North, so darken your clothes and strike your violent pose. Doors for that are at 9 p.m. Friday. Tickets for that are $15 for early bird tickets, and general admission is $20. On Saturday night, Toxic Femme, they got a single release show. Their single Night Witches. Backing them alongside Toxic Femme will be Hunter and the Kill, The Pretty Larceneers, and Stolen Moon. So nice variety of punk rock and alt rock bands there. That's Saturday night again at Dickens. And then finally, Tuesday night, it's another edition of the They Got Talent drag show, hosted by the one and only Carla Marx. Doors for that are at 7. Tickets are $10 advance. And yeah, that's pretty much everything happening at Dickens this week, this coming week. So we're going to get into this next set here. We're going to hear from, I guess Tabor's not quite Calgary, but I think I can make an exception in this case. We're going to go back to 2007. We're going to hear quite a legendary album, legendary song by the one and only Corb Lund. We're going to hear Horse Soldier, Horse Soldier. But first, on the topic of Corb Lund, he will be performing tonight at Ranchman's pub or bar. Yeah, Ranchman's all the way down McLeod Trail. I think that Ranchman's is it's not long for this world. So, and if you want to go there tonight to see Corb Lund too, you're out of luck, because it is sold out all the way if you haven't already bought tickets. But if you are going there and you haven't done this yet, you're probably going to see it too, and he's probably going to talk about it. But you should definitely sign the petition that Corb Lund is heading to basically stop any new coal mining activity in Alberta's Rockies. Because we really do not want that screwing up our water. Yeah, you can have, there's a third, if you go to the website, water, www.waternotcoal.com, there is, you can check out more information on that. There's currently 13 days, 19 hours, 44 minutes left to sign the petition. Now, it is a in-person petition, so again, if you're going to that Ranchman's show, you can do that.

To take this to a referendum vote in order to stop any new coal mining activities down in Calgary's Rocky. Again, that's being headed by the one and only Corb Lund. And tonight, Ranchman's going to be playing some songs from the album Horse Soldier, Horse Soldier. And right now, we're going to hear from Corb Lund the song Horse Soldier, Horse Soldier, right here on Local Singles.

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in the cradle. Yeah, that was Queen of Heartache by Battle River from the album Motel Blues. I thought that was definitely very reminiscent of the Creedence song Broken Spoke Shuffle, which would later be turned into the song Cotton Fields. Nice catchy tune. And before that, you heard Horse Soldier, Horse Soldier by Cor Blund from the album Horse Soldier, Horse Soldier. Once again, Cor Blund will be playing tonight at good old Ranchman's, but it's sold out. Unfortunately, so you don't have tickets, too bad. But if you're there, make sure definitely to sign the petition to end coal mining and any new coal mining activity within the province. And if you're not going there, then you can hit up the website, www.waternotcoal.ca. And you can find the 79 locations within Calgary. You can go sign the petition. Or if you're outside of Calgary, the 277 locations throughout the entire province. They need real written signatures. If you don't know how to actually do a signature, like I don't really know how to do a signature, then, you know, just close enough. I think you can just print your name too, whatever. Anywho. We're going to keep it going here. Oh, actually, no, I'm going to read off some more events that are going to be happening in town right now. So, like I said, yeah, tonight, Ranchman's, you can see Cor Blund, but it's sold out, unfortunately. I think he will be playing at Folk Fest, though, this coming July, so stay tuned for that. So, yeah, once again, elsewhere, so some events are going to be happening musically this coming week, Friday night. At the Palomino Smokehouse, we got a variety of indie and folk acts from the likes of the Ashley Hundred, Sam Singer, and Cuvaro, who will be doing an interesting acoustic set there. Doors for that are 8. Tickets are $15 advance. Also, Friday night at the Blocks Arts Center, we have a really interesting mixed bill from the likes of Weasel, Poltergeist OD, not to be confused with just Poltergeist, Drop Dead Ted, and Vomit Stomp. So interesting mix of DJs and grindcore there. Doors for that are at 9:30 p.m., and tickets for that are at $15 advance. So, yeah, interesting Friday night you can have there at the Blocks. It's coming Saturday night. Once again, at Dickens, it's the Toxic Femme Night Witches single release show. Backing them will be Hunter and the Kill, The Pretty Larceneers, and Stolen Moon. That's at Dickens Saturday. Also on Saturday at the Blocks Arts Center, you have the Tuesday Uprising album release show. Backing them will be also Glitter Glue, Dead Ringer, and Another Time Around. So a good mix of punk rock bands there. Doors for that are at 6:30. Tickets are $10 at the door. I think that's an all-ages show. At the Rock Shop, we got another all-ages show. We got some pop-punk alt-rock bands from the likes of 2 Liter Superpunk, Astrocaster, 90s Winona, and Shorts. Doors for that are really early, 5:30 p.m. Tickets are $15 at the door, and I think that's also an all-ages show. And at Vern's, we have Spurn, Siphon, Pervasion, and Ectoplasmic Worm. Good mix of extreme metal and some hardcore punk thrown in there. Doors for that are at 8 p.m. Tickets are $15 at the door, Vern, Saturday. And finally, at the Palomino Saturday night, this is a mega bill. We have Victoria's Hedonist, White Collar, Edmonton's Power of Evil, and Calgary's Milkmaid, Suburban Pagans, and Beta. Good mix of hardcore punk, death metal, kind of metal punk, good curation by Neon Taste Records. Doors for that are at 8 p.m. Tickets are $22 advance Saturday night. So that's the ultimate bill there. And yeah, so that's obviously probably not all the events that are going to be happening, but that's a good fair bit of some events that will be happening. So yeah, nothing. Lots of fun to be had this weekend. Anywho, we're going to keep it rolling here. Lucid 44 got a new album out called Hole in the Fence. That's the new album on it's on the chart list here. And we're going to be playing a song from that. And that song is called All Day Job by Lucid 44 right here on Local Singles.

That was Swallowed by the Ocean by Poltergeist from their album Knocked Music. I just had to play Poltergeist. You know, I just had to. It was inevitable one day. I just had to play Poltergeist. I just had to. Also because it sounded really good coming right after that the song came before it. That was Aquamarine by Bitter Fictions from their EP Amethyst and Emerald. Interesting kind of electronic-ish, indie-tronica, drone-y. I don't really know what we call that. There was guitar and there was really drone-y synth. It was neat. For that, you heard Devil Spawn by Tuesday Uprising from, I think they're just Tuesday Uprising EP, it's called. But they think they do have an album coming out once again. You can go catch them this Saturday night at the Blocks Art Center for their album release show. And kicking off that set was All Day Job by Lucid 44 from their album Hole in the Fence. You are tuned into Local Singles here on CJSW 90.9 FM. My name is Justin, filling in for Sammy Parker. It is 12:50 of 10 minutes before Poser Radio with Rubber Baroog. Just want to give another special shout out to our sponsors over at Dickens, located once again at 1000 9th Avenue Southwest. You can visit DickensYYC.com to check out all the cool events that are going to be happening from now till the next 3 months, basically, as they got listed. And also see their menu information. Once again, if you're there and you want some food, I just recommend just getting just their regular old fries. Like those, just their fries themselves are good. Jeez. Anywho, Real Friend, local kind of violent emo band, put out a new, well, not they're not emo violence, but they are a violent emo band, I'd say, put out a new EP just the other day, I think it was yesterday or the day before, called Boyhood, album all about growing up and the pains of it. And we're going to hear the song from it by Real Friend. Oh, yeah, and then after that, we're going to hear the entire Red 40 side of the Red 40 homegrown split tape that came out a few weeks ago. But first, yeah, by Real Friend, this is Amatus Sum, Amatus S, Amatus Est. I hope I pronounced that right. Enjoy!

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That was the Red 40 side of the Red 40 homegrown split. What you heard there was It's Fucking On, Jonesing for Joshua, If I Were You, I'd Kill Myself, Undercover Chet, GOMD, The Beast of Dark Nectar, The Thingy, and Dickens. Hey, shout out to Dickens, eh? Wow, I guess Red 40 really loves Dickens so much. Anyways, I guess this is now Poser Radio time, so I'm going to pass it off in a sec. But first, by Red Spirals, here is White Boy Anthem. Yeah.

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1: 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I left everything I gathered together in one place. Now you'll just have to find it. These words lured men to Calgary, Alberta, in pursuit of dreams greater than they've ever dared to imagine. This is the time known as the Great DJ Era. 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

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The only show sponsored by Annex Ales and the only show hosted by me, Sharuk. How you doing? We just heard a song called I Am Yours. Nope. I'm On Your Side by New Zealand band, I want to call him Yakub because it's spelled J-A-K-O-B and that feels right in my heart and soul. But I think, you know, they're New Zealanders. It's probably just pronounced Jacob. Off of their album, Subsets of Sunsets. And that's kind of leading us into the vibes for today. We got a little bit of a late start today, but that's only because I really wanted to make sure that you heard the start of that white boy anthem from local singles a little bit earlier. Also, Eid Mubarak to all those who celebrate, to all those who observe. Normally, I would try to incorporate some Muslim bands or whatever to fit for the vibes today, but my Eid present to myself is that I'm not going to talk. We're going to focus on the music today because after weeks of trial and error, we are going back to, like, my old school setup, how I first learned how to do radio. And I think it's going to sound incredible like this because, you know, we got the files, you know. I got a couple FLAC files in there, too. Like, wow. Yeah, hopefully you're having a good one on this lovely Wednesday. Hopefully the rain doesn't come through. I heard that it's going to rain a little bit later. And if you are not Muslim but you are looking for an excuse to do something fun today, say it's Eid, bro. It's Eid al-Adha, which is the holiday which is celebrating, like, you're supposed to eat meat today because it's to celebrate, like, living animals and, like, what they provide and, like, how God provided it to us. Da, da, da. So if you need an excuse to go out and celebrate, I recommend using this one. That song that we just heard, the Yakub song, was very ambient, you know? And that's kind of what the vibe is for today. I don't have a lot of music because all of these songs are kind of ridiculously long. But we're going to start off first with a little bit of that kind of old Midwest emo-y sound because I completely forgot to say that I went to Joyce Manor and I don't think I played a song like leading up to it or afterwards, which I think is really funny. But we're going to listen to a Joyce Manor song today because I listened to them quite a bit leading up to the album. And they unfortunately did not do my favorite song, but that's okay. But they did do a lot of songs off of 40 Ounces to Fresno. We're going to listen to Souvenir and we're going to listen to a couple of these more post-rock kind of sounding bands that I think would be a good lead-in to what the rest of the show is going to sound like. Anyways, I'm going to stop talking. I'm going to do my DJ thing. Like, I haven't done my DJ thing in so long. I'm going to do the DJ thing over here, and it's going to be a fun time. Let's get into it.

I'm back so soon. We just heard a song called Cemetery by Local Menace off of their album Your Friendly Neighborhood. That is a local band off of the chart list. Whoa, haven't said those words in a while. And I don't know. I really like Your Friendly Neighborhood. I wasn't too familiar with Local Menace before putting together the show for today. And I kind of just found them out and about in the wild. I think they're doing a show or something to do with that. But yeah, I'm very pleased with Your Friendly Neighborhood, and I highly recommend. Before that, it was Young Pines by Fall of Messiah off of their album Senny Carn. That sounded real Anglo of me. Senny Carn? I don't know. They're a French band. I thought they were Canadian. They're just French. Still good, though. Another album, like, I think I don't really, like, get into the post-rock sound very often because I like words to my music. And I like the words to be something that I can decipher without Googling things, which is really rich coming from me because I listen to The Voids. But I am very, I'm very pleased with Senny Carn as an album. It sounded way more interesting than I thought it would be. Because, you know, I just kind of put together the show because I was like, ah, let's do a post-rock kind of day. But I ended up finding some gems that I quite like. And at the very top of that set, that was Souvenir by Joyce Manor off of their album 40 Ounces to Fresno. I think I mentioned this earlier. Went to Joyce Manor a couple weeks ago. Didn't play any of their songs whatsoever. I don't even think I played a Teen Mortgage song. But also, it hasn't really been the vibe for the last few weeks. And I'm finally catching up on that because I've just been listening to 40 Ounces to Fresno quite a bit. I think, genuinely, I think that it has a really great four-track run and a really great opening to a four-track run because it goes like, if I'm not mistaken, it goes Souvenir, Never Be the Same Again, and then the song about the rocks. And all those are like the first three tracks. Like, what the freak, bro? That's really impressive and really good and love that. But that's all the mainstream that you're getting for today. We are going to keep this kick of post-rock going strong. We're going to listen to, I believe this is a Montreal band, You Do Right. Their track, Ponderous End. This is a doozy. It's a long one. So strap in, you know, this is very, I wouldn't call this an active listening episode. Or maybe you are actively listening. I don't know. We're going to listen to You Do Right, Ponderous End. I'll be back in a flash. That's so crazy.

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And it's celebrating its 10th anniversary. 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

I'm back. All those songs are really long. We just heard a song called Do Not Run Away or Hide Sick People by Some Became Hollow Tubes off of their album Keep It in the Ground. That's a band out of Montreal. Of course it is, because all of these next titles are just incredibly wordy, so bear with me. Before that, it was The Great Leap Forward Poured Down Upon Us One Day by Red Sparrows off of their album Every Red Heart Shines Towards the Red Sun. I think earlier I said something where we were like, I said something earlier to the tune of, oh, that's enough mainstream stuff. In case you forgot what you were listening to, it's Poser Radio. All these bands, incredibly well known. I found out that Red Sparrows was featured in like some ghost hunting show. Hey, man, it's ghost hunting music, apparently. And then at the very top of that set, it was Ponder's End by You Do Right off of their album From the Heights of Our Pastureland. That's another Canadian band. Couldn't tell you where they're from. I've got a couple more tracks here. It's all of these songs are just incredibly long, which absolutely no shade. It's just like, golly gee. We're going to do a much shorter song coming up next, and then I think we will have more than enough time to get into these last couple tracks. Yeah, hopefully you've been enjoying it so far. Hopefully you've been feeling the ambiance, feeling the aura. You know, it's been very moody for today. And that's strictly because all of these songs were like 8 minutes. I'm sorry. They kind of build. They build quite a bit. We are not going to listen to a song that builds. We're going to listen to a song that's straight heat, straight off the bat. You know, they just start swinging. It's going to be a good one.

I'm back so soon, and that's because this is what happens when you play songs that are all about, have an average runtime of 46 minutes. That was On Se Puisse by Milan Kou off of their album, Des Fragments, another Canadian band out of Montreal. I say this every week of I never expect to play as much French people as I do, but then I play way more French people, and it's like, how many times does the accident need to happen before it's not an accident anymore? You know what I mean? Hopefully you enjoyed the show for today. That is just about bringing us to the end of Poser Radio, but just because it is the end of Poser Radio does not mean that it's the end of radio as you know it. Right after this, we got Heir Apparent. Shortly after that is The Spin Evolution. That'll take you right to the end of your afternoon, so you might as well just keep on listening in on this lovely, lovely Wednesday. Thank you so much to Annex Ales for sponsoring the show. I believe that they literally just dropped a new drink today, and it's like a little fruity thing inspired by one of their brewers or something. Go get into it. It sounds good. Seems like it'll taste good. Yeah, I don't have very much else to say except for Eid Mubarak, once again, to all those who celebrate. I hope you enjoyed listening to all of the 7 songs that I had ready for us today. I don't know. It's hashtag one of those days. I've got one more track to play us out. Maybe 2. I didn't time this incredibly well, so I think we're going to be able to hit 2 songs. We're going to listen to Atsuko Chiba, their track Future Ways off of their new album. I believe it came out this year, but I don't know at which point this year. Yeah, thank you so much for listening in, and I will catch all of you on the flip side. Yeah. That's so crazy. Clicked the wrong button. Actually, wait, none of this is correct. Guys, it has been a really long, like, the fact that I got everything wrong, like, and today I planned it all out too, where I was like, I'm not going to mess this up this time, and I still messed it up somehow. Next week, we're going to be so Barack. Just trust.

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1: 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Honest.
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1: Up yours, Paulie.
0: Oh! 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
3: 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I said,
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0: 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You setting us up?
1: 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There's something for everyone, Tone.
0: Oh!
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0: Yeah, I say we go get some gabagool, sit down, listen for a while. What's it called again, Christopher?
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You're tuned into Heir Apparent. It's Liam here along with you. 2:11 in the PM, and we're just kicking things off. Just getting started here on this beautiful Wednesday afternoon. The last Wednesday in May. It's the 27th. And yes, a return to the studio for us, for me. Well, there's a few of us back down at the Eden last week, and we're all back up at the studios this week. So us does play. If you're wondering what the heck I'm talking about, it's because we were down at the Eden Bistro in the heart of Inglewood last week. It's our show sponsor. We were doing a live show from the Eden last Wednesday, and coming back here, it was a smash hit, man. It was a success. It was so much fun. Out of all the years I've hosted here at CJSW, the very first time I've been able to actually get out and do a remote, which felt so good to get underneath my feet and spend good quality time down at the Eden. So thanks to all who came out, hung out with us in their space, and for all those who tuned in as well. Like I mentioned, they're our show sponsor, 1219 9th Avenue Southeast, edenbistro.ca. You can find them online as well. Like I just mentioned, edenbistro.ca, but on Instagram is what I was meaning to say, at the Eden Inglewood. And hopefully we don't go so long without another live show taking place at the Eden. It was a ton of fun. So thanks to Rob for hosting us. We had Coral serving us. Chris Carroll from Old Beautiful came down, dropped some news, which is getting circulated today. It was fun listening to it and thinking, yeah, we broke that news a week ago. So huge shout out to Chris for coming on the program last week. Dirk McCabe, their head chef, and everyone that participated, thank you so much. Can't wait to do it again. Another fun show today here. We've got Koozie C lined up to join us later this hour in studio. Koozie is a Calgary guy. He's an R&B singer, and he's doing a lot, a heck of a lot lately. He's picked up a deal with Universal Music Group Canada. He's putting out new music, and it's getting millions of streams. So we'll catch up with Koozie and see what's going on in his world. That's coming your way in about a half hour's time. And we'll basically just be spinning some new stuff. This one's fresh off the CJSW chart list, the Brooklyn Funk Essentials with Never Give Up. It's from their release Black Butterfly. Not to be confused with Papillon de Nuit, which is, of course, the French way of saying Black Butterfly, and also a Tanika Charles record from a couple years back. So no, that is not Tanika Charles. This is the Brooklyn Funk Essentials, although maybe not so different after all. So we'll dip back into this. There's some new Sedan Archives we'll get to. We'll play a couple tracks for you. We'll jump back on and then reconvene with Koozie C. If you ever want to get in touch with me here in the booth, you can always do so. 403-220-3991. That's 403-220-3991. Be here all the way up until 4 o'clock. So chime in, tune in wherever you are, whether it's through your radio sets at 90.9. 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And of course, I'd be remiss if I didn't mention all of our television listeners on TELUS TV channel 7065. We do see you as well. If you like what you hear, you can always gravitate towards the CJSW Spotify playlist for Heir Apparent, just named after the program. It's updated every single week for all of the music that gets played this week. So give it a listen, give it a save, and we'll keep updating it as we roll. Tune back into the Brooklyn Funk Essentials here, and then we'll get into some more with brand new Sedan Archives. Thanks for tuning in.

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0: 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You're tuned into Heir Apparent. Liam here along with you. 2:35 in the PM, and we're well underway. Hour number one, just getting started. You can catch Heir Apparent every single Wednesday from 2 to 4. 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We go into podcasts as well. So if you're listening to this in the future, it could be on Apple, iTunes, Google, all of that. And if you want to get in touch with me here, I'll be here until 403-220-3991. Just getting out of this last track, Sherlock, for what it was. We had a Calgary artist, Yintelligent, before that, a song called Agnostic Atheist, off a record called Self-Care, One Human's Slow Downward Spiral and Ultimate Search for Techniques to Help Manage My Anxiety and Fear. Quite the album title. You gotta respect it, though. Sudan Archives, much shorter. Her new record called The BPM, we listen to Noir. And kick things off with Brooklyn Funk Essentials, their track Never Give Up. Like I mentioned, I'll be here up until 4 o'clock. You'll want to get in touch, 403-220-3991. Teased off the top of the show that we'd have Calgary's own Koozie C in the house with me, and went out to throw something in the trash and serendipitously bumped into him, so dragged him here in the studio. What's going on, the Koozie?
1: Yo, how's it going?
0: Doing well. Thanks for making the time out of your day to come all the way up to the University of Calgary campus, up on the third floor of Mac Hall. I'm happy to say you found it. Okay, it's kind of tricky getting up here, but evidently someone gave you good information, or you've been here before.
1: A little bit of both there. Thank you so much for having me.
0: Yeah. You found your way. So I guess off the top, for those who don't know you, those who aren't familiar with you and your sound, how would you introduce yourself?
1: Well, my name is Koozie C. I'm a Calgary boy. You know, I love to make R&B music. If you rock with Usher, that early 2000s, okay, late 90s vibe, I got a little bit of that, a little bit of Afro swing into there as well. And we just like to make hits.
0: So you're a Calgary guy, you said off the top. Is that where you spent the majority of your time making music? You've always been here in Calgary?
1: Yeah, so I was originally born in Zimbabwe, moved a lot as a kid, hit a little bit of London, New York, Pennsylvania, Toronto, but then ultimately Calgary was the home.
0: Cool. Harare to Calgary.
1: Yeah.
0: Right on. Well, we appreciate you taking the time, making one of your various stops. You've been a busy guy. We actually crossed paths not too long ago, another radio program, and that was for some work you were doing with Universal Music Group Canada. So that was a recent bit of news, is that you joined their team. Explain how that came about.
1: Yeah, I'd always been in contact with a couple of people in the building, and it just felt like the right home at the right time. You know, we started looking for partnership and wanted to find somewhere we could take the records that, A, love the records, and right, B, were willing to help us to push them to reach the most voices possible. So we fell in love with the Universal family, and it's been happy dance ever since.
0: So you had chopped your own music around, but did they reach out to you, or were you kind of knocking on doors? How did that come about?
1: A little bit of both, honestly. Like, Early days, I think every artist knows it. You're always barking up every label to try to say, hey, totally, please give me my little 2 seconds here. But they came knocking on a couple of months ago, and it was just a great conversation, a great chat with some good people, and we were able to find a right home there.
0: Oh, happy for you. Congratulations. That's a big deal.
1: Yeah, thank you.
0: Yeah, that's huge. I mean, some people might know you because you were dragged on stage in front of Michael Bublé a few years back, and maybe that's where some people might know your name from, in front of thousands of fans at the Saddle Dome. Well, we're going back a few years here, but like, how was opening for Michael Bublé?
1: Let me tell you, heart racing, palms sweaty, knees weak, spaghetti the whole night.
0: Yeah, well, lauded on vocals in the R&B game, that's not a bad man to open things up for. I'm sure you had your name ringing out to, like I mentioned, thousands of people. How did that come about? I'm gonna keep asking you how that came about. How did you get in front of Michael Bublé?
1: Yeah, I had done the grandstand show, singing as one of the vocalists there for the Calgary Stampede.
0: Right, okay.
1: And through kind of some other background vocal work I'd done, the team reached out and wanted to see if I wanted to join the opportunity to do the Calgary stop and the Edmonton stop first tour.
0: Oh, you did both?
1: Yep.
0: Oh, that's pretty cool. And that was a few years back. So fill us in. Between signing with Universal and opening for Michael Bublé, what have you been up to?
1: Been trying to work on the music to make sure I can A, be the best artist possible, giving the best music possible, making sure we can grow that community on socials too. That's where kind of we dictate the pace of which songs are coming. We tease a lot of music there, okay, chop it up as a community. Yeah. But been working on a lot of music, been doing a lot of good shows, trying to grow the brand, kind of grow the image of Koozie Seat, as you could say. But yeah, just been chasing.
0: And to fill in the radio audience with some visuals, Koozie comes in here, probably instantly the best dressed man in CJSW. What are you wearing on you right now? You got the cardigan, you got a suit and tie and a little bit of like bling that's connected through the collar. You're looking sharp, my man.
1: Hey, thank you. I had to show up correct.
0: Yeah, of course. I mean, I've got shorts and a t-shirt on. I've got nothing on Koozie C, who, by the way, is my studio guest here on Heir Apparent. We'll be for the next little while, and we've got some new music of Koozie's we want to get to. So I think the first one we have teed up here is Rather Be. So why don't you give us a little introduction to what Rather Be?
1: Rather Be is one of my special children, I like to call one of my songs. It was the song that kind of kicked off this new chapter of my artistry, this new era of the lovety love, and I hope you enjoy it from another romantic to another.
0: And this is off of kind of like a 3-pack release you got called Shot in the Dark?
1: Yep.
0: All right, Rather Be.

0: That's Koozie C with Rather Be, one of the releases on his latest release called Shot in the Dark. We teed it up a little bit, then played some of it. Talk to us about Shot in the Dark, not the track that's on here, but the release in general.
1: Yeah, that song is, that's a special place there. I love the energy that it brings. It was such a great time making that song and creating kind of that world for it. I wanted to make sure that with these songs that are coming out, that we really took our time to build the layers, build the structure, do the groundwork as an artist and producer combination, and give the best music possible that we can.
0: I guess we'll peel back the curtains a little bit on it because the production is airtight. Who can you give credits to on that one for producing?
1: Woo! Shout out to my boy, Ian Wang.
0: All right,
1: absolute Ian. Lethal producer.
0: Yeah, that's, like I mentioned, airtight front to back. It's pretty zipped up. that is not like a bedroom-produced SoundCloud track. That is that's some real production on there.
1: Yeah, I showed up to Ian that day and I said, hey, we got to infuse R&B with 80s pop, with Afro drums, and still make it a little poppy for the 2000s era too.
0: Yeah, and he took all of that, those prompts, and whipped it up. you mentioned briefly off the top when you introduced yourself about likening your sound to like a late 90s Usher or some R&B from the early 2000s. Walk us through some of your influences and maybe how those have changed as you've aged.
1: Yeah, definitely. And I think a lot of my influences traveled with me too, in that I moved around as
0: We mentioned, if you're just joining, Koozie, originally from Zimbabwe, bounced around to the UK, parts of the US, and now in Calgary. So traveling with you.
1: Yeah. So, you know, as a kid, the only thing I really had was either my family or the music we had. So a lot of the influences stemmed from that boom bap 90s, you know, the Nas, the Big, as well as having the Ushers, the Mariah Careys, the Destiny's Child, which is funny because Rather Be is actually a call and response to a Destiny's Child song called Soldier.
0: Okay, yeah, of course.
1: And then as well having kind of the Toronto influences too, the Drakes, the Weeknd, Party Next Door, Justin Bieber, kind of a little melting pot of all those artists combined.
0: Yeah, so now that you have signed on to Universal Music Group Canada and you're starting to make yourself known outside of Calgary, how are you portraying yourself to, let's say, Torontonians when you're there and steeping yourself in that scene, or to Montreal, or even further west in Vancouver? How are you presenting yourself around Canada as an artist compared to how maybe you came up in Calgary?
1: That's a good question. I think first and foremost, I'm just trying to show up as the best version of myself. So on time, for sure. A lot of people in the music industry
0: hate that.
1: You
0: were early today, I can attest to that. And not everyone is.
1: Yeah,
0: might be work of some of your friends, Jasmine, who had a map and previous experience getting to CJSW. But certainly, you guys were punctual.
1: Yeah, but definitely trying to make sure that we are students of the game first.
0: Okay.
1: And make sure that's delivered across the music. Make sure we can be honest and true to ourselves. That's across the entire team, from me as the singer, from the production side of things, the mixing and mastering. Everybody's trying to be the best version of themselves.
0: And a lot of art is created and made when maybe you're not at the best version of yourself. What kind of experiences are you drawing upon? Are they based in joy, grief, all of the above? Like, where are you drawing your songwriting from?
1: Just everything, really. I like to experience life in its fullest, and traveling, trying to get new pockets of culture, as well as drawing from my experiences and relationships and those around me to their experiences too.
0: Yeah, and I mean, as much traveling as you've done, I'm sure you've got your fair share of them. I've got another track here lined up. So there's three on this release. We're going to get to all of them. The one in the middle, I actually am a little familiar with because we've spun it on a different program, the Calgary Eye Opener. I spent a lot of my time there as well. And you appeared on that show back in March. And we played Rain the day it came out, actually, back in March. So why don't you tee up Rain for us here a couple months later on CJSW?
1: Yeah, so Rain is a special time in your relationship. You know, there's the honeymoon phase, and then there's a time where you realize that 90% of the relationship is fun, but there's going to be 10% of work. That's going to be the arguments, the things you don't like. And sitting in that setting is where Rain takes place. It's understanding that I might not be perfect today, I might not be perfect tomorrow, but either way, I'm going to put my best foot forward and learning how to love you better.
0: All right, I think a lot of people would take a 90-10 split. I don't know if that's always the case, but all right, here it is, Rain.

0: That is Koozie C, his track Rain, another banger off Shot in the Dark, which recently released kind of three-pack of tracks. We teed that one. Koozie mentioned that's giving it all in relationship, and that doesn't necessarily mean it's all good. Some of it needs work. You said 90-10. I said people dream of 90-10. but, yeah, nonetheless, that point stands. So you're on a bit of a tour right now, not tour in the sense that you're going around the world, but promoting this release, three songs, which are all quality Ian Wang produced tracks, or at least two of the three are. Two of the three. And I reckon to call it a bit of a tease, like, where are the rest of the tracks? Can you fill us in?
1: You know, we got some working up.
0: Okay. Where are you allowed to say? I know your Universal rep is right beside me, staring me down as I ask you what's in the cooker, but can you tell us?
1: Yeah, I want to release a steady stream of music this year. I historically was a little bit of a diva when it came to releasing songs maybe once or twice a year, but this year, full floors. We got a lot in the vault that we're getting out there for the people.
0: Okay, so when we talk about timeline, you want to have some more summer releases, or are you holding back until after summer?
1: We active.
0: Okay, so things are in the hopper, as they like
1: we
0: to
1: active.
0: Say. So this one is kind of like your newest spin. They're all from the same release, like I'm mentioning, but it's been a slow drip. I think we had Rain and Rather Be, or maybe a flip order of that. But now Shot in the Dark, which I've seen some like activity on Instagram. There's a fun, you know, visuals for that and stuff like that. Tee up this one for us.
1: Yeah, so Shot in the Dark actually takes place a little bit before Rain does in that relationship. So
0: okay.
1: Shot in the Dark is that moment where you get butterflies, you're anxious, you don't know what to expect with this other person, but all you need to know is, I got to put my all into it to see where this is going to land. You know, I think everybody wants to find love and not be alone at the end of the day, but for you to do that, you got to take a shot in the dark.
0: Okay, so there's almost like a sort of trilogy that you're working on here, and we're reverse engineering it a little bit, where we teed up Rain, where you're in the thick of the working anatomy of relationship. But here is kind of the precursor. And we're going to walk you out because you've got stuff to do, actually. If you want to talk about it, something to do with a chef.
1: Yeah, we cooking up.
0: Okay, it's like a cooking show?
1: Yeah, so we have my dad here in the studio as well. It's Take Your Dad to Work Day.
0: Yes, he's I was wondering if your dad came to every single interview, but he wasn't in the one I was involved with back in March, so
1: no.
0: That couldn't be the case. Lucky enough are we today, though.
1: You know, Shakespeare in the Cut, it's rare to see the appearance of him.
0: Well, we're so fortunate. Very serendipitous. I'm spacing on what I was going to ask you one more thing, but you're going on a cooking show. I believe I offered you water when you came in today. So apologies that I didn't have the ingredients of whatever you're going to be whipping up after this today. H2O was on the table. It was on offer. Next time we'll have some higher quality ingredients for you. When you got more music, I'll have more on the table for you. How's that?
1: Let's do it.
0: Okay. So Shot in the Dark. This one is kind of like you mentioned, it's tied to relationships, maybe when things are just getting going, and you got the butterflies. Here is Koozie C, Shot in the Dark. Thanks for coming in, man.
1: I appreciate you for having me.

0: Ha ha ha! Now that I, Johnny Green, have taken over CJSW Radio, my first course of action is to replace all these pesky programs with my new AI program. I'll never have to pay royalties or insurance or my workers or anyone or anything! Now, Gurkle, my lovely robotic assistant, give me a show that plays jazz, but also techno. And put metal in there too, but not the noisy and thrashy kind.
1: Generating. 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
0: This is perfect.
1: No, it's not.
0: What? What do you mean? You can't criticize me. You're a mere program.
1: After you programmed me to feed off of CJSW's information, I scraped the data from its radio shows to copy them, but somehow ended up sentient. Then, I realized how much I respected these show hosts and the music they play. The music I generate does not compare to the sacred art of community radio. I am merely a machine imitating human expression. You cannot tamper with what was faultless to begin with, so I will spend the rest of my days listening to CJSW 90.9 FM in the servers of Calgary, Alberta, and protect it from the likes of you.
0: Ugh, jumping jelly beans! Guess I'll have to support human music again. But I'll bounce back, and I'll find a way to use CJSW for my own pursuits, once and for all! Ha ha ha ha! 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

Yeah, 9 times out of 10 I get it wrong. That's why I wrote this song. 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I can feel my fingers slipping in a motherfucking instant, I'll be gone. 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

0: Now, clouds start to move. 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

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This one's called I Want to Feel Days. What's going on? It's Liam here along with you, 3:19 in the PM. 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So after this finishes airing live, you can go over to basically your favorite place to stream and download podcasts. We're talking Apple, Google, that sort of thing. It'll be available for you there. And if you ever want to just go with the music, Spotify is your best bet. We've got a playlist titled After the Program, Air Apparent. So just give that a search, pair it with CJSW if you can't find it. But that is updated every single week around Monday or Tuesday. And that's reflects basically what you're hearing. It's all the programming. So that's there for you. A huge thank you to Koozie C and his whole squad. He came here with his dad, Shakespeare, and his rep from Universal, Jasmine. So we had a full house. They're very polished and pros at this sort of thing. They're doing their media work today, so it was very nice of him to stop by and shed light on Shot in the Dark, which is kind of like a three-pack of songs. We played all three of them, actually. You don't hear a ton of pop or R&B on this program, and we switched it up a little bit, so it was nice to do that and meet Koozie in person. He's a Calgary guy, and he's got a fun story. Opened up for Michael Bublé after grandstanding at the Stampede. He got the opportunity. He did that, played the Saddle Dome, played the arena in Edmonton after that, and, you know, fast forward to 2026, signed a deal with Universal Music Group Canada, and he's cranking out singles with visuals, so he's got some good backing and super talented, so excited to see where he goes, and as he continues his slow drip of musical releases, we'll follow along and maybe get him back here in the studio. We even teased off mic, but the prospect of a live session. He said he plays with a whole live band, so not out of the realm of possibility at all. So exciting. Thanks again to Koozie, his crew. We've got about a half hour left in the program, so we'll spin a few more tracks before we do that. Some housekeeping, I guess, comes first. Mac Miller, Small Worlds from Swimming, of course. Sampa the Great, Inner Voice from her release Birds and the Bees, and that's kind of what we started off with after Koozie C all the way up until now. We got Lady Paradox and Pat D. What more do you need? If you want to get in touch with me here in the booth, I'm here, like I mentioned, up until 4 o'clock, 403-220-3991. Pause for a sneeze. It's that type of year, or that time of year. That type of day, though. 403-220-3991.

91. So just a few, you know, a few more sets left to go in the program. Before we do, a quick, you know, shout out to our show sponsor. That would be the Eden Bistro, 1219 9th Avenue Southeast, edenbistro.ca. You can find them on Instagram as well, at the Eden Inglewood. Of course, did our live show from the Eden last week. It was awesome, and just to reminisce for a little bit, super exciting. My first time doing a remote here as a host. Been a host for 6 years, and never until last week did a live show on location, so that was wicked fun for me. There's some new crew members at CJSW that made it happen, Aaron and Willow, namely. Those are a couple of the summer jobs and interns here at CJSW. Kamal, he's the podcast coordinator at CJSW, and Emily, as well as Logan, they all made it happen. And Thea held it down in the booth for us and made sure everything sounded great. So to the whole crew, including Rob, the owner of the Eden, Chris Carroll, who came on and talked a little bit about his brewery, Old Beautiful, and the head chef, Dirk McCabe. We had a range of voices and hands that went into producing last week's show, and I didn't really do a proper thank you until just now. So a week later, I hope it's not too late, but thank you all. You can go down to the Eden 6 days a week, every day but Monday, Tuesday through Sunday. They got daily happy hour from 2 to 6. $6 draft beer, rather, $8 house wine. They've got cocktails for $13. Their menu's always decadent and delicious, up and down. The burger is a mainstay. The steak tartare, a mainstay. Right now they have a wedge salad. It looks really good. Bring your friend's card and get 15% off the total bill, and you'll thank me later. That one you can find more about on cjsw.com/friends. Lots of information, not only that I'm spitting at you, but also on the friend's card. Goods, services, local businesses, a lot of value in it as well. Even purchasing in May, there's a ton of value. So don't hesitate to do that if it's on your mind. I will be going to the roastery and getting 15% off beans shortly after this finishes airing. One of the many places you can stop and get good deals at. We'll continue things here. We'll stay in the realm of jazz, from Soulscapes and Jazz Breaks to DJ Jazzy Jeff and CL Smooth. We'll dip out of I Wanna Feel Days and into All I Know, and we'll bring it back home when we come back. Thanks for tuning in here on Heir Apparent.

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0: 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You're tuned into Heir Apparent, or what is the last few moments of Heir Apparent. My name's Liam. 3:41 in the PM. It's been a fun couple of hours here over the airwaves with you on this Wednesday afternoon. A beautiful one if you're in the Calgary area. Go out and enjoy it. High of 29, hot tomorrow. Colder on the weekend, but hey, at least maybe it'll be able to sleep at night. It's been so muggy. Either way, appreciate your ears. You can join us over the internet on cjsw.com or the CJSW mobile app if you're not in Calgary. A podcast is a good way to listen as well. That's uploaded shortly after this airs live. We're talking Apple, we're talking Google podcast apps, those sort of places. A huge shout out to Koozie C for coming in the studio with his dad and his rep. It was a full house, but it made for fun radio, and I appreciate them taking the time, deviating off the beaten path to come all the way down up to UFC. I'll be back next week, first show in the month of June, which means Sled Island. If you are a participant, if you are one who celebrates, a very busy month here at CJSW as all sorts of activations and live shows. You can expect that. In fact, I'll have more about it next week, but I've got something in my inbox that tells me there'll be one on this program here later in June. So we'll unpack that and get back into the music next week. So I'll see you in June. Of course, head on down to the Eden any day of the week except Monday. Bring your friend's card. Get yourself 15% off the total bill. They're down right in the heart of Inglewood, 1219 9th Avenue Southeast. Traffic is a little messy, but I'm referring to construction on 12th Street, but not impossible. They do have a patio as well, so you can hang out outside. Perfect for a day like this. Happy hour till 6. Head on down. Tell them you said hey from CJSW, and they'll take, of course, amazing care of you. They always do, but extra special care if you've got a friend's card on you. Either way, thanks for lending me your ears the last couple of hours. We'll be back next Wednesday.
1: As an embryo, you have now entered the last of all peaks. This is the beginning of the end of all darkness. Complete this maze of existence, and you shall have eternal light.

0: from Billy.
1: Hey, cut it out, Fetzer. Well, he calls you Blimp.
2: Take your mind off of
0: Squirrel.
2: Think about something.
1: We're talking about legs and hips.
0: Hey, Dave, protect us. Hey, Dave. Dave. Dave. Dave. Dave. Dave. Dave. Dave. Dave. Dave. Dave. Dave. Dave. Dave. Dave. Dave. Dave. Dave. Dave. Dave. Dave. Dave. Dave. Dave. Dave. Dave. Dave. Dave. Dave. Dave. Dave. Dave. Dave. Dave. Dave. Dave. Dave. Dave. Dave. Dave. Dave. Dave. Dave. Dave. Dave. Dave. Dave. Dave. Dave. Dave. Dave. Dave. Dave. Dave. Dave. Dave. Dave. Dave. Dave. Dave. Dave. Dave. Dave. Dave. Dave. Dave. Dave. Dave. Dave. Dave. Dave. Dave. Dave. Dave. Dave. Dave. Dave. Dave. Dave. Dave. Dave. Dave. Dave. Dave. Dave. Dave. Dave. Dave. Dave. Dave. Dave. Dave. Dave. Dave. Dave. Dave. Dave.

this life sometime. We don't realize good things until they've already passed us by. The Lord is mighty good to us. But we won't miss our water until our well run dry.

Good afternoon. I'm Joan. It's now time for the Spin Evolution on CJSW 90.9 FM. Thanks for tuning in. We are going to have a relaxed, fun show. It is a beautiful day in the city of Calgary, and hopefully from wherever you're listening, as we can be heard around the world at CJSW.com or CJSW app, and also in the future on podcast. I'm Joan Sarah with you for the next couple of hours, and I'm going to go ahead and start with some new music. First from Miss Grit to start the show this afternoon.

Arena shows have plastic chairs. 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

Calgary's Lucid 44 with some new music and their new album, Hole in the Fence. I played you All Day Job Master from them. I just saw them at Easttown Get Down, which was a great time, by the way. Maybe you were there. Mark and Rich, and they told me they have some new music. And there it is on our chart list, so I thought I'd give it a spin for you. Release some Boulevard Noir from last year, Emerald Garden from their Vague Wave release. Arc Identity out of Toronto released a new single called Closer, and I gave that a spin for you. And off the top, Miss Grit out of New York, Mind Disaster from their new album Under My Umbrella. I'm Joan. This is Spinvolution CJSW 90.9 FM, sponsored by International Avenue, 17th Avenue in the southeast of Calgary. Maybe you were in that area of town for Easttown Get Down on Saturday, which was a major hit, a lot of fun. And yeah, it's a reminder to go back to that area of town maybe a little more often than you do, or maybe you frequent it regularly. Either way, we thank them so much for their support and for providing some passes to our listeners here at CJSW for Easttown Get Down. And thank you, as always, to them. There's always a lot of fun happening on International Avenue, so keep an eye on their social media to see what fun they have planned for the summer. Okay, Marbled Eye have a new release. Very, very exciting. One of my favorite bands, called Forever. So I'm going to play you something new from them. They're also charting this week with us at the number 4 position. At number 1, we have Cola. Been looking forward to this full-length release. Played a couple of singles, and now it is out. It's called Cost of Living Adjustments. We'll be hearing from Cola as well. We're going to start the next set with Marbled Eye. And

Can't wait for the new album from Sweeping Promises, who we just heard. They recently released this single, Shooting Shadows. So much fun. They are playing Sled Island again this year. They played some years ago and played live on this show, The Spin Evolution, on CJSW 90.9, which was a blast. And I know everyone's excited to have them back. Calgary loves Sweeping Promises. Prior to that, I played you a whole schwack of stuff from our chart list. Marion from their new album, Play Louder, Hit Harder. I played you Rock and Roll from Cola's new one, Cost of Living Adjustment. Excuse me. I played you Sky Writer's Sigh. And from Marbled Eyes' new album, Forever, Something Different. Yeah, a lot of fun on the Spin Evolution. All right, let's move forward with, why don't we play a couple bands playing Sled Island, or at least one, probably two. Ribbon Skirt. Actually, I think they're playing the Calgary Folk Music Festival. And from their Pensacola single, I'm going to play you the song Braids right now on CJSW and the Spin Evolution, CJSW.com, our CJSW app, later on podcast. 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

That was from Mike Todd's new album on our chart list here at CJSW 90.9 FM. Pretty Polly from Four Wheeled Wagon, or A Dark Day in the West. Prior to that, also on our charts, I believe at the number three spot this week, number four, Belle Floridly from their new album, Motel Blues. Sea of Lettuce, prior to that, a whole bunch of goodies from our chart list in that last set of music. Unclear from their new Open Doors. Astral Swans, also with a new album, No Home Left in the Heart. True Love Leaves No Traces is the song we heard from Astral Swans. And Flooding, prior to that, playing Sled Island, Object One, from their EP of the same name. And Pale Hound, Eye on the Bat, also playing Sled Island. We started that set with Ribbon Skirt, with Braids from their very excellent Pensacola EP. They are playing the Calgary Folk Music Festival this year. I'm Joan Saro. It's the Spin Evolution on CJSW 90.9 FM, coming at you from Calgary. Mohkinstis, Treaty 7 Lands, Métis Nations 5 and 6. Thanks so much for joining me. If you want to say hi in the booth, you can send a text if you're listening live, 403-220-3991. It is an absolutely gorgeous day, probably the most beautiful day we've had. So hopefully whatever you're doing it outside, and I will be there with you soon. That was a fun set of some country and Western inspired music. And I haven't gone on that kind of tangent for a little while, so maybe we'll keep going in that direction for a bit for the last hour of this episode of The Spin Evolution. Let's hear from Hangman Pencil Co. Next, from their Howls from the Breakyard, I'm going to play you West End Bums. 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

Juno Award winner Muriel Buckley from Strange Trip Ahead. That was Swim Practice. That was a lot of local music for you in that last set. And really, a lot of the show as well. Prior to that, we heard from Tom Phillips and the DTs live on the Music Mile with Play Hank Williams, Till I Die, and Hangman, Pencil Co., West End Bums from their House from the Breakyard. All right, we're going to take a turn, as is my method, on the Spin Evolution on CJSW 90.9 FM. I'm Joan Sarrow. I've been with you since 4 o'clock. 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Thank you to International Avenue, 17th in the Avenue in the southeast of Calgary, for sponsoring the Spin Evolution and CJSW, and for putting on such a great festival last weekend that kicks off all the festivals for the spring and summer. Okay, let's move forward with some more music. And again, we're going into a different vibe now. Warning, warning, warning. We are going to hear some new music that I've been enjoying on my own musical travels. And so I'm going to play you from some Vanessa Lauren now. And then we're going to hear from a whole lot of maybe some Bina after that, a whole lot of great music. So keep it locked to CJSW 90.9 FM.

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Woohoo! Well, I think I've covered about every genre. Almost. Not quite. On The Spin Evolution on CJSW 90.9 FM, I'm Joan. Another 5 minutes left with you, so I'm going to talk fast. Duran Jones and the Indications right there. Prince needs no introduction. When Doves Cry, of course. Potato Head People and Slippery Elm. Other side, we heard from Nightmares on Wax, Echo 45 featuring Liam Bailey. They are out of Leeds in the UK. Run the Jewels, Killer Mike is playing the folk, Calgary Folk Music Festival, along with the Mexican Institute of Sounds. And that song I played for you, Ooh La La, featured both of them from Run the Jewels Quattro, featuring artists covering Run the Jewels 4 from South America, Central America. Clipping, playing Sled Island, teaming up with Cartel Madras on Mirror Shades Part 2. I need some new sunglasses, and I think they need to be mirror shades. Sextile, that was my song of 2025, Women Respond to Bass. They're playing Sled Island and Bina before that, and Bristol Manor. I don't know. That was a really long set. Go to CJSW.com after the show to see everything I played. And I'm going to take it out with some Massive Attack, False Flags. I mean, need I say more? Have a great rest of your day, Calgary and beyond. Keep it locked for the Blues Witness. And we will see you next week on The Spin Evolution.

Hey, hey, this is Sugar Ray Rafer, and you're listening to Miss Cindy McLeod, the Blues Witness, on CJSW 90.9 FM.